0: the Jesse Kelly Show. Another hour of the Jesse Kelly Show on an amazing, wonderful Friday. And Ask Dr. Jesse Friday. In case you're wondering where we're going this hour, well, some guy's mad at me because apparently I'm not talking about Islam enough. Someone else wants to talk about ninjutsu tips. I'll give you a couple helpfuls there. Someone wants to start numbering storms instead of naming them. Someone else wants to talk about these DSA candidates. How are they allowed to run? All that and so much more coming up in the second hour of the Jesse Kelly Show. But I want to begin with this one. Jesse, the subject of this one is Iran and their refusal to comply. I believe that it is time to wipe out Karg Island. I've asked you before. Hopefully you've done this at some point in time. If not, now is as good a time as any to go look at a map of Karg Island and see exactly what it is and where it is. In case you're driving and, you know, or you just don't feel like it. So, you know, we had this Strait of Hormuz thing, right? With Iran north of it. And then you go through the Strait of Hormuz and then you've got all these countries, Kuwait, and all those deep, deep into the Persian Gulf. Karg Island is way past the Strait of Hormuz and it is deep, deep, deep inside the Persian Gulf. Okay. It's practically at the end of it. That's where Karg Island is. Karg Island has all these oil facilities and things the Iranians rely on. All right. Jesse, I think the only way is to smack them hard without committing ground troops, to say beep you and ruin them. When I was 17 years old and went to Navy boot camp in November of 1979, the Tehran hostages had been in captivity for a while. Imagine my whole company's shock that in January, when we graduated, the hostages had not been released. Also, I had a friend that actually survived the bombing in Lebanon. He had decided to sleep outside that night because of the heat. My point is, I have had enough of these animals, says his name is Melton. And he says, P.S., sorry for the lengthy email. You can tell this is just an awesome old dude. He writes just a very reasonable email and then apologizes at the end. Hey, sorry, it was too long. All right, Melton, so why not just take out Karg Island? Remember, as you're looking at that map of Karg Island or picturing it in your head, look at the other countries. You see the United Arab Emirates right in there, right there in the Persian Gulf. Saudi Arabia, big long coast, right in the Persian Gulf. Qatar, Persian Gulf. Kuwait, Persian Gulf. You staying with me here? Those countries, it's not that they're against us. Okay, it's not that they're against us. They are not able to physically protect themselves from Iranian missiles and drones. Iran has a large number, and no one knows the amount, of missiles and drones. Missiles and drones. Missiles and drones. They've been working on this for a long time. Okay, so they can defeat the United States military? Not at all. But what they can do is they can start blowing up critical infrastructure in Saudi Arabia, in the UAE, in Kuwait. And those countries, even though they have various levels of modernization in the military, those countries can't stop it. Remember, the United States of America has had to burn through its missile stockpile trying to stop these Iranian attacks. And this is us with everything in the world. Kuwait doesn't have that. Saudi Arabia doesn't have that. The UAE, they do not have that. And I don't know if you've been paying attention to the news. It would help if you read these headlines every now and then, maybe dug into them a little bit, that these countries are getting wounded every time we do something in Iran or to Iran. Iran responds not with just lobbing missiles at us. It's Saudi Arabia. It's Kuwait. It's the UAE. And they are doing great damage to the infrastructure of the other nations. So Look, there was a story out of the Wall Street Journal. I read a little bit to you. It was a couple days ago, but it tracks with a lot of the things that I've been hearing from people I know. The Trump administration, you know, we've been relying on those other countries around there to kind of aid us in this whole affair. They are being pressured by those other countries to stop all this. Stop all this. Why? It's because they're friends with Iran? No, not at all. They hate Iran. They're tired of Iran. It's not that. They're being pressured because financially they are being smashed. If you're a country like Saudi Arabia and oil is your economy, it's the entire economy. It's not like anyone's going there for tourism. And all of a sudden your critical oil infrastructure is being damaged. That becomes a national security issue for you quickly. So we get caught up emotionally because we hate the Iran and the evil terrorist regime, and I certainly do. And we say, I'm sick of this. Stop. Iran has leverage. I wish they didn't have leverage. I hate that. I never want my enemies to have leverage, but Iran has leverage. And one of the main things they've used as leverage is, hey, you other Gulf states, you're all fair game the next time America starts dropping bombs on us. And so they all know when the United States of America launches another barrage of attacks on this or that or whatever targets there are in Iran, they know for a fact Iran's going to start launching drones at them and their infrastructure, and they will be hurt. And now those countries are, according to the reporting, telling Donald Trump, hey, just do a deal. All right. So Iran's going to, they're going to pay a little toll, or we'll have to pay a little toll to Iran. And okay, look, I don't love it. It's better than the alternative. Let's do a deal. Remember that before this conflict started, 20 million barrels a day was flowing through the Strait of Hormuz. A day. You know what it is now? 2. 6 months. Do the math. I'm not going to do the math, but do the math yourself as best you can. 6 months, that's about 150 days. How many barrels of oil now aren't in the global supply? And who's getting really squeezed with that? Those Gulf countries who make their living from the oil in a vacuum where it's just America and Iran. In a vacuum like that, I understand your passion to let's just bomb them, kill them all, and let God sort it out. Screw it. We'll just vaporize Karg Island. I completely get that point of view. I'm explaining to you why it hasn't happened yet. Donald Trump knows economically, and look at the poll numbers, politically, that's not possible. He doesn't have the political capital for that. When your approval rating is this low, you don't have the political capital to conduct major military operations on foreign soil. If you're a king, you don't. A prime minister, you don't. A president doesn't. When the public hates, frankly, hates you, you don't have political capital. And political capital is the currency you need to conduct foreign wars. But we're there, and we're there, and it is what it is right now. Trump is trying to hammer out a deal. And if you listen to people, or maybe you are one of these people who says, just kill them all and let God sort them out, and who cares, whatever happens. Again, I'm not going to criticize you at all. Foreign policy is complicated, but I'm explaining right now why that's not happening. It's not happening. The UAE doesn't want it. Saudi Arabia doesn't want it. Kuwait doesn't want it. On top of that, what if we don't have the munitions to bomb from the air? You've heard all the reporting. Wasn't from me. It's been all over the news. What if we don't have the munitions to bomb it? Well, what's that mean? Now you're sending in the troops. Do you have any earthly idea how badly we are going to get annihilated at the midterms if we have troops dying on Iranian soil? And Trump knows that. He's well aware of that. That's why there aren't any there. Trust me. He knows. He's well aware. All right. I get your passion. That's the logistics behind it. Let's move on. We'll talk about storms, ninjutsu, these DSA candidates. How are they allowed to run as Democrats? Next.
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0: Quick immigration update. You ready for that? An immigration update is going to go like this. There's a story. Dude gets busted. What did he do? He stole $1.5 million in COVID relief money. And he's a mayor. He's the mayor of Lawrence, Massachusetts. Busted. $1.5 million. So, what kind of a mayor would come in and promptly steal $1.5 million from COVID relief?
15: I don't speak perfect English. When I knock on door, never I promise to my constituency, I speak perfect English, but I make one promise. I move education forward.
0: Great. We're doing great here. Jesse, hurricane storm naming is the subject. Why not just number these storms rather than coming up with names or having one group or another offended because the name sounds ethnic or whatever the offense of the day is? Here's why. You know, I don't give you a ton of parenting tips because what do I know about being a father? By the grace of God, the boys turned out pretty good, but I don't know anything about it. But I'll give you this one. The absolute worst thing you can do as a parent when your children are young is teach them that throwing a fit will give you positive results. And I know this is difficult, but when you're out in a restaurant, and I'm not talking about like a newborn, right? You can't do anything there, but let's say you've got a 2-year-old, 3-year-old, and they're throwing a fit, getting loud. I said I wanted chicken nuggets. Okay. You can respond one of two ways. The first way is, okay, calm down, honey. Let's get you some chicken nuggets. Or you can lean in and say, if you raise your voice one more time, you and I are going to go to the restroom for a couple minutes and you won't enjoy it. Shut your mouth and eat your dinner. Does that sound mean? Maybe it does sound mean. What that child has just done, that child has learned. The child's testing, always testing. What works? What doesn't work? Like my dog, Fred. Fred knows if you sit and look really cute, that's a great way to get table scraps. Your child is always learning. What works? How do I get what I want? And more importantly, what won't get me what I want? Why don't my children smart off? I mean, don't get me wrong, they're a couple little smart Alex, but when they're in trouble or something like that, why don't they smart off? Because smarting off is going to make things so much worse for you. So much worse for you. Communists are exactly the same way. And people getting offended is exactly the same way. It's why you hear me make fun of people who email this show all the time and tell me how offended they are about this or offended they are about that. If you give those people what they want, if you give them the control they want over you, they will do it again and again and again and again and again without end. Ab does it to me. You know what she does? She'll put on sundress or shorts and cowboy boots. Certainly if she wants something, she's going to be wearing cowboy boots and shorts because she knows I'm weak. And she knows that's going to be the moment where she can say, do you think I could get
16: some extra stuff for my garden? And I'm going to say, all right, that's fine, because I'm weak, right? I've shown her my weaknesses and she exploits them, which is heartless. Hey, dear sensei, I know you previously divulged some wisdom to your humble listening audience about your ninjutsu background, but I was wondering if you would be willing to share what, in your opinion, is the superior weapon of choice, nunchucks or a bow staff? Which is your preferred weapon? And like the Ninja Turtles, do you have a master splinter? Please don't say my name, as some ninjas like to remain in the shadows. Thank you for your time and consideration. First of all, I don't have a master splinter. I am the master. That's one. Second, I would have to say the bow staff is superior to nunchucks. And the reason I say that is this. As a dyed-in-the-wool Teenage Mutant Ninja Turtles fan from the time I was a young boy, Michelangelo was my favorite Ninja Turtle. And Michelangelo was the one who, by the way, Chris, they named an artist after him. Michelangelo was the one who had nunchucks. That was his weapon. I got a pair of nunchucks one time. They had pads on them, right? They not thick pads, though. They had pads on them. Do you have any idea how many times I hurt myself trying to do the Michelangelo stuff with the, and I tried. I really, really tried, and it never worked. And then I got to know this kid who's a really bad kid. He had a rough upbringing, whatever it is, what it is. I invited him over to my house one day. We were outside playing. Then we went in and played video games, which was awesome. Then I woke up the next day after he went home and my nunchucks were gone. He stole my nunchucks. I know, Chris. I've never been more devastated my entire life. He ended up admitting it, and his mom made him give them back, and he had ruined them. He trashed them by the time he even gave them back. So I have a lot of nunchuck PTSD. I want to go with the bow staff. We've all been practicing with the bow staff our entire lives. Every time you grab a broom or a shovel or something like that, you've been preparing. Somebody's mad at me about Muslims. Next. Yeah.

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0: Kelly Show on a magnificent Friday, and Ask Dr. Jesse Friday. If you miss any part of the show, you can download it, iHeart, Spotify, iTunes. We'll get back to it in just a moment. I have to play you this one. This is Emily Gallagher. She's an assemblywoman in New York. Listen to what she says.
1: Most of what we saw were crimes of poverty. People who are stealing things like toothpaste. People who are stealing things like, you know, soap. And that means if you're stealing those things, you need them.
0: They're just destroyers. They don't mean well. They're just destroyers. They know what they're doing is destroying society. They want to destroy society. They hate themselves. And by the way, anybody who's been in New York City knows exactly why the animals steal the toothpaste and the soap and the shampoo. And it's not because they're just super clean. And it's not because they're poor. And it's not because they need them. The animals steal all these things because then they go set up a table on a street corner where you're walking down the street in New York City. I'm not kidding. If you're there right now, you know what I'm talking about, but other people don't know it. You'll walk down the street and there will be a huge table set up of all these random goods. Wait a minute. There's allergy medication and I can get some toothpaste and he's got razors on sale. Where did this hobo come by all this stuff? They stole it and they're fencing it. And because communists are pro-criminal, they don't bust these things. That's the true reality. Oh, we got this one. This guy's upset. First of all, he sent a link. Listen, we're never clicking on any links. This is not going to happen. But then he got mad. Jesse, you are still silent on the issue. He put an exclamation point on it. You are possessed over communism, but silent on Islam taking over the country. You must have Muslim friends and are afraid to hurt their feelings. He put an exclamation point on that one and this one too. You are a coward. All right. So, listen, brother. You need to get off the internet. That's one. I am sure that you spend all day, every day, clicking on every social media link you can find. I know that. It comes through in four sentences. It comes through. It's not good for your mental health. It's time for you to take a break. Step away. That's one. Two. How do I know that from just the email? It's not just the email. I've talked about all kinds of things when it comes to mosques and Islamists and everything. I talk about that all the time. Why haven't you heard it? Because you are so mentally warped by this point in time, by so much time online. Anyone who says anything about any other subject is missing the real issue. And what is that issue? Well, it's, of course, the thing that you're obsessing over. You didn't even hear me. Your ears have stopped working because you've spent too much time online. And I'll tell you, I'm not even going to read your name, but I can tell already right off the bat that I know because of your name and the email, I know for a fact that you are older. And that is not an insult to older people. This is a warning to older people. And it's a warning I've put out there multiple times before. Please hear me if you are an older American. Social media. Social media, is it bad for this group or that group or that? Yes, it can be used for really a lot of good too, but can be used for a lot of bad. Are kids these days, are they too addicted to social media? Of course. I myself probably am, although X is really the only one I use. Of course they are. Social media is infinitely more damaging to older people than it is younger people. Infinitely more damaging. And do you know how I know this? I know this because, one, I have older people in my life, parents, in-laws, things like that, and I can't count how many times they have texted or sent me something that is completely bogus. But of course, they saw someone put it on Facebook and they took it hook, line, and sinker and they ran with it without looking it up because no one's going to lie on Facebook. It's not that you're dumb. Technology moved faster than you did. I know because it happened to me. Technology moves faster than I intend to move, so I've backed off of it. I don't believe anything anymore because every time I would click on an AI picture or something, I would believe it. My kids would be all, Dad, that's AI. Come on. So I just don't believe it all. You can sit around retired and you can obsess over any single issue you can imagine. And you can just browse and scroll and click all day long. And you can whip yourself into such a miserable frenzy. Do you know who cusses at me the most online on social media? People with gray hair. Not even kidding. People with gray hair and whiskers. 90% of the nasty, hey, you beeping idiot. 90% of those are people with gray hair and whiskers. What's going on there? I mean, I look at that person and I think, you should be making your grandchildren cookies and you're cussing me out online. You don't even know me. What's going on there? Too much time on those phones. Too much time on social media. Too much time obsessing over something. Now, what are you? You're

0: 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Say Jesse Kelly. Hey, Jesse. One thing I've been thinking about that doesn't make sense to me. How are the DSA candidates able to run in Democrat primaries as open members of a separate primary from the Democrats? Shouldn't they be running as third parties? Well, they don't register that way. Remember this. Now, I'll just tell you what it was like in my area back when I ran for Congress twice. Things may have changed, but this will give you some idea. If you want to, like, I wanted to run as the Republican for Congress down there. I wanted to be a Republican running for Congress. So I can't just register as a Republican and go down and say, put my name on the ballot. It doesn't work that way. I have to register as a Republican, and then there's a set number of signatures I have to get from people. And if I get enough, we'll call it 100. I believe it was a lot more than that, but we'll call it 100. I have to get 100 signatures from people who live in the district. If I reach my signature quota, these are not votes, remember, they're just signatures. If I reach my signature quota, then I can get on the ballot. And I had to do it. I worked for it. My people worked for it. Just setting up a tent. Hey, not asking you to vote, whatever. Just, can you put me on the ballot? You get enough of those signatures and turn them in and they get approved. I mean, it doesn't matter who you are, what you are, what you say you are. If I registered as a Republican and I got those signatures, enough signatures to get my name on the ballot, I can come out the next day and say, I'm a communist. I hate America. I'm going to be a Republican on the ballot running no matter what, because I already checked all the boxes. There aren't as many blocks as you may want or I may want on these things. It generally just comes down to relatively small and easy procedural things like gathering signatures. Isn't that unbelievably easy, by the way? Gathering signatures? We're not talking about some verification that you even live in the district or anything like that. Just go get signatures. Now, knowing that and knowing how these communists group up all the time like sheep, how difficult do you think it would be for one of these DSA communists to gather the necessary signatures they need to get on the Democrat ballot? Democrats can't keep them off. They can't. I don't know what they're going to do. If you can't get them off, you're going to have to work with them. That's the way Democrats look at it now. Anyway, we have a lot more. Hang on.
1: 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Catch up. 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

0: Jesse Kelly Show on a wonderful Friday. Remember, you can email the show, jesse@jessekellyshow.com. The subject of this one is tips for fans of the show. Hey, Jesse, I often listen to your show while I'm drinking. I've noticed these shows are the ones I like the most. This confirms my theory that of booze amplifying the drama. My girlfriend loves you too and hates that I drink. She loves that you always say, just keep struggling and you will win. Buddy, I don't think it sounds like you're struggling. It sounds like you're embracing it. Jesse, I'm in the suburbs of Denver and the filth of the city is making its way down here slowly but surely. Pile on the subhuman communists who are protecting illegals, increasing our taxes by way of fees, and stripping us of our Second Amendment rights, and I'm over it. I plan on putting my house up for sale the next 18 months or so. I'm moving to a neighboring free state where I plan to live on no less than 40 acres and live free. I told you that story about my buddy who was a Denver freak. He just fell in love with it back in the day. We would go down there, I've told you before, for various things, concerts and whatnot. And he just fell in love with it and got himself a great career in Denver and then got himself to a point where he could really live anywhere. He had one of those traveling sales jobs. I mean, if you got an airport, you can live anywhere. But he's never going to leave Denver. He's a Denver guy, ski freak too. So he's just a total Denver guy. But found himself a dime. Did the right thing and put a ring on her finger, started making babies. Got his car, lived in the burbs, got his car stolen from his driveway one night. Then it happened again. Then he and his wife had a very quick conversation. It's time to leave. There's no stopping it. This is why I brought this up, and I almost hate bringing it up because the solutions to this are all bad. The problem is deadly, but fixing the problem is all bad. Blue states, now that there are no more guardrails on the communism of blue states, there's no evil they won't do. There's no criminal they won't turn loose. These are hostile foreign city states operating inside the borders of the United States of America. What nation can survive hostile foreign city-states making war on it from within? Think about this. I mean, I played this for you earlier from Sean Duffy, Transportation Secretary.
1: We've taken 26,000 vehicles out of service because the drivers don't speak English. We've taken 30,000 drivers off the roads because their licenses were illegally issued. We have partnered with ICE. We're doing sting operations over two-day periods of time over
0: 36,000. Where'd they come from? Blue states are so sick and evil now, they will hand out big rig licenses. They'll hand out CDLs to foreigners who don't even speak English. And then, well, California does this. They're famous for it. They don't stay inside the borders of California. That dirt ball who doesn't read, don't know how to read the road signs, doesn't care about your culture, certainly doesn't care about your family. That guy's driving on your highway no matter where you are. All the solutions to this are bad. Because the solutions to this, if the communists won't allow fair elections, and we all know the communists won't allow fair elections in an area they control, is so if the people no longer have the power to reverse this inside the blue areas. I hate to even say it. It's going to require the federal government stepping in and smashing them. Now, I'm a free American. I like states' rights, limited government. But you can't have the state of California making war on the other 49 states. You can't have the city of Chicago making war on the other 49 on all the other states in the country. This is the governor of New York talking about all the illegals. Remember, she just bragged publicly about giving $7 million in taxpayer money to illegals for their legal fees. This is the governor of New York.
2: Statue of Liberty stands tall in our harbor. For generations, she's had a simple message. Bring me your tired, your poor, your huddled masses yearning to be free. And despite the utter lack of humanity and compassion coming out of Washington, that message still means something here in New York. It means that in this state, we treat all people with dignity and decency, regardless of how they got here.
0: New York took a bunch of murderers and sex offenders and opened up their jails to let them out on the streets so they couldn't be deported by ICE. That requires a federal response. You can't allow, because these people don't stay inside those borders. If they did, I'd say screw them. Screw them. You go live with them. They don't do that. But they're not monitoring that guy when they open up the jail cell. He might be right next to me. He might be standing in front of my home as we speak with a pickaxe in his hand. They don't keep him there. How do we deal with the communist revolution the Democrat Party has become? It's a big question. King of the analogy, this guy says. Just a thought. I wonder if deportations have been so slow, because if we were in fact to get 10 million people out, much less 100 million people, it would crash the economy. Think of how many businesses would close, homes vacated, sales dropping, and public businesses meaning stacks would plummet. Is there a way to do it quickly and keep things from crashing? What say you? I don't know that I would put it that way. Are there going to be times where it hurts really bad? Yes. Again, treat the mass importation of foreigners like a nation getting hooked on a drug. And we've been hooked on these foreigners for a long time. When you've been hooked on a drug for a long time, they become part of just how your body operates, how your mind operates. And it can be dangerous if you stop it just all at once, cold turkey. That's why they have drugs to help you get off of other drugs, to try to give you a soft landing on things. It's where we are. But look, it doesn't matter. To save the country, we have to deport 107 million. 107 million. Do you want to hear a great example of someone who has to go, along with a great lesson on how communists operate? I have Abdul El-Sayed's sister next.

0: It is the Jesse Kelly Show, final hour of the Jesse Kelly Show on a Friday, an absolutely wonderful Friday, and we have so much great stuff still to get to. Some guy wants to yell about Iran. Some guy is wondering, are all his co-workers just suddenly lazy? All that. We'll talk about trips with your kids you can take as a father or mother, and so much more coming up in the final hour of the Jesse Kelly Show. But first, let's do another immigration update, shall we? This is, I need to read this, Iman Abdelhabi. Who is she? Well, you know this guy, Abdul El Said, running for Senate in Michigan. This is his sister. Now, remember how many times we've talked about how the communist sees himself. He sees himself as a communist first, and he will always put communism first. If he's in your church, communism is first. If he's in your company, communism is first. If he's your school teacher, communism is first. If he's a general, communism comes first. Before everything else, the party always comes first. He is an infiltrator and sees himself as an infiltrator. His intention is to use whatever you have mistakenly allowed him into, use it for the revolution. What's that sound like? Oh, let's go to Iman. Please explain it to us.
1: The University of Chicago, it's evil. Like, you know, it's a colonial landlord. Like, why would I put any of my...
0: It's her employer, by the way. University of Chicago. I'll start it again. University of Chicago is her employer. I think former now, but listen.
1: The University of Chicago, it's evil. Like, you know, it's a colonial landlord. Like, why would I put any of my political energy into this space? And I kind of had a little bit of disdain for like people who spent a lot of time doing that. We don't have power. We can shift the moral authority all we want. We've won the moral question. Like, that was the imperative that we've had. Done. Check. Like, put Palestine in the national consciousness. We did it. Make people sympathetic to Palestine. Teach the history. We did it. Like, now you have white boys on the north side of Chicago being like, hey, man, free Palestine. I'm like, okay. Now, did not see it coming. Glad it's here. I think the question that I'm asking myself and I'm asking you to ask yourself is, where can I actually build power? Turns out I work at one of the biggest employers in the city of Chicago. I work at a place that is a landlord, a healthcare provider, a police force, right? And a place where I have access to thousands of people that I could potentially organize. However, but I'm just like, actually, this is where I need to build power, right? Like, this is my best possible structural leverage. And so I do one-on-ones with my liberal colleagues who are like, well, I don't know, but you know, I just think we should live the life of the mind here in Hyde Park. Where we go. And it's like, yeah, you know, I hear you totally. Yeah.
0: You see how they see themselves? You're confused why that lady who runs the library set up a tranny section in the kids section. That's because you think you're looking at a librarian. You're looking at a communist. A communist wearing the skin suit of a librarian. She's there for the revolution. She's not there to make sure the books are in order. That's something she does as kind of an annoying side gig. That's how they see themselves. Dear Shogun, I've been with my current employer for 21 years. And I can't help but feel like the people I work with now don't give a crap about anything anymore. It drives me insane. People telling me they don't want to do anything above and beyond for customers. Am I crazy, or is the quality of the workplace in serious decline? Did the lockdowns really destroy everything? Well, I'm very tempted to go off on the mass importation of foreigners right now and how that has destroyed customer service. But we'll set that aside. You've heard me go off on that enough. You mentioned COVID, and I'm glad you mentioned COVID. Let's do one of my favorite things and talk about what I told you a long time ago. I told you during the COVID lockdowns that we would suffer economically for generations, for years. Yeah, all true. Do you remember what I said about COVID, the remote work that was popping up for COVID, and how negatively it would affect the entire economy in the United States of America. Jewish producer Chris is nodding his head. I bet you remember if you were listening. In case you weren't, or in case you happen to forget, what I said was this. Everybody wants to work from home. Totally get it. I love wearing my jammies too, right? Everyone wants to work from home. I'll go to my desk, sit with my dog Muffy and on my computer, right? And you never have to go to work. I got it. Because we told people they had to stand 6 feet away from everyone else. This is still the dumbest thing I've ever heard in my life. Companies started closing their locations. If not outright closing it, they told employees, hey, just go work from home. This was not a rare thing. In the United States of America, this was the norm. Work from home, work from home, work from home. It became how people think about work. When the work from home orders started stopping, I know that's a weird way to put that, when companies started putting out the memo, hey, everyone come back to work now, they had to kind of baby step their way into it lots of times. Hey, everyone's required to come into the office once a week. Just once, guys. We're not going to ask every day. Why? Why didn't those companies just step up and say, okay, this work from home crap is over. The COVID stuff is passed. Get your butt into the office. You know why? People would quit. You know why people would quit? Because the mindset of the American worker changed. Some people have taken themselves completely out of the workforce and they never returned. They got used to leaving work, sitting at home, collect a government check of some kind, just kind of exist. Other people, going into the office, it's now a burden. I don't like this. I used to work in my jammies at home with Fluffy. Now I have to get up, shower, make myself presentable. I have to go deal with people, oftentimes people I don't like. I mean, who likes all their coworkers? I don't like either of mine. That's how it works, right? Now the mindset of the American population, the American employee population has changed and people just don't want to be there oftentimes. It's not universal, but it's true. Hey, part-time, it's not nice. Those 30 hours of work the last 2 weeks had to be exhausting. Glad you took Monday this week to recover. Okay. You know Don Jr. Can you ask him what exactly Dad was thinking with the Iran adventuring? This will not only torpedo our midterms, but could very well bury Vance or Rubio ticket in 28. How can either of those guys divorce themselves from this colossal blunder? Trump has always been a no foreign war guy, yet here we are. Very frustrated anti-communist here. I can't deny this blunder when debating them. Food question, what's the go-to Taco Bell order if the darkness has set in? And he said his name is Chris. Well, no, I'm not going to ask Don Jr. what his dad was thinking. And because he's a friend, even if I did, I couldn't ask him that and then bring it to you without permission. I'd have to ask him, hey, can I tell people that? That would be a violation of trust. That wouldn't be right. We're not going to know exactly what he was thinking. I have my theory and I stand by my theory. My theory is this. Human beings like to use power. We all do. You do and I do. We're just born that way. When you have power, you like to use it. If I put you in behind the wheel of a Lamborghini, you would be tempted if that road opened up and there weren't any cops around to see what it can do. Power is at your hands. You have a desire to use it. I have never and will never have this power, and you won't have it either. Imagine being made master and commander of the most powerful military on the planet. Do you think you'd be tempted to use it? Do you think you would look at it and say to yourself, I wonder what they can do? You know what? I have things I want to do. they work for me. Maybe we should go do those things. Do you know the story of Crassus? How Crassus met his end? Want to pause for a second? Do just a little brief, just a couple minutes history story with me? We'll do this real quickly. Before we do that, let's do this. This story I'm about to tell you, it's going to involve death, people's heads getting chopped off, things like that. It's a lovely story. Your T levels are naturally going to rise during this, but I'm sad to say they'll go back down when I'm done. That's why you need natural herbal supplements from Chalk. Specifically, as a dude, you need a male vitality stack from Chalk. What will this do for you? Clinically tested, 20% increase in your T levels in 90 days. You are drinking estrogen. It's in the water. You have to be proactive in fighting back against it. That's what Chalk is. Go get a subscription. You'll see what I mean. 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We'll be back.
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0: It is the Jesse Kelly Show on a Friday. Reminding you, you can email the show, jesse@jessekellyshow.com. So I teased the little story of Crassus, a story many of you may already know, but who was Crassus? Well, Crassus was an incredibly wealthy man in ancient Rome. Some say the wealthiest man who ever lived, one of the wealthiest men who ever lived. I mean, I don't know how you could possibly calculate all that, but you can say he was super, super wealthy. But the Romans were extremely ambitious, absurdly ambitious, and they drove that point home to the next generation. You will succeed. You will do great things. You will go find glory. And battlefield glory, if you wanted to be a, quote, great man in Rome, battlefield glory was necessary. They felt pressure. If there wasn't a war and you were on the rise in high society, you felt pressure to find a war. Hey, is there somebody I can fight? That's how they were. And this helped their empire gain unbelievable heights, of course, this ambition. But to a guy like Crassus, well, Crassus is this major businessman, crooked as all get out, but this major businessman has all the money in the world. And in Rome at that time, that would mean he would have multiple homes, legions of slaves. He would want for nothing. His entire life could be just eating grapes and having slaves fan him in his bed. You know what I mean? It's everything you would picture from a decadent Roman. But Crassus, because he was a Roman, wanted to be something more. He needed battlefield glory. Rome had this long, which I won't get into the background of it, long dispute with Parthia. Desert people, just think that way. Desert people, although it's not all desert, that's not totally fair, but just think a barren desert people and tough as nails. And the Romans had not just rolled over them. Now, the Roman Empire was bigger and stronger, but the Romans had not just rolled over them. Crassus, when you have as much money as he did, can afford to raise an army, his own army. I want some troops. I'm going to buy them, train them, and I'm going to march them off to war. Crassus decided to make war on Parthia. Crassus marches his troops off to war. In one of the cooler slash creepier scenes in the world, by the way, Crassus's son is in his army at this time. In one of the cooler, creepier scenes, Crassus and his troops, they spot the Parthians coming at them from a distance. The Parthians are all on horseback. That's to be expected. The horses look a little weird, but they're not making too much of it at the time. The Romans get themselves into battle formation. The Parthians, at whatever the right moment was, and the historical sources are obviously very vague, rip what was the covering off of their horses to display that their horses were armored. They had armored horses. On top of the fact they had armored horses, these were horseback archer people, very similar to the Mongols and the Huns and things like that. It's what they did. Have you ever read stories about a Mongolian warrior running away from someone on his horse, but then turning around and firing his bow backwards? Do you know what that's called? That's the Parthian shot. That tells you the kind of people you're dealing with here. And their bows were absurdly powerful. Absurdly powerful. Way more powerful than the bows the Romans had dealt with. Now, a Roman shield. Maybe you've thought that a Roman shield is wood or maybe even metal. All those things would have been too heavy. A Roman shield was just layers and layers of what amounts to rawhide mashed together. The only metal usually on a Roman shield would be that circle you see in the movies in the center of it. That usually would be some form of metal. The rest of it is just super pressed rawhide. And that, of course, works when you're facing some Gallic tribe and he's got a little axe in his hand or a sword or a spear. That shield will work just fine. But we weren't in Gaul. They weren't in Gaul. They were in Parthia. The Roman troops form up. they're obviously only worried about cavalry. So they do a, you know, a boxy cavalry formation, just form a little box. Cause the cavalry, when it comes to cavalry versus infantry, they can't charge right at it. That's something stupid that really happens in the movies. They're not going to charge right at a shield wall because then your horse just gets stabbed and or the rider gets stabbed and your horse is done. That's not what cavalry is used for usually. Cavalry is used for flanking. You slam it into the side of a formation or behind a formation. You don't just do some full frontal charge. So if you're the Romans and you want to get yourself prepared to take on an army of all mounted horse archers, what do? You just kind of form a square so every side has the shields facing outward. And if that's what you form, what are they going to do to you? They're not going to slam into your spears and shields, right? Yeah, well, that's not how the Parthians fought. The Parthians simply started to ride circles around the Roman formation, firing arrow after arrow after arrow at the formation. And those shields, they weren't stopping the arrows. The arrows were coming through the shield into men's arms, into men's feet, into men's legs, into men's faces. This Roman army found itself in a desolate area in bad, bad trouble, being swarmed by a large Parthian army that was tearing it to bits. Crassus's son, must have been a brave young man, says, "Dad, I'm going to charge with some of my troops and chase them off." He takes off. The Parthians, they run away. But not very far. Hang on.
1: Well, my goodness gracious, let me tell you the news. My head's been wet with the midnight dew. I've been down on bended knee.
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12: It's August 2023, a county government meeting in Pennsylvania's Lehigh Valley. A young woman, early 20s, steps up to the mic to speak.
13: My two-month-old son was happily drinking milk from his bottle when he quickly started choking, turned blue, and went limp. My boyfriend transported our son to the changing table as I grabbed an anti-choking device and my boyfriend began assembling it. Two pumps of the device and my son was conscious, gasping for air and coughing up milk.
12: They all went to the ER to make sure the baby was okay.
13: But upon arriving at Lehigh Valley Hospital, the diagnosis quickly became something so different.
12: One of the doctors had a theory.
13: She stated to my father and mother-in-law that we are young, first-time parents who got frustrated with our baby and violently shook him to make him stop crying, and a confession would only make things easier for us.
12: The parents were told to leave the hospital without their son, and he wouldn't come home for 7 whole months.
13: I'm a postpartum mom dealing with the grief and the trauma of my son being ripped from my arms. And I'm a mom who lost everything in less than 24 hours due to one doctor's misdiagnosis. Enough is enough.
12: And then the next person speaks. And the next one. The stories they tell form a pattern of parents walking into a Lehigh Valley hospital to get help for a child, only to leave without them. And the same doctor's name kept coming up again and again. A pediatrician.
14: I ask you, what kind of doctor does this?
12: That's what I wanted to know, too. From Serial Productions and the New York Times, I'm Diane Neary, and this is The Preventionist, a story about a doctor and the rise of a powerful field of pediatric medicine.
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It is the Jesse Kelly Show on a magnificent, wonderful Friday. And Ask Dr. Jesse Friday, for some reason, chose to sidetrack the show with a little brief history story that I told you was 2 minutes. It's going on 10 minutes, but I'm going to wrap it up here in probably 2 minutes. Crassus's army is surrounded by the Parthians. The Parthians are firing these super powerful arrows into his army. The army is in dire, dire straits because the arrows can penetrate the Roman shields. Crassus's son says, "Dad, I'm going." Grabs a bunch of troops and takes off after these Parthians. And the Parthians do what they were famous for. Acted really scared, turned around and ran away. But all they were doing was luring him away from the main army. They lured him away from the main army. When he got far enough away, they turned around. Other Parthians showed up and they butchered his son and all of his men to the last man. The next time Crassus got to lay eyes on his son, you want to talk about one of the most devastating moments from history. If you're into this kind of thing, the Parthians rode back in front of Crassus and his troops with the head of his son on the end of a spike. Pretty heavy, right? It doesn't go any better from here, as you can imagine. Crassus finally said, "Hey, that's peace, right? Hey, can we talk this out?" The circumstances of what happens next, nobody will ever know. The story is 2,000 years old. I mean, who knows, right? But Crassus and some of his guys go meet with the leadership, and Crassus never comes home. Crassus was arguably the wealthiest, most powerful man on the planet, who was living a wonderful, comfortable life. Crassus was the head of a powerful army. Crassus wanted to use it. He marched it over the horizon, and there you go. "Hey, Jesse, I took my 17-year-old son on a 2-day men's retreat to prepare him for his junior year of high school. Just the two of us. That's really cool. We got to wake up early and pray together for our family in school year. We got to eat really good food. You can use your imagination what that means, and read the Bible together. What types of trips do you do to get your sons on track? I'm thinking about next time inviting his friends and their dads to do something, but I'm trying to figure out what would be impactful for them. I'm personally leaning towards camping and cooking over a campfire, but I'm sure there are other creative ideas out there." Okay, so for one, let me go ahead and get this out of the way. Anything you do like that with your sons, any time you spend, whatever that time is precious, wonderful time that benefits them. I don't care if your sons want you to play video games with them. I bought a video game Xbox and a headset because my son said, "Dad, will you play, this is years ago, Dad, will you play, what the heck was it? Call of Duty or Halo or something like that." I hadn't played video games since I was a kid. I said, "Yep, Xbox was in the house the next day. That's what you want to do? Let's hang out." I don't care if you go shooting with them, camping with them. Obviously, a men's retreat, a Christian men's retreat, I mean, that's top tier. I'll tell you this, though, more specifically, if you're looking for a specific idea. I don't go on this anymore. It's a little too far of a drive, but I'm sure there are men listening right now who do go on this. A group of friends I know, guys who have sons and daughters, once a year, they would take a trip down to McAllen, Texas. It's on the southern border of Texas. You're not going to know where McAllen is unless you're in Texas. That's fine. It's way down south in Texas. Super hot. It's good dove country. There are doves there. And it's a two or three day affair. You stay in a hotel. You go out every morning, fathers and their sons, and you go out, and you don't just go out and kill doves. The kids then collect all the doves at the end of the day. The kids then tear the heads off, take the feathers off, prepare the doves. It's a requirement. The children do it. The dads sit around and drink beer. The kids are taking care of the doves. Everybody there then goes back to this guy's house who's there. He's got this sweet house. He's got a swimming pool in the back, and we've all been sweating to death all day long. He's got this sweet pool and a slide and whatnot. Everyone goes back to the house.
The men start preparing all the doves, cooking everything. The kids all put their swimsuits on, dive in the pool. When they get done with that, the kids are, and this is going to make every kid listening wince, absolutely wince, but I'm telling you it's healthy, okay? The kids are required to stand up and speak in front of the group. Everyone is gathered around. We'll call it 10 dads, 20 kids. Everyone's gathered around. We're all stuffing our faces. Everyone's sitting there enjoying each other. Get up, tell people about yourself, tell people about your favorite thing, about people whatnot. And then they watch as men get up and do that too. Do you have any idea how beneficial that is with children? It's so, so good for them. So look, it doesn't have to be dove hunting. You might not even have doves wherever you are. That can be a fishing trip. Be a fishing trip. One of the greatest things my father ever did for me in my life is when I was 13 years old, I turned 13. We'd never done anything like this before. He got both of us a fishing trip up to Canada, up to Canada. We were going to hunt, We were going to fish for northern pike and walleye up in Canada. We got on one of those otter planes after we drove into Canada. We couldn't fly. We drove clear up into Canada, way north, got on one of those otter planes that take off and land on the water. We then fly that deep. We're on the border of the Yukon. That's how deep we are. And there's nobody around. There was an Indian guide at the cabin and there were canoes and boats around, but no one was guiding you. There's no guides. There's no nothing. It's you, your fishing supplies in the endless Canadian wilderness. For 4 or 5 days, you get up in the morning, you go get in a boat,

0: in the center console. Phones go down. That way you're not zoning out on your phone. You're learning how to make conversation. That kid sat and talked politics with me the whole time. Dad, what's going on with this? What's going on with that's going on? Just spend time with them. Just spend time with them. Fishing and hunting, those are great ones, though. You know what else is great? J.D. Vance's message.
1: If we don't get this right, don't blame young people for being sympathetic to socialism. We've got to blame ourselves. And I think what is so unique and refreshing about Donald Trump's economic policies is that it's not the same old economic, you know, ideas that you would have heard 30, 40 years ago. He's talking about rebuilding our industrial base, rebuilding the heartland, making our streets safer, making it possible for young people to afford to buy a home. This is how you stop socialism. You don't stop socialism by throwing slogans at people about the free market. As much as I love the free market, you stop socialism by making people's lives better. And that's what we're trying to do every single day.
0: That's good messaging. Let's go with that. That's very, very good messaging. We'll be back.
2: Jesse Kelly returns next.
0: Born on America's darkest day of September 11th, the Tunnel to Towers Foundation has been helping America's heroes ever since. Heroes like United States Army Sergeant Mario Nelson. 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Later, Mario enlisted full-time in the Army and was deployed to Iraq. 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

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We will be back Monday for Medal of Honor Monday. Get your questions emailed in now. Love, hate, death threats, all that stuff's fine too. Jesse@jessekellyshow.com. Hey, I'm not going to read that first part because it was rude. Jesse, like you, I love history, though I've always preferred it in the form of historical fiction. My favorite era is the French Revolution through the Napoleonic Age, as so much was changing in the world at the time. Would you consider Robespierre, he was one of the main leaders of the revolution, and his reign of terror the original communists, or do you think it goes back further? Also, the example of the bloodlust of crowds around the guillotine makes me hesitant to be in favor of public executions, the whole slippery slope concept. Okay, so Robespierre, and I've heard this before, and it's you could certainly argue it. People argue, was this Robespierre guy? He's going around butchering any Frenchman who had more money than him. Was he one of the original communists? No. I understand the argument, but no. You know who the original communist was? Cain. Cain had a brother. His name was Abel. Cain was filled with envy. Cain, because he was filled with envy and he wanted what Abel had, instead of deciding to go get it himself, Cain just murdered Abel. I told you before that communism is of the devil. That's not just for radio purposes. Communism is as old, that evil, jealous, violent spirit, that is as old as man himself, because the devil is as old or older than man himself. That's a fact. It's as old as the planet. Well, as old as man, put it that way. Hey, Jesse, serious question here that I trust your erudition can shed some light on. I believe Obama is a legit commie, one of the worst things that happened to this country in my lifetime. And yet of all the modern presidents, he ranks highest by average annual percentage of illegal population removed. If commies want as many illegals in the country as possible to usher in the downfall of the USA, then why would this particular commie deport so many? Again, this is to remind you that communists lie about everything all the time. And whenever anybody says to you, Obama deported more people than anyone, that should automatically raise red flags. Why do they say that? Because Barack Obama started reporting turnaways at the border as deportations. Though those are, of course, not deportations at all. That's not true. But Barack Obama was masterful at ushering in communism while sounding pretty reasonable. He's a cool dude. He doesn't hate the country. That's what made Obama so dangerous. It wasn't the smooth talk. It wasn't the hatred of America. It was the combination of those two skills. Those are the people you have to worry the most about. Not just the guy who wants to kill you, the guy who wants to kill you, but he's smart enough not to come right out and say it. While Barack Obama was doing every evil thing imaginable, purging the government of anybody who wasn't his ideological servant, filling the country with foreigners, just destroyed our healthcare system, completely destroyed our healthcare system. While he was doing all that, he knew enough to get up in front of the camera and be like, hey, man, I love this country. America's a great, great place. 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
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Jesse, we know the communists will try to assassinate Trump, and it's clear there are people around him leaking his movements and are probably even trying to help Iran get him. My question is, what if they succeed? I remember when a communist took out Charlie Kirk, the rage and anger true patriots felt that day. I really thought we'd see violence return to those subhumans, but nothing happened. Trump is exponentially bigger than Charlie Kirk ever was, so if something did happen, would things finally boil over? Do you know why we didn't see a backlash of violence once Charlie Kirk was killed? Because I've seen this before, and people lament that. Hey, why didn't we go after them? They got one of ours. Well, the communists nurture individual nutballs. They do this online. They do this at the university system. And so a communist assassin, oftentimes, yeah, he's going to have some friends and maybe people who know. Oftentimes, he's this loner sitting in a basement who watches too much TV, went to the wrong university, got in with the wrong crowd, and he alone makes a decision to go kill somebody. Now, if that happened, and it looks like that's the kind of thing that happened to Charlie Kirk, if that happened, who are you going to go after? If he's been sitting at home doom-scrolling social media for 5 hours a day, and then he watches CNN at night, and I have to get Trump! But then he's arrested. Who do you want us to go kill? Who do you want us to attack? You see, that's why there was no violent backlash against you know, somebody on the left. There was nobody we could just point to and say, there, that's it. I mean, if it was the Sierra Club, one of those climate commie groups, if a Sierra Club assassin had taken out Charlie Kirk, and we found out shortly after that the Sierra Club, the leadership of it, their members, they helped organize and plan the assassination of Charlie Kirk, you probably would have seen Sierra Club people be killed. Because it would have given you something to focus on, some group, something, but that's not what happened. What happened was a nutball decided to do something terrible. Don't sit and stress about what may be, all right? In fact, it's time to put your phone down. The weekend is here. Go spend time with your family. Soak it up. Soak up every second. The problems will be here on Monday. That's all.

0: They ever catch that gorilla what escaped from the zoo and punched you in the eye?
1: I saw the sweetest post. It was two police officers sitting in a restaurant in Beaumont, something's canteen. I can't find it now. But it said, it's a treat when my dad calls and asks me to join him for lunch. And I studied the picture a little closer. He's older than her. Just glancing at it, looked like just two, you know, police officers sitting at a restaurant having lunch together. It was a police officer and her father. And she said, what a treat to get to have lunch with him. And he even paid. And it was obviously they're both law enforcement officers. Obviously, they're both still active duty. And I thought, what a nice thing. So much of life is perspective. Right now, every single person listening, every single one of us, right now could go from having a blah day or an okay day or just another day or it's nothing special. Maybe we're looking forward to a concert in November. Maybe we're looking forward to a vacation or the beginning of college football or whatever else. But we could actually have a wonderful day today, and it's all of our choosing. Well, I can't have a wonderful day today. I'm not traveling today. We're not going and sitting at the beach and drinking margaritas all day. We're not doing this. You can choose to have a wonderful day right now, and you can make someone else's day wonderful with just a little simple thing like that. Well, I gotta work today. I can't leave for lunch today because I guarantee you, if you decided right now that you were going to set aside 1 hour, including drive time, and you were going to move fast, that you would work faster and fill the time now to get back and finish your work in the afternoon. If you wanted to, if it was important to you, if you were a person who takes charge of their own life, I choose to be happy every single day. I make that choice. And one of the things I do that makes me happy is trying to do something to bless someone else. Not because I'm a good person. I want to be clear on that. It is not because I'm a good person. I am no better than the next guy. It's because I am a very selfish person. I am hedonistic. I live for my own pleasure. And I find pleasure when I go by and check on my dad in his Mac Zecliner and find a new feature, as we did, on the Zecliner that he wasn't aware of that was a heating pad because he'd had a fall the day before. And that heat right on his lower back was giving him great pleasure. And he wanted to tell me about that. And then I got to talk, and then we started talking about my mom. And we started telling stories and laughing and having a good time. And he was happy, which made me happy. And I felt like a king because I was able to take someone out of the stupor of sitting in your chair and watching old Baywatch episodes and live in a memory for a moment. That's a choice I made. It didn't cost me anything. I didn't have any, it didn't require much. I just did it. And you can do it. And I don't tell you because I need you to tell me I'm a good son. I don't need that. I tell you because you can do that in every aspect of your life. We keep punting our personal responsibility. I'm for personal responsibility. Okay. Well, I need you to get involved to help Paxton win. Hey, Paxton needs to do more. No, you need to do more. How about that? How about you need to do that? You think Donald Trump got elected? He didn't. You elected him. When Trump was running in 2016, because I was on the opposite side, when Trump was running and I was with Cruz, I'd never seen a juggernaut like that before or since. I had people coming up to me that I hadn't seen in years would see me across the room and go, what do you think about Trump? I don't know. What do you think about Trump? Man, I'm excited. I'm going to a rally this weekend. I'm putting a sign out on my property. I've never seen before or since people on 71 or 10 or 290 or 36 putting signs out, Trump, big signs. They wanted everybody to know it. You don't like it? Fine. It's my property. I'm telling the world I'm proudly for Trump. Okay. You think that didn't contribute? You think that didn't validate someone else who wasn't sure if they were for Trump when they saw that? Of course it did. People posted about it. When someone criticized, they ignored it. They moved on because they wanted Trump to win and nothing could rain on their parade. They personally took charge And I don't just mean showing up at rallies. Showing up at rallies is fun. It doesn't change anything. The people who are there are already there. You're not convincing anyone else. Go to rallies, but go to rallies so you get to be around other like-minded people. You don't go to rallies to win elections. I want my guy to win so bad, I'm going to go to a rally. Okay. When you get there, what are you going to do? I'm going to cheer. And then what? I'm going to be happy I was there. Okay, but that doesn't actually win anything over. What if you talk to everybody around you? What if you made sure of everybody that works with you that shares your views? What if you got them registered to vote? What if you sat down with the calendar and memorized it right now? It's only a few dates. What if you say, all right, here's the last day. We got to make sure that you're, let's check your registration. Oh, you're not registered to vote anymore. Or you're not registered to vote. Or you're still registered to vote in another state. You're not showing up in Texas since you moved here. All of these things, each little drop in the ocean is a rising tide. Each little bit makes a difference. But it's more than that. We all talk about how terrible the teachers are. The teachers are terrible. The teachers aren't doing any good. What are you teaching your kids? What are you teaching your kids? How much are you engaging with your kids? How much time are you spending with your kids? Are your kids little brats? Or are you teaching them to engage, to look people in the eye, to shake their hands, to communicate with adults? Are you talking about their future? Are you talking about their study habits? Are you talking about learning? Are you teaching them the value of learning? Are you encouraging them to read? Nah, I don't really, because I'm never much of a reader. Okay, so you're passing that down to your kid? Well, you know what? You're right. I ought to do that. You're not going to. I ought to, though. You know, I ought to, because I've never been a reader. Readers are leaders. Reading is a great skill. Well, I'm so worried about AI. No, you're an excuse maker. You don't want to engage in the improvement of yourself or other people around you, so you use AI as an excuse. Same way a guy uses his wife or she uses her husband as an excuse. The same way I'm going to start working out, but somewhere down the road. I'm going to do this. I was going to go to law school, but I did. No, take control of your own life right now. Don't blame the liberals. Don't blame the media. Don't blame, well, I would, but Biden. No, do it yourself. Start right now.
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17: 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The two 30-somethings planned to walk to Richard's truck and drive home, but they never made it.
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0: Johnny, you're on the Michael Berry Show. Go ahead.
1: Hey, how you doing? I'm on testosterone. You're on testosterone. We both go to Baylor, or we see the doctors at Baylor. I deal with. You're like Dr. Phil and Rush Limbaugh, kind of a hybrid there sometimes. But I deal with a large prostate. Don't have my PSA numbers are good consistently, but I'm 57. My wife is 54. Menopause is kicking my butt. I've been married 25 years, and we've been through all kinds of problems, but this is the worst, bro. Ever since my wife got sober 2 years ago, it's like sex life fell by the wayside. Oh, I'm sorry. I'm in a loud Mexican restaurant. Anyway,
0: you're fine. Go ahead, man.
1: You could have a doctor on the show one day to talk about solutions for these types of problems. It's for helping the ladies out with their sex drive.
2: Yeah, that was a woman named Anu Davis. She's my dad's concierge doctor. She's my friend. She's a hormone specialist. Diabetes is an area of expertise. She treats my dad as his primary, but also deals with his diabetes and takes the phone calls at 2 o'clock in the morning when he has to be rushed to the hospital. She's a wonderful, wonderful lady. But her expertise, which I learned at dinner at our house, which I did not know, I asked her how she got into diabetes and why she wanted to devote her career to that. And she said, I don't know if you remember the story, but she said, well, I do treat diabetes, and I love your father, and I'm happy to do that. I enjoy it. It's rewarding. But my actual passion in life is women's hormones and menopause. And the story went that I said, well, tell me about menopause and what it is. And as she started talking, I didn't realize this. My wife told me, I can't remember if it was that night laying in bed or the next morning when we woke up. I think it was the next morning. And she said, you didn't realize this, because when we do a dinner party, I separate, when I do anything like this, I separate the person you came with. So I put Dr. Davis on one end and I put her boyfriend down on the other. I put myself catty corner from her and my wife catty corner from him. So you're not allowed to sit next to your spouse, because people don't engage. They don't open up. They don't relax when they're with their spouse. They end up talking to their spouse because that's a comfort level. It's an anxiety thing. So anyway, she said, you didn't notice, but each of us was having a conversation with somebody else's husband or wife. And when y'all started talking about menopause, every woman at the table went quiet and turned and listened and just stopped talking. She said, you need to have her on the air. And I said, oh, that's going to sound great. We skew male. We're not all male, but like most talk radio, we skew more male than female. And it's natural, right? I'm a guy. I don't shy away from that. And guys tend to, you know, women are listening to Dana on Sunday 99.1, and women are listening to softer music. They don't want to hear my stuff to the same extent. So anyway, I had her on, if you remember, and we talked for 3 hours, and I had to say in advance, fellas, I'm just going to be honest with you. I think this is important. I think it's important to people's lives, and I know it's going to bother y'all. Michael, you're talking about menopause. I got more emails from men than I did women, Johnny. I had men telling me, you saved my marriage. You gave me the opportunity. You opened the door for me to talk to my wife about why she doesn't have a sex drive, why her moods have dipped, why her energy has dipped. And people went, whether they went to see Dr. Davis, a lot of people emailed me. I connected them to her, and she's treating them now. But a lot of people just went to their primary. They said, hey, is there something out there that can help me? Because we live in a great time. This is a golden era. People take too many pills for too many things and too many shots, and they trust too often. But there are some pretty wonderful things, and hormones are real, and women's hormones. I remember my mom was 40, and she started talking about it was the end of the world. You know, she was crashing. She was going through menopause. So that was a dirty word to me, because I remember my mom went crazy for a few years going through menopause. And come to find out, it's like blood pressure and testosterone, it's one of those things that you can regulate. And it makes a wonderful, I get emails to this day of women who say, you gave me back my life. I have a sex life again. I feel young again. I feel good again. I feel happy again. I'm not mean and resentful. So yeah, go treat that, Johnny. Did we lose him?
1: No, I just put it on mute because I'm in this noisy Mexican restaurant.
0: Which restaurant are you in?
1: Excuse
3: okay?
1: I'm on, it's called Tecate. It's on Ella near 610 North Loop. It's close to T.C. Jester
2: Did you just have breakfast, or you're about to have breakfast?
1: I'm eating it as we speak, but
2: What are you having?
1: Huevos Rancheros. I get my eggs over medium. They did not overcook the egg yolk, which is good.
2: Yep, that's important.
1: And I like hole-in-the-wall taquerias.
2: No, hold on. I need to know what else you got on that plate.
1: Oh, it's just refried beans. And that's a good ranchero sauce. But you know what? I live in Clear Lake, and there's a place I go down there called Flautas, and they serve it. They make give you three huevos rancheros instead of two. They give you refried beans. They also give you the fried banana. I like the fried banana.
2: Oh, the plantain. Yeah, the platanos. Yeah. I love those. Yeah.
1: Hold on.
2: Did you get some rice on that plate?
1: No, but I like doing rice as well.
2: Did you get tortillas?
1: I got corn tortillas.
2: Corn tortillas. Okay. Are you having coffee?
1: Having coffee, half regular, half leaded, half unleaded.
2: Okay.
1: And I like corn tortillas. I've grown to like them.
2: Yeah, me too. Yeah, I'm with you on that. How old are you?
1: 57.
2: All right. Do you want me to talk to your wife?
1: No. You know, honestly, Michael, I vacillate between asking Jesus to take me home and wanting to run off with a Latina hoochie mama half my age.
2: Don't do that. Here's what you want to do.
1: Deported,
2: It's like my wife and I talk about all the time. If one of our kids, if we're aggravated, we're not going to give up on our kids. Don't give up on your wife. Go home and say, hey, look, I'm not demanding. I'm not criticizing. I'm not here to judge you because Lord knows I'm not perfect. But let's get to a point where we are madly in love again, and let's talk about the happiness, and let's talk about I want to go through this with you and show her that you understand what she's going through, because it's real. Women go through this. It's real. If you can remember the name Anu, which is A-N-U, Anu Davis, D-A-V-I-S, she's at River Oaks Medical Practice at Kirby in San Felipe in that building. She's very good for women. I've seen a lot of women to her, and she's very good with women, especially menopause and hormones. Good luck to you, my man. Good luck to you. I appreciate you calling. I would love for you to call me in 3 months and give me a happy ending to this story. I hope you have a happy ending.
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0: So I was very moved by this post. I said, Heather, it's Haley. This woman posted on Facebook. I don't know why it popped up on my feed. I don't follow her. So Haley Morrow, who's Popo, real pretty girl, by the way. And she posted, when dad sends a text that says, lunch? Absolutely. We enjoyed La Cantina Mexican Grill Beaumont today, and I had my favorite shrimp Diablos, grilled shrimp with cheese and jalapeno wrapped in bacon. I guess that's for the uninitiated. She had to explain that. And yes, dad picked up the tab. I'm getting the next one, though. So I said, man, what a nice picture. What a nice story. Haley Morrow, and I was going to look up her dad, but I didn't. So I posted to my friend Corey Crenshaw, who's a former district attorney. He's a city councilman. And I said, hey, you need to take these guys to lunch. It's a good story. But he didn't answer because he's maybe at city council. Who knows what they're doing? So I called my brother's best friend, Steve Perricone, who was longtime Beaumont police officer, knows everybody in law enforcement. My brother knew everybody in law enforcement. And that Beaumont law enforcement community, my brother started as a Port Arthur police officer. He was a Beaumont police officer. He was a Jefferson County Sheriff's Deputy. And so they run in small circles. So he knew the Drotty boys who were the DPS troopers for there. And he knew all the Fed guys. And he knew every police department guy and all the constables. And anyway, so so I called Steve Perricone, his buddy. And I said, hey, she's too young for you to know her, but I need you to get me a phone number for this woman named Haley Morrow. She's a Beaumont police officer. And he said, she's not too young. I know her. I said, oh, okay. He said, that's Bobby Rector's daughter. And I said, wait a second. Her dad's last name is not Morrow? Because it didn't cross my mind. It'd be a married name. I said, Chris was friends with Bobby Rector. He said, of course he was. Yeah, he knew him. So here is this picture. I mean, look, it's not like I saw a picture of a family in Uganda and it turns out I grew up next door to them. It is Beaumont and it is police. But what are the chances that this picture that so affected me, the dude's friends with my brother? How's that? Tim on the black line. You're up, sir.
1: Michael. I just want to tell you the actual day I took my son to work with him last week. I remember you saying at some show some time ago that you used to engage with young people and you asked them, hey, what do your parents do? And they have no clue. They kind of resonated with me. My son and I discussed what I do, but he doesn't really know. So since he was out of school, he didn't have anything to do. I said, hey, man, go to work with me. So we get up in the morning, I have breakfast, head into work, and as we're heading to work, I'm telling them what I do. Get there, I introduce them to all the people there, and I said, hey, if you have anything to do, file paperwork or whatever, he's at work. So throughout the course of the day, of course, my company is so nervous about liability, they're afraid he's going to get a paper cut, so they didn't do much with him. But that experience was really good for me, because I think it's important as a black man to show your black sons examples of you going to work, making an honest living, doing things the right way, how you engage with people. It doesn't matter what you do, whether you're a mechanic, whether you work at a clerk at a shop, just take them to work with you and engage with them and talk to them and show them a good example. All superheroes don't wear capes. That example shouldn't be a rapper. It should not be a sports athlete. It should be you. Just show them that example. Take that time. Take your kids to work with you and engage with them. I thought it was a great experience.
0: I don't know what caused you to pick up the phone, dial our number, wait on hold through two segments to talk to me, but I am so glad you did.
1: Well, Michael, like I said, these things are important because I don't think at the rate of single-parent homes and black fathers not being gone, we just have an epidemic in the streets right now of black kids growing up with no direction because their fathers are not there.
0: It's not just black kids, but yes, it is far more disproportionately black kids.
1: Right.
0: You are right about that.
1: So So we have to, I mean, like I said, just take kids. Cause like I said, I think I bonded more with my son over that 10-hour shift than I had in a long time.
0: Because what shift? What do you do?
1: I work for an environmental company. I handle hazardous waste.
0: Do you handle it or you point to people who handle it?
1: No, we handle it. We actually receive it, and we're responsible for basically making sure it's barcoded because it's regulated. We got to barcode it. We got to make sure it's being tracked properly.
0: Do you wear a hazmat suit?
1: No. We don't actually do with the pickup side of it. We just basically we have guys that will go out to different sites, pick it up from customers, and they'll bring it to us, and we just make sure that it's getting sent to our destruction facilities.
0: How long have you been doing that job?
1: I got hired on in 2021 when I got let go from my last job right after COVID.
0: Uh-huh.
1: It's been a great experience so far. I had no idea. Last year I pulled down 70 last year.
0: Okay, is that overtime included?
1: That's a lot. We get a lot of overtime. A lot of overtime.
0: What do you make per hour?
1: I make $25 an hour.
0: Okay, that's a lot of overtime.
1: Yeah. We get a lot of. We do at least 15-20 hours of overtime a week. Sometimes more.
0: Wow.
1: Depending on.
0: And are you and your son's mom married?
1: No, we're not married. We're split up. But like I said, I'm still pretty involved in life.
0: Yeah,
1: we had a rough time at it when he was younger. But we've kind of gotten to a point that we're stable now. We're more cultured for one another now, and it's been good for my son as well.
0: Of course. What's your son's name?
1: My son's name is Timothy Gibbs Jr.
0: All right. What part of town do you live in?
1: I live in the Clear Lake area.
0: Uh-huh. Where'd you grow up?
1: I grew up in Georgia originally. I moved to Houston, Texas in 1990.
0: Your father was involved in your life?
1: Absolutely. I did not know my father at all.
0: Oh, he was not involved?
1: He was not at all. I never knew him.
0: Well, I find that when a dad is determined, like they've made a decision, I'm going to be a good dad. It's either because their dad was good to them and they realized how important it was to them, or their dad wasn't around and they don't want that for their son or daughter.
1: Right. And that's the decision I made because I made my son a promise when he was born. I told him no matter what the situation is, I'm never going to abandon. I'm always going to be here for you. And that's one, I failed at some things in life, but this is one thing I'm not going to fail at.
0: Tim, I'm so glad you called today. You have touched somebody. I may not know their name, but you have made somebody a better dad today because of your call.
2: 6:30 a.m., your alarm goes off. You jolt awake and start thinking about fueling your gut? Okay, probably not, but why spend time thinking about

0: Our guest, welcome to the program.
1: Hello.
0: So your dad gave my friend Steve Perricone your city issued phone and not your personal phone.
1: Well,
0: does that concern me?
1: We try to keep the personal phone on lock as much as possible.
0: Are you married to a cop?
1: I am not anymore.
0: You're not married anymore.
1: I'm not.
0: Okay, was he a cop?
1: He was.
0: Well, you know, cops are volatile.
1: I hear.
0: You know the only thing more volatile than a male cop?
1: What's that?
0: A woman cop. You already saw that coming.
1: Yeah, I figured that's where it was going.
0: I've known a lot of women cops, and they were crazy. I'm serious, well, Haley. Yeah. I'm serious.
1: I don't necessarily identify with that, but, you know.
0: I have to tell you, I don't know why. I'm not minimizing it. You have to understand to put this into context. I don't know why George Strait has 60 number one hits. And people go, are you crazy? He's great. No, he's great. I can't understand how he ended up hitting 5,000 home runs when, you know, Hank Aaron had just over 700. I don't understand the separation. I don't understand why. There's an essence there that I can't get to. And I'm just scrolling, and it says, when Dad sends a text that says, lunch? Absolutely. We enjoyed La Cantina Mexican Grill Beaumont today, and I had my favorite shrimp Diablos, and then for some reason you explained what that was. And yes, Dad picked up the tab. I'm getting the next one, though. I don't know why that affected me so much, but it did. So do you know the story? I responded. And then I said, I want to get her on. I want to know what was going through her head. So I called my friend Steve Perricone. You know Steve Perricone?
1: I do.
0: Okay. Well, Steve was my brother, Chris Berry's best friend. And I said, do you know this? I said, she's too young for you to know. And he said, I do know her. I know her dad. Chris knew her dad. Her dad's Bobby Rector. And it hadn't crossed my mind that your dad's last name would not be Morrow because you took a married name. I said, Chris, you talk about Bobby Rector all the time. And he said, I know. That's what's so weird about this thing.
1: Yeah.
0: What did your dad have?
1: Small world. What's that?
0: What did your dad have?
1: For lunch?
0: Uh-huh.
1: He had 3 tacos.
0: That's what it looks like. Those are hard shell tacos.
1: I think he got soft ones.
0: Are they? It doesn't.
1: Yeah.
0: Oh, you know what? You're right. You're right. Okay. Yeah.
1: Yeah.
0: I'm just studying this. Okay. All right. And how long has he been on?
1: Dad has been with the department 25 years, I think.
0: And you?
1: Almost 13.
0: How did y'all decide where you were going to have lunch?
1: Dad picked. He said, you want to go to lunch? And I said, sure. And he said, La Cantina. So I think that's one of his favorite Mexican places. So, of course, it's, you know, I don't know how long I don't know if that's the first time you've seen my Facebook posts. But I, you know, as the sergeant over the police community relations unit at Beaumont and a public information officer, which before I promoted to sergeant and moved back into community relations, I was an officer in community relations as the public information officer for almost 9 years. So, you know, just
0: do you think they put you in that position because you have such an adorable accent or because you're so pretty?
1: I mean, I like to think it's because I'm good at my job, but I have a very big passion for community and bridging the gap between law enforcement and the community.
0: I think that's a good thing. It's not every day you see a police officer that wears, that has French nails.
1: Well, you know, I'm not on patrol because I am in community relations. So I'm not, you know, the patrol officers are the ones out there, you know, on the front lines answering those calls for service. And I didn't have nails back when I was on patrol. But now that I'm in a, you know, a public facing more.
0: Do you just eat out all the time? Here's a post from the same day that morning. We're having coffee with the chief at Oz Cafe. And boy, did I hit the foodie jackpot. Strawberry and Nutella on local sourdough. Did you eat that whole thing?
1: So I did. And so I'll give you a backstory on where the food stuff came from. So because I was a PIO, created a Facebook page years ago because, you know, I really started having a following from being the public information officer and being seen out in the community so much and just being a trusted voice for Beaumont PD. And So I created the Facebook page and, you know, post mostly law enforcement related, you know, traffic alerts, things about cases that were going on. And then it kind of evolved a little bit as people got to know me. I shared a little bit more. Obviously, every post that I make with me and Dad is always the most engagement that I get on my page, just because people love the father-daughter law enforcement thing.
0: Oh, yeah, I loved it.
1: My sister is a 911 dispatch supervisor at Beaumont PD. She's on a hiatus right now because she had two babies, so she's kind of in a holding pattern with that. But my brother is also an officer. He was at Beaumont PD, and now he's in Chambers County. So our whole family's in law enforcement. So I really just started sharing more about my life and in an effort to just let people see the humans behind the badge. And every year at the South Texas State Fair, you know, Beaumont PD, we have a ton of officers that work for the YMBL out there for security at the fair. Dad and I both work it, so we get to spend a lot of time together. And I am a foodie at heart. I love food. I want to eat the best things. And so I started doing this little series during the fair of the food that I was eating. I was working there every day, and so I would go straight from work to the fair, and I had to eat dinner. So I just started sharing it, and it became a huge thing. And people really do follow me for the food recommendations at the fair. They will come out there specifically to eat whatever I'm eating. And so that's kind of where it came from. And then now I try to find local places. I was on a Chinese food kick not too long ago, and a little literal hole in the wall was my recent favorite. And so people just like that. And I, you know, obviously use the page to share law enforcement related stuff as well. But it's just another way to kind of connect with the community.
0: I think there's a, and you obviously know this, there is a very profound purpose to what you're doing. It is important that people understand that police officers are not a robot, a machine. They're just like the rest of us, a human being that goes home to a family that has likes and dislikes, that gets tired, that gets scared, that hurts, that fears. And I think there is a very deep value in policing, in criminal justice, in law enforcement to what you're doing. I really do. I think that's important. My brother, having been an officer, I often say that. And I say, I'm biased toward these people because I have this weird view that they're actual human beings. A lot of people think of cops as, you know, some odd thing that doesn't, they're just like everybody. I mean, I could put on a uniform tomorrow. Ramon could put on, you know, anybody could put on a uniform, and then you're given a very, very tough job to do. And I think it's important that, that people understand that that's, you know, we're happy to show some compassion for, you know, a person that makes a mistake, or a mother when her child misbehaves, or this or that. But what about these people? And I do think there is something very valuable to that. Can you hold with me for just a moment, Haley Morrow?
1: Sure.
0: Okay. Don't take any calls during the break, because they'll call and say, oh, God, don't stay on with him. They'll ask you how much you make. And don't take any of those calls. They're all lying, okay?
1: Okay.
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0: sad news from Hollywood. I'm Ted Lindner, Fox News. Word tonight that actress Hayden Panettiere has died, just 36 years old. The actress, known for her roles in shows like Heroes and Nashville, details of her death are unknown tonight. Panettiere's representative, though, telling ABC, "It is with profound sadness that we share the tragic passing of our beloved Hayden. She was an incredible light and a force of nature who brought immeasurable love and joy to all who knew her and to the millions who watched her on screen." Panettiere, dead at 36. President Trump ordering the Pentagon to scale back the joint exercises the U.S. and South Korea have conducted for decades. Fox's Jill Nato.
1: The president posted on Truth Social that he's instructed the Secretary of War to substantially reduce U.S. joint military exercises with South Korea. That comes just days after North Korea resumed ballistic missile testing activities that are banned by the U.N. But the president said he has a good relationship with North Korea's Kim Jong-un, and since he's been leader of the U.S., the North Koreans have been unthreatening. The president also made it clear he's not happy that the South Koreans didn't assist the U.S. in military action against Iran. Jill Nato, Fox News.
0: And the memorandum of understanding between the U.S. and Iran set to expire today, Monday, with no extension in sight.
2: The 60-day agreement ran into trouble early on, with both sides trading multiple waves of strikes. The deadline comes as Iran continues to attack ships in the Strait of Hormuz. Tehran is also working on a separate deal with Oman on managing the key waterway. The U.S., meantime, is ramping up economic pressure on Iran rather than launching a new military offensive. And elsewhere in the Middle East, a new round of diplomacy is playing out in Gaza. President Trump's son-in-law, Jared Kushner, holding rare talks with Hamas's leader in Egypt.
0: That's Fox's Marion Rafferty. 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
8: An off-duty police officer was shot in Arlington last night. The shooter was arrested just after the incident. The officer is recovering in a hospital, said to be in stable condition. Some Texas lawmakers are asking Governor Greg Abbott to stop border wall construction projects in Big Bend National Park. 40 Democrats and 3 Republicans sent a letter to the governor asking that he consider the nearby communities and landscapes before using heavy equipment to clear land and build roads. But the head of the U.S. Customs and Border Patrol says the agency is in fact securing the park to protect its legacy. And the agency says it's building 200 miles of patrol roads that will better allow monitoring of people trying to cross over from Mexico. I'm Mike Shiloh.
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17: And I woke up in morning, I got myself a beer.
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19: I say that bar is just like a tattoo. 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
17: And I woke up in morning, I got myself a beer.
20: What we're dealing with here is a complete lack of respect for the law.

0: I saw the most beautiful post on Facebook, and for whatever reason, it appealed to me. And I say for whatever reason, not that it shouldn't, but it's so easy when you're scrolling, things just kind of run together. You know, when people want to tell you that they were an event, it was a real honor to be at. What they're really saying is, I was at. Or, you know, hey, if you really care about me, I know most people won't, but if we're real friends and you care and you love Jesus and America and everything good, then you will cut and post this and forward it and everything, but most people won't. So, you know, all that sort of stuff just jumbles together. So when one cuts through, you wonder why. And I saw the sweetest post. This woman said, when Dad asks you if you want lunch, you have lunch. And yes, he picked it up. And this is what we had. And this is where we were. And it's just a nice little picture. And I was going to have her on before I realized this. But I called my brother's best friend, longtime law enforcement in Jefferson County. And he said, that's Bobby Rector's girl. And I said, the cop? And he said, yeah. And Bobby Rector was my brother's friend. So it turns out, small world, that we know each other. I've been looking at your page. You do post a lot about food.
1: I do. Girls got to eat, you know?
0: Does a public information officer of Beaumont Police Department, does that pay well?
1: I mean, I do all right for myself.
0: What does that mean? Do you work extra jobs?
1: I don't work a lot of extra jobs because I work Monday through Friday in an office, and my weekends are kind of sacred. I have a daughter, and, you know, I try to spend time with her. But also being the now supervisor of the community relations unit and a public information officer, I'm on call for the department a lot. So, you know, the overtime makes up for the extra jobs that I don't work.
0: Sure.
1: So,
0: how old is your daughter?
1: She will be 16 in November.
0: And if she wants to be Popo?
1: Absolutely not.
0: No? I thought you were going to say absolutely.
1: Why not? That's what my dad said to me whenever I approached him about it, and you see where that turned out. So we'll see.
0: Right. Yeah, that if you want to ensure that she becomes a law enforcement officer, that is exactly how you do it.
1: Yeah.
0: You've been on the department for 13 years?
1: Yes, sir.
0: Only job you've ever had?
1: I mean, I taught preschool at a Mother's Day Out before I decided to follow in Dad's footsteps. So, but yes, this is the only career I've had, and I've only worked for Beaumont PD.
0: Do you work? Is your dad in patrol?
1: He is now. He was on the motorcycle for many years, he's back on patrol.
0: That's what I heard. Steve Perricone told me that he's a solo and he does traffic. And I can say this now because he's not doing it, but knowing the Houston Police Department as well as I do, I know that a lot of those guys end up, let's just say it's probably the most dangerous unit, or at least close enough to it. So it's good that he's off that thing.
1: Yeah, we're very glad. He had a few close calls, so being back on patrol. And he's really found a new, you know, a renewed excitement for the job, being back where it started, and
0: he looks good.
1: Telling all the stories,
0: I saw a picture
1: he does,
0: you posted.
1: I know.
0: You're hugging him at 60. He looks fantastic.
1: Yeah, he's 60, and I get so many. He doesn't have social media, so I sit and read him the comments from like posts that have better pictures of us, and you know they're all like, he looks so young. He could be your brother, and he loves that.
0: So. When I saw the picture of the two of y'all, and I glanced at it, I didn't see that it said Dad. It was just two cops having lunch, but y'all looked really happy, and that's what I noticed. I honestly thought it was a date. I thought, two cops are, you know, are maybe working partners, you know, the good cop, bad cop in the movies kind of thing. And then when it said Dad, I was like, oh, how sweet. What if they're on the same department? So he looks fantastic.
1: You know, he'll be happy to hear that.
0: So, how many years would you like to be on the department?
1: Well, I definitely want to get to retirement age for sure.
0: Do you have it worked out? My brother could always tell you, I have 1 year, 4 months, 32 days, and let's see, 6 hours.
1: I think as you get closer to the eligibility for that, you start looking. I'm still so far out. I mean, I'm not eligible for another 7 years. Mm-hmm. So for me, it's not quite at the point where I can start looking. Because of my experience as a public information officer, I hold a master PIO certification. You know, there's lots of options for me out there if I were to leave law enforcement. but it would be to like stay in the field of, like, I kind of consider like teaching the PIO stuff because I think it's so important. But for right now, I am very happy. I just promoted a sergeant last July and moved into community, back where my heart is, which is community relations, in January. So I'm just still, I love what I do. It doesn't feel like work every day. And so I'm just going to keep trucking until life sends me somewhere else. But no, I plan to stay till retirement.
0: I have a friend named Stephen Woodard. I don't know if you ever dealt with him, with the DPS. And he is, he's a trooper, and literally he's a trooper, and he will often be called in the region and across the state when there is a bad situation, and he is the face of the department. And I'll watch these clips and I'll send them to other people because he's so good at what he does, in that he might be wearing the uniform, he might be giving the official line, but he does it as a father and a husband and a guy who sings at church, and he does it as a real person. And I go back to this. I think it's so important that people remember that. So to that extent, I think that what you do is incredibly important, not just for the public, but for fellow officers, to remind us that these are real people going home to real families. Never, ever forget that and who they are. Haley Morrow, I'm up against a break. Thank you for sharing that moment with us, and thanks for being on with us, and thank you for your service.
1: Thank you.
0: That's Haley Morrow, Ramon. Don't go look at her page. She's very, very cute. Very, very cute. I had a friend of mine who's single. He said, "Have you seen that woman's page?" And I said, "Yeah, I actually didn't notice she was cute when I first posted it because the photo didn't tell." He said, "Well, I ain't got blue fever. I didn't have blue fever before I saw that, but my goodness, I could be with an officer." I said, "Well, I don't think that's an option, but I think he was giving a compliment when he was doing it."
2: To the keeper of the stars.
0: Oh, you played a Beaumont artist. Very clever.
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0: in Beaumont, and he says, Haley is an absolute sweetheart. She's an asset to Beaumont PD. We all love her in Beaumont just as we love her father, Bobby Rector. So Beaumont's a perfect size. It's not too small, so you got everything you need, but it's not so big, so you can know everybody. There's kind of there's a Kunas influence, and there's a definite New Orleans feel to Beaumont. And people that don't know Beaumont will think I'm crazy, but it's true. Like, if you know, there's like 20 people that if you know everybody, because they know everybody. Like Jake Tortorici would be one of those. And it's all very, they're very social. Everything is who they're like. It's like a whole town of Eddie Martinis. It's just like that. Yeah. You still had Haley on. You didn't tell Haley we were done with her. Michelle, you're on the Michael Berry Show. Go ahead.
1: Michelle. Hi, Michael. It's Michelle. Hi, Michelle. Called in.
0: Yes. Go ahead, dear.
1: Well, I was, I know you talked about standing up for what's right and the fear that some people have in doing that. My children went to a private school in Galveston.
0: Which one?
1: And they hired a new teacher, English, and she came from Austin. And she had prepared for the new school year by putting up a child's drawing of George Floyd in the classroom. And his son had come home, and by this time, he was probably in seventh or eighth grade and had learned not to tell mom about some of these things going on because mom will take action. So they're very cautious by this time in their life. And he did mention at dinner that his teacher had put up a portrait of George Floyd. So, you know, I could feel the heat rising. I did approach the school, and I did communicate how I had fought for this country, that I had joined the Army at the age of 35. And after 9/11, November of 2001, and that... it was not acceptable to have a portrait of such a vile man in a Christian private school atmosphere. It's not correct. And I had a long discussion with that head of school, and the picture did come down. I think that teacher was upset that weekend, went home crying.
0: Good.
1: But as we progressed through that school year, a lot of the other moms was approaching me and thanking me for standing up, but I couldn't understand why they didn't speak up as well.
0: Because they're cowards?
1: Yes. But I think the school board did take care of it. I'm not involved in all that, but it did get taken care of, and she was she went off to a public school at that point. She didn't stay very long.
0: Good.
1: But yeah, I joined the Army at 35. Before I did that, I was involved in Big Brother, Big Sister, and CASA. I dabbled in Red Cross all at the same time. Children's
0: you have a heart
1: director.
0: For service. That's what that's called.
1: Yes.
0: So you have a
1: yes,
0: heart
1: God,
0: for service.
1: God made me that way.
0: Yeah, but you chose to accept it. I don't believe we're simply born that way. You chose to accept it and make use of it. You probably don't know who's kicked off the island in a particular season of Survivor because you devote your time to productive things. And people who busy themselves in productive things will make a difference, and they will have a more positive attitude, and they will have a body of work at the end of it. And other people will sit around on the couch watching reality TV and bitching about things have gotten too expensive and things have gotten too hard and they can't get a job because everything's politics, and they make excuses and they don't even hear themselves. And I'm the guy, I'm the ass who will point out your problem is not liberals, Democrats, the media, the left, the communists, the foreigners, the illegals, or anything else. Your problem is you. You are your problem. You're horrible. I'm all of those things. Because that's what this world needs more of. This world needs more people who are so honest that hearing what they have to say is painful. It's difficult. That's what we need. That's what we need more of. That's what I want to be. I want to be the person who is not liked. He is respected and admired and hated because he says the things in the mirror that you look away from, that you lie to yourself about. You're not fat because of your thyroid. You're not fat because the food manufacturers engaged in evil practices. They did. Sure they did. I have to look across the glass every day to the most self-righteous F I've ever seen in my life because he's lost almost 200 pounds and he did it without any of the tricks of the trade. Not even a shot. My God. It's crazy. A friend of ours from Baton Rouge, Anna, was visiting a few weeks ago and she took him and his two sons to lunch and afterwards, she called and she said, I'm done with Ramon and being skinny. I said, what are you talking about? She said, Michael, he brought a man purse. You know what was in the man purse? I said, oh, it's a sling. Sorry. His pistol. And she said, yeah, but you know what else is in the man purse? I said, whatever book he's reading. Yeah, you know what else is in the man purse? I give up. There's 40 things in there. It's like Michael Robinson's pockets. What else is in there? She said, he brought little containers with his own salt and his own seasoning. I said, yeah. She said, I can't be out in public with somebody like that. I said, he weighs 212 pounds. He did it by sheer grit. It's inspired. 211? 211? Oh, okay. He did it by sheer grit. I mean, sheer grit. And by the way, I tell people, go get yourself a GLP-3. Lose it honestly like Jerry did, 40 pounds. I saw my formerly fat friend Bill Anderson yesterday. Fat as a hog. He was 255. He's built on a chassis a little bigger than mine, but not much. 255 for him was my 239. He was fat. It was just gross. Just jowls hanging down and fat. He's 205 now, 203. Came by the house last night. My wife told him three times he looked good. I said, whoa. He's lost 50 pounds. Let's not get carried away. He's still got skull all up in his teeth. Let's not.
2: Please clap.
0: 50 pounds. Ramon's
2: Please
0: lost
2: clap.
0: Almost 200. You know what I'm saying?
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0: Scott, you're on the Michael Berry Show. Welcome to the program, sir. We're happy to have you.
1: Good morning, senor. Hey, I just had a brag on my daughter. I was having a conversation with her fiance and her, and he was talking about how she would not allow country music in her car. And I said, what do you mean? You used to wear out my Merle Haggard CDs. And she said, but Dad, that's Merle Haggard.
0: Go ahead.
1: You got me?
0: Yeah, I got you. Go ahead.
1: Oh, yeah. But no, I mean...
0: Did a car just go whizzing by you?
1: Yes, sir. I worked out on the road.
0: That was a... Well, see if you can capture that. That was a cool sound. It was like a sound effect.
1: Sorry about that.
0: No, you couldn't manufacture. You couldn't manufacture a sound effect so raw. That hit me. That was perfect. Okay, so she said, "No, Dad, that's Merle Haggard."
1: Yes, sir. And I couldn't have felt a more proud dad moment. The fact that my daughter felt that Merle Haggard was above her hatred of country music.
0: Yeah, you know, there's something to be said for that. There's a guy named Andrew Pope. He does a podcast. And he asked, he couldn't get John Conley to sit down for his podcast with him. So he sent a message. He said, I hear that you and Conley are buddies. Would you mind? So I did and set him up. And he was talking about, what did you just say right before that? I was trying to remember the exact line that he used and I lost. Rewind when he said, oh, you're pulling sound effects. Scott, what were you talking about right before that? Oh, the country music. Oh, I know what it was. So John Conley said, I haven't listened to anything on the radio in well over 20 years. And Andrew said, me neither. And he was talking about country music, but he had something very interesting to say. Let's talk about Merle Haggard. You use that example. He said,
1: sure.
0: You know, in an odd way, the fact that country changed and became pop has helped guys like me. I'm about to be 80 years old. He says, so people come out to hear me because they want to hear the kind of music that they and their grandparents listened to, and you can't get it anymore. He said, if artists were still doing that, then they wouldn't come listen to some old 80-year-old guy sing Backside of 30.
1: I got to see him live, and I was floored how amazing he was.
0: You were floored how short he was, is what you were floored by.
1: Well, I'm 6'4", so yeah, everybody's kind of short.
0: What do you do for a living?
1: I work the pipeline. I'm a pipeline technician, measurement technician.
0: Oh, well, that's cool.
1: I got a degree and a master's in psychology and sociology, and couldn't stand it and ended up going and working with my hands the way I'd always done before that.
0: How long have you been doing that?
1: It'd be 11 years in 2 months.
0: Oh, wow. Interesting. Does that pay well?
1: Very well.
0: Like 150?
1: I make about 180 a year.
0: Is that overtime?
1: Yes, sir. Yes, sir.
0: You have to go out to remote locations?
1: That's all I do.
0: You live out there?
1: I go home every night. It's the first time in a lot of years.
0: That takes its toll. There it went again. That takes its toll, doesn't it?
1: Yes, sir. But I actually get to go see my kids do stuff for a change.
0: Well, of course.
1: I was oil filled for 7 years. And I lived on the rigs out in Carrizo Springs.
0: You know, it's really funny, Scott, hearing you talk. And I think I know you without knowing you. And I think about the hours that you spend and the things that you have to miss. And how many people would sit around and want to take more of the little bit of money you make. You don't deserve it, all these sorts of things. But they wouldn't work the way you work. They would not put in the time. Right? That's your most valuable, scarce resource, yes, is your time, and you give a lot of it. How old are you?
1: 54. I am 1 day younger than you.
0: Scott, I honest to God thought you were 72.
1: God bless.
0: Yeah, you sound tired.
1: I am.
0: You sound like Shirley Q. Liquor when she covering I've Been Everywhere. And at the end, she's like Forrest Gump. And one day I stop walking. You're like, I'm just tired. Like, well, go in there and go. No. I'm tired. Like from life. I'm just tired. I'm wore slap out. I'm ready to sit down for a minute or a year. You have kids at home?
1: I got one. He's a senior this year.
0: Oh, wow. What's his name?
1: Cade.
0: How many other ones you got?
1: I got two more. Kara and Kayla.
0: All by the same woman?
1: Yes, sir.
0: What's her name?
1: Darlene.
0: And where'd you go to high school?
1: I went to school up in Irving, Texas, Nimitz High School.
0: Oh, right on. Okay. All right. And are you in Corpus now?
1: No, I live Hallettsville, the land of Sheriff Fryer.
0: Sheriff Fryer, our good friend Sheriff Fryer. You know, I posted about Sheriff Fryer the other day. I do this little thing where every day I'll say, how would you feel if blank moved in next to you? And some days I did Vanessa Redgrave the other day just to mix it up. And people go, who that? Well, look it up. Why would you? Anyway, so I got more engagement. I had more, and every one of them was positive. Every one of them was some version of, I love her, I trust her, I respect her, I admire her. She is just such a wonderful lady. Great call, Scott.
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I've been everywhere. I've been to Boston and Charleston, Dayton, Louisiana, Washington, Houston, Texas, Texarkana, Monterey, Fairley, Santa Fe, Tallahatchie, Glen Rock, Flat Rock, Little Rock, Oskaloosa, Tennessee, Hennessey, Chickabee, Spirit Lake, Grand Lake, Devil Lake, Cray Lake, Peace Lake. I've been everywhere, girl. I've done been everywhere. I've breathed both humid and nasty air. That traveling been my life, honey. I've been everywhere. Oh, Lord, I've been to it. Been to Louisville, Nashville, Knoxville, Lone Back, Sherville, Jacksonville, Waterville, Costa Rica, Richville, Springfield, Beaconsfield, Shreveport, Hackensack, Cadillac, Fond Lac, Dapple, Delacroix, Joe, Argentine, Dime, Diddy, Gatlin, the Catalina. See what I mean, good? I've been everywhere.

0: Burg, Randleburg, Colorado, Ellsburg, Vicksburg, Vicksburg, Eldorado, Laramore, Havistar, Jazz, Jazz, Nasca, Nebraska, Nasca, Nasca, Waterloo, Kalamazoo, Kansas City, Sioux City, City, City, Dodge City, just the ignorant. I've been everywhere. Ain't no why I hadn't been good. I breathe that nasty air. Traveling is just in my blood. I've been everywhere. And now I'm ready to sit down.
1: Beginning today at 3 p.m. at Republic Boot Company in the Heights, there will be a celebration of Connie Stagner's Gulp 70th birthday. How can Miss Connie be 70? Connie's lost over 100 pounds. I think she's lost 104 pounds. Everybody's losing weight. It's crazy. It's always funny, you know, when you lost a lot of weight and someone sees you and says, have you lost weight? Yeah, 50 pounds. You better ask somebody. I haven't lost 50 pounds. I'm 182. I'm normally 185 to 200. When I get up to 200, I kind of dial it back a little. And then I like to eat. Oh, we went to Federal American Grill yesterday for a taste test. I had my boys come. I'll post a picture of it. My boys declared it good, and they are the corn dog eaters in the family. Although they both said to me later, they said, I said, tell me honestly what you thought of the corn dogs, because we had a group there, so they were going to, they're, my boys, if there's people around, my boys are going to stand a little straighter. They're going to shake your hand a little firmer. They're going to look in the eyes a little more. I'm not saying they aren't always that way, but they know at a moment like that, you act right. It's how my mom raised me. Is it, you know, when company's around, you really act right. But they're great kids. I don't mean to suggest they're not. They are wonderful kids. We got home and each of them separately said, Dad, on the corn dog, it was good. I'm not saying it wasn't good. Okay, more. The ratio was very different. They'd obviously talked about it because they'd ridden together. I said, oh, really? Okay, what do you mean? Well, the ratio to bread of bread to meat was way different. It's a lot less bread to meat. And I said, you are my boys. When you talk about the bread to meat ratio, I have done my job. By God, I have done my job. And I said, well, let me explain to you why that is. I said to Matt, if we're going to do a hot dog, if we're going to do a corn dog, it's got to be a gourmet dog. It can't be some Oscar Mayer wiener. You know, it can't be some heat up thing that's spongy and moist. It's got to be crisp. It's got to be delicious. And the meat's got to be significant. It's got to be real. And so he said, he's a partner in something called RC Ranch. The RC's for Roger Clemens, which is a high end butchery, quality meats. And he said, how about I do the RC Ranch Wagyu beef? I said, now we're talking. And his theory was that beef is already so big that let's do a thinner layer, which I like, but most people aren't used to a gourmet corn dog. Anyway, it is fantastic. I'll post some pictures to Facebook about it. From 3 to 6 today at Republic Boot Company in the Heights, we'll be celebrating Connie Stagner's birthday. Anyone is welcome. Anyone. I think they're going to have a lot of our show sponsors will be there. Everybody loves Connie. A lot of RCC people will be there. It is open to the public, so you are free to go and just mingle. You don't have to have somebody come with you. Why do women do that? Mary Tally Bowden did that. The last time we had an event, she came to it, and she brings some woman. And I walked over to her, and I said, because she's about half man. She's tough and mean, and, you know, she'll cuss at you or yell at you or, you know, she's not a shrinking violet. I said, Mary Tally, why do you always bring somebody with you when you come to one of my events? And she kind of gave this sheepish, nervous laugh. And because she was with another girl, she was being more girlish. She goes, I don't. I said, yeah, you do. You do this every time. And then her friend realized, oh, I'm the plus one here. She must do this every time. So my point in all of that of embarrassing my dear friend Mary Tally Bowden is, you don't have to have a person come with you. Just show up. If I see you, I'll be like, hey, meet Ramon. And y'all can, he'll do all the talking. I read this story about a teacher who asked a student, can you make a sentence using the word initiate? He said, yeah, my mom ate two hamburgers, initiate a bag of chips. I told a joke on Zoom, but nobody laughed. It turns out I'm not remotely funny. Petru had a guy quit his job as a personal trainer because the weights were too heavy. He handed in his two-week notice. I didn't practice law for very long, but legal questions make me ponder. Like, if a deaf person has to show up in court for a lawsuit, is that still a hearing? I had a friend named Freddie Salcedo, graduated high school with him. He went down to Mexico and he became a bullfighter. It was a bucket list thing. And they called him El Gringo, which is kind of funny because his name is Alfredo Salcedo. They called him El Gringo, and he was like, yeah, but I don't speak Spanish. It was crazy, right? It happened. That's a real story. Alfredo Salcedo, funny story. We were in high school, when we were in college. Freddie was a do-gooder. He had a great heart, and he chased a guy who had mugged a woman and stolen her backpack. He chased her, and the guy turned and shot him and hit him in the leg. It's a true story. But he became a bullfighter. But he had to cancel his bullfighting lessons because they were charging too much. That was a long setup. Guy asked his son why he was wearing eyeliner to school. He said it was for a makeup test.
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12: The ceasefire's expiring. I'm Deborah Valentine, Fox News. The memorandum of understanding between the U.S. and Iran expires on Monday.
13: Monday will mark 60 days since the United States and Iran signed the memorandum of understanding. Reports indicate very little diplomatic progress to reach an agreement to reopen the Strait of Hormuz and address Iran's nuclear ambitions. We do know this weekend Iran continued attacks on vessels around the strait. On Saturday, a bulk carrier reported being hit by an unknown projectile. A day prior, an Emirati oil vessel was also targeted.
12: Fox's Trey Yingst reporting from Tel Aviv. President Trump said Friday the U.S. military is capable of destroying all of Iran. He claimed the Strait of Hormuz could become an American territory. President Trump is ordering the Pentagon to scale back the joint exercises the U.S. and South Korea have conducted for decades. Fox's Jill Nato reports.
14: The president posted on Truth Social that he's instructed the Secretary of War to substantially reduce U.S. joint military exercises with South Korea. That comes just days after North Korea resumed ballistic missile testing activities that are banned by the UN. But the president said he has a good relationship with North Korea's Kim Jong-un, and since he's been leader of the U.S., the North Koreans have been unthreatening. The president also made it clear he's not happy that the South Koreans didn't assist the U.S. in military action against Iran. Jill Nato, Fox News.
12: Actress Hayden Panettiere has died at just 36 years old. The actress is known for her roles in shows like Heroes in Nashville. Details of her death are unknown. Panettiere's representative telling ABC News, "It is with profound sadness that we share the tragic passing of our beloved Hayden." 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
19: An off-duty police officer was shot in Arlington last night. The shooter was arrested just after the incident. The officer is recovering in a hospital, said to be in stable condition. Some Texas lawmakers are asking Governor Greg Abbott to stop border wall construction projects in Big Bend National Park. 40 Democrats and 3 Republicans sent a letter to the governor asking that he consider the nearby communities and landscapes before using heavy equipment to clear land and build roads. But the head of the U.S. Customs and Border Patrol says the agency is in fact securing the park to protect its legacy. And the agency says it's building 200 miles of patrol roads that will better allow monitoring of people trying to cross over from Mexico. I'm Mike Shiloh.
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Friday. We are all here together. It's open lines. Take a deep breath. Some of you sent the kids off or the grandkids off to school this week. It's going to be a good show. I just feel it, Ramon. Oh, yeah, let this wash over you. This is a good reminder.

0: Yes, it is Friday. The phone lines are now open. 713-999-1000. 713-999-1000. We always enjoy the fact that when Ramon first hits the button, the calls that were in line to come through all come through at the same time. It feels like Black Friday. You know why they call it Black Friday? Bad joke for you. Farmer has a daughter. She's going to go on 3 dates. First day, fellow shows up. He says to the farmer, "Hi, I'm Joe. We're going to the show. Is Betty ready to go?" Farmer looks him up and down. He says, "Yep, all right, you can go." So they go. Day 2, fellow shows up, says to the farmer, "Hi, sir, I'm Eddie. I'm here for Betty. We're going to get some spaghetti. Is she ready?" "Yep, he'll do." Third day, fella shows up and says, "Hi, I'm Chuck." And a farmer shoots him. All right. Do we have time? Well, I don't know. We don't have time for the full-blown. You remember the fella Cass Healy or Cass Haley? The blue-eyed soul fella? Sounded like a Hawaiian reggae singer. Was it last week or the week before? So I asked Chad after we finished, "Who was that Hawaiian singer? I really like that." He says, "Not Hawaiian. He's a Howley. He's a white boy." No way. I looked him up. He looked like a fat version of Bert Harvey. He looked like, well, Tom Wren's not fat anymore either. He looked like if Tom Wren, Donnie Meismer, and Bert Harvey all had a baby, just bundled it up and had a baby. That's what the dude looks like. And sings lights out. I mean, lights out. So he said, I asked him this morning, we call it the Weir, the Week in Review. I said, "How about the Weir today?" And he said, "You're going to like it. I had the same guy, Cass Healy. I put his song at the end of it, the tail at the end of it." All right, so the phone lines are open, and if you can't get through, you can always email me through the website, michaelberryshow.com, michaelberryshow.com. While you're there, sign up for our daily blast. That is the email that Daryl Kunda sends after the morning show at around noon. It's a wrap-up of the morning show and a preview of the evening show. We'll usually put at least one of my dad jokes in there so that you have it and can tell it to your workmates. We'll usually put a silly GIF or some sort of a meme or something funny in there like that. You just break up the day, and references to if there's an article I mention and some sound clips from the show. And you can also buy our merch while you're there. 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It's all at michaelberryshow.com. All right, Open Line Friday, your calls coming up.
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0: we spoke to a fellow on the phone. We'd seen the story about a company down in Galveston at the port that was putting people through a program, an educational program there. It was about a year, I believe, or so, maybe a year and a half, and then they came out with a job. This company's looking to hire. They're looking to expand. And the Galveston County Daily News had a story, yesterday. Gulf Copper and Davy Defense plan new era of shipbuilding in Galveston is a follow-up to that. A shipyard that has operated on Pelican Island in one form or another for 120 years could soon undergo a transformation that would put Galveston at the center of a new generation of American shipbuilding. This was part of President Trump's bring it home manufacturing that Barack Obama said could not be done. It can be done. There's know-how here. There's capital ready to be invested. There are assets ready to be deployed. And as you know, because they're your sons and daughters and husbands and wives, there are people ready to get to work here doing things we used to do in this country. This is wonderful news. This is fantastic news. I'm very happy about it. Uncle Jerry and I drove down. It was a weekday. We drove down and toured the facility. They're the ones that are redoing the old historic battleship. And then, of course, you know, we had to make the most of our visit. We went to, it was not a weekday, I don't think, come to think of it. But anyway, we went to Miller's Landing, had some fried catfish and fried shrimp, because that was an important part of the trip. And we went and toured the jail that Jimmy Fullen, as sheriff, has made a big, big part of his administration, making it cleaner, more disciplined, safer, a better place to work for the correctional officers who work there. It was it's quite impressive to see the pride they have in the operation there. We think of a jail as some smelly, stinky, dank place that, well, who cares anyway, because it's bad guys that are being put there. But people have to work there. And a lot of these people are going to go into there and come out into general society. I don't want it to be a cakewalk, but there's no reason that it needs to be filled with disease or filth, and there's no reason that it needs to be unsafe. And the fact that Sheriff Fullen takes great pride in the cleanliness and safety and security of that place, I think reflects well on him and his administration, and I think it's good for the island, or good for the county, actually. It's a county facility. Joyce, the Sage of Sunnyside, I was thinking about you this morning, and I was genuinely considering a call out to say we need to ask Joyce to call in and check in.
1: Oh, I'm checking. Well, I'm checking in. I'll beat you to the draw.
0: Good morning, sweetheart. How are you?
1: I'm great. I'm great.
0: I'm going to turn off my microphone. Ramon is going to give you your gravy for your sermon, and you just take it away, love.
1: Okay. Okay. The last time I called in, Michael, you mentioned that I had a daughter killed. No, it wasn't my daughter. It was my great niece. But that side of the family had a problem with me calling and talking about it, and they asked me to stop. So I stopped. And you haven't heard me call her name in going on 5 years. Now, you're free to talk about it, but I won't say anything else. That's in it for me. But anyway, you know, 250 years just passed and on the 4th of July, and I heard many blacks in my community say they could not celebrate 250 years. And it's been all along that many blacks didn't celebrate the 4th of July. So when they said they couldn't celebrate, I said, well, get out of my way, because I'm going to celebrate. And I had flags flying everywhere. And if the wind is in the west blowing those flags in the east, I would sit in under my carport and I would just admire them. So I said to my people, you can still be enslaved, but I'm not. And you know, I couple the flight of my people to the Israelites because of harshness in the desert. They wanted to go back to Egypt to Pharaoh instead of marching on to the promised land. And I see that with my black friends and enemies too. But anyway, because if you had some harshness, you refused to march on to freedom. Well, I marched on. And I tell you, it is joy over here in this freedom. And don't stay there in that misery. And another thing, Michael, I get so tired of hearing that we are due reparations. And I want to ask my people, if that ever passed, how would it be implemented? There's no way it could be implemented free. I mean, honestly, because if that ever passes, there are people going to come through that have never even had to think about being black. All of a sudden, they're black, and it cannot be done. And I want to ask another question. If you receive reparations, are you going to have to pay back any of that you got free? You say that we are owed reparations because we worked and we didn't get paid. Well, how about we worked, we got paid, and we didn't work? So are you going to be willing to pay back welfare, food stamps, public housing, and all that stuff? And once you sit down and you think about that, maybe you will stop whining about reparations. Because I have told my children, I'm going on 94, my children take care of a lot of my business. I told my children if reparations ever pass before I transition, I don't want no reparations. Don't give me no reparations. And, Michael, I have been cursed out about that. But this is from my heart. Nobody owe me anything. I wasn't around during slavery. And how do that me owe me anything? I just don't understand that. And the other morning, I heard a young black man on, and he said the same thing I said. He said, how can anybody owe me anything, and they didn't take anything from me? And you know that
0: Joyce,
1: young
0: hold
1: man
0: on just a moment, sweetheart. Joyce, hold on just a moment. Joyce,
2: welcome
0: Sage of Sunnyside coming up.
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12: Just before midnight on Saturday, February 19th, 2005, Danielle Imbo and her friend Richard Patrone left a crowded Philadelphia bar. The two 30-somethings planned to walk to Richard's truck and drive home, but they never made it.
13: It does not make sense. 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
12: The two were never seen again.
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12: Those same questions frustrated law enforcement. The FBI called it murder for hire.
13: Who killed these two individuals, and how did they get rid of them?
16: Both of them weren't the target. One of them was the target. The other one was wrong place, wrong time.
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15: It was definitely murder for hire for Danielle, not for Richard.
13: You're right, it could be. But it also could be something your son did, too.
15: 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No one.
13: He's your son. And in your eyes, he's innocent. But in my eyes, he's just some guy my sister was with.
12: Fingers were pointed, allegations were made, and lines were drawn.
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12: What happened to Danielle and Richard?
17: 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And thought out.
12: I'm Andrea Gunning. In this series, I dig into my own investigation to find answers for the families and get justice for Richard and Danielle.
13: I just want some peace for my sister's soul, and I want some peace for my mother.
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18: 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It's called Money Stuff.
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18: Right. We only have 30 minutes.
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18: All the money stuff.
19: All the stuff.
18: Yeah. We will be talking about ETFs, the world of investing. That's what I like to talk about. We'll probably talk about horses and dressage fair amount, I would say.
19: Horses and dressage will come up more here than they do in the Money Stuff newsletter. And, you know, we'll talk to people, maybe we'll have some guests on, and we'll answer some reader questions if you have any. I'm Matt Levine, the Money Stuff columnist at Bloomberg Opinion.
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0: It is Open Line Friday, and as a special treat this week, we begin with Joyce, the sage of Sunnyside. Take it away, dear.
1: Yes. I was talking about the young man that called in and said the same thing that I've been saying for years, and it just thrilled me. It just made me so happy to hear a young black man with that kind of sanity. And, you know, many times I called in, someone will call and say, oh, I just want to take you to lunch. But I would have loved to take that young man to lunch. But back to we not being free. You know, I hear we saying all the time that we have to pick cotton. And I said, yeah, but you got a party picking who you can vote for. And they are picking where you can live. What do you think public housing is? That's picking where you can live. And it's one thing you can be assured of, where it's a bunch of poor people living, you are it's guaranteed to breed teen pregnancy, drug uses, bad schools, low self-esteem, high taxes, unemployment. And they are also known to breed Democrat voters. And that's one thing we should look at. Look at areas that's dilapidated and crime everywhere. You see Democrat signs all over the yard. It's somewhere in this nation, blacks, we ought to wake up. And we ought to stop being used by the master. And I get so tired of hearing, oh, and especially older black like me, oh, we have to ride out the back of the bus. Well, let me tell you, seniors, I can ride on the front of the bus today, and it's a special seat there for me. Plus, I can ride free. So why are you still on the back of the bus? I get so tired of hearing that foolishness from my people. I am no victim. I am victorious. And I wish I could just wrap my arms around, even in the seniors' meetings I go to, I wish I could just wrap my arms around them and just give them this freedom that I have. And this freedom that I have, the world didn't give it to me, and the world can't take it away. And I've had some difficulties in my life. I've been in abusive marriages. I should be like Michelle Obama today. I should be an angry black woman in the natural. But I took all that pain, and I wrapped it up, and I started a ministry. I started my ministry helping young ladies with their children. I've asked a mother, can I take this child to the store and buy some clothing? I didn't have any money. All I had was a credit card. And it just so happened, a deacon at the church and his wife donated the first dollar to my ministry, and it was just about enough to cover my first payment, my credit card payment. So, you know, God is good. You know, I stood and I was in these bad marriages and having a hard time, and I stood in the mirror one day and I said, God, I don't know how my future is going to turn out, but what I know, God, you holds my future. And that's why, people, get rid of your anger. Trust in God. And you know, hatred just dilutes common sense. So just get rid of your hatred. Get rid of the anger of the past. Yes, it was cruel, but it's not happening today. So come out of your anger. Come out of that hatred and march on to freedom. Come over here with me. And it is joy. It is peace. Over here. You know, Michael, I get joy out of taking a person some food that don't have any food. I'm not joyous that they don't have it, but I am so joyous that I am able to take it there because of the people that donate to me. They are so wonderful, and I thank God for that. So
0: that is why you are Rejoice, and that is why we love you at 93. Is that right?
1: Yes.
0: And so many years giving back to others ahead of you. Thank you for calling. You started our show with a bang.
1: Thank you.
0: I love that right there. I can't get enough of that right there. That's straight into my veins right there. Andrew, you're on the Michael Berry Show.
2: Yes, sir. Good morning, Michael.
0: Yes, sir.
2: That part, that's what I'm going to say about what that lady just said. I forgot her name.
0: Joyce,
2: that part.
0: Andrew. Joyce.
2: Joyce? Well, she's got the joy down in her heart. J-O-Y, down in her heart, deep down in her heart. And let's rock it like rocket fuel. I want to start off talking about life, love, and the pursuit of happiness, which I think kind of what your show's about. Kind of to touch base on what she's talking about, freedom. Freedom and free cost folks like you and me. Shout out to all my military folks. One's helping me out right now, Mr. Jesse. And one thing, the attitude of gratitude and paying it forward. I hear on Papa's on the Lake, Lake Conroe, so shout out. You know, I'm a kid from Conroe. I told you all that before, but one thing I just want y'all to know is I'm going to let it show. You can't outsmart a Montgomery bear, and don't let it scare you, because I learned a lot of this from listening to your show starting off in 2012. Shout out Mike Allen, everyone on the slab, Sullivan Electrical. But a lady named Miss Christie bought me a pizza just out of the kindness of her heart. She just wanted one slice, gave me the whole pie. And right now I'm going through some stuff. I really needed that whole pie. And so that simple act of kindness just compelled me to call in. And also a shout out to Mr. Perry. I told you I call. Papa's on the Lake, one of the best places north of Houston that you can go and hang out and have you a nice Lone Star, maybe a Lucky Strike, and get you a pizza. I would suggest the pickled jalapenos on there, because it was dang good.
0: What are we doing here? I think Andrew thinks he's got a minute on Kill Tony or something. I kind of get that vibe. David, you're on the Michael Berry Show. Go ahead.
3: Hey, good morning. Good morning.
0: Yes, sir.
3: I just wanted to call and brag on my dad a little bit. I was just listening, hearing some stuff about reparations and, you know, my father being, you know, obviously a black man. I'm mixed myself, but, you know, growing up with him as my father, you know, he's worked for everything that he has. I remember, you know, he grew up in Crockett, Texas, small little town, raised by his grandmother, you know, joined the army, went through that, get himself through college, built himself.
0: Little bite.
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10: 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And on the Good Moms Bad Choices podcast, we're talking about all of it. The early mornings, the mom guilt, the did I sign that permission slip panic? Nothing is off limits here, and nothing is sugarcoated.
11: Mom life is calling, and I have my last volleyball tournament of Irie's club team volleyball, and I cannot wait for it to be over.

James Tallarico's remarks this week have caught a lot of attention from people who thought, oh, he's nice. Talking about teaching the Bible to children is immoral. Talking about the fact that we should not be exposing children to the tenets of Christianity and our Bible. He's very bothered by our Bible, is this seminarian. There's a fella in Kansas who's also, Kansas or Missouri, I think it's Kansas, who is running for statewide office, who talks in this same manner. These people who wish to lead Christians astray in the name of supposedly being Christians. They talk about the equality of other religions, and Muhammad is equal to Jesus, and Jesus was this sort of vagabond, layabout, homeless guy in San Francisco, peeing and pooping everywhere and bumming a few bucks for some heroin. And people are starting to wise up to the fact that, hey, I think Reid Hoffman and the Californians are buying our seat with a candidate who is not our own. People have told me this week, Paxton needs to do more, Michael. Paxton needs to do more. Let me explain this to you for the 15th time, because some of you are hard-headed. This race ain't about Paxton. It's about Tallarico. If Paxton goes to the United States Senate, he won't embarrass you. He will vote.

0: for Trump. He will champion the issues that he's championed before. He will take on big data, as he's done and won as the attorney general, most successful attorney general in my lifetime. He will take on big pharma, as he's done and won. That mattered to you. Remember when that mattered to you? Remember when our border was wide open under Biden and Biden sent the feds in to move the wiring so that the illegals could stream in again? And Ken Paxton was fighting it in court and winning. Remember that? Tallarico was on Biden's side, but he's so nice, Michael. He's so nice. So the newest poll that's come out has Paxton back in the lead. This is not a race about Ken Paxton. This is a race about Tallarico and the people behind him and the things he will do. He is no different than El Said in Michigan or Francesca Hong in Wisconsin or Alexandria Ocasio-Cortez. In the last 2 weeks, she has come forward and filmed herself shooting shots into her stomach because she wants to freeze her eggs. Babylon Bee had a parody that said James Tallarico is going to freeze his eggs too. But AOC is going to freeze her eggs, you see. She's not been able to get pregnant yet. She's broken up with her fiance, who it turned out voted for Trump. She's broken up with her fiance and she's going to freeze her eggs. And a number of people ask, why would she do that so publicly? It's very important. It's exactly what they've done with Tallarico. It's exactly what they did with Obama. It's exactly why Biden was only ever filmed eating ice cream. He's trying to connect because they think women are stupid, and some are, but they think women are stupid. You don't talk issues to women. You talk relatability. He's nice. He's a nice person. Someone you'd like. He's not mean. See, cops are mean. That's why George Floyd died. The closing the border is mean. I mean, you know, it's true. You go to the emergency room, you're left waiting for 12 hours. It's all illegal aliens using it as a primary care facility. And yeah, you do see these murders and rapes and drug trafficking, but we got to be nice about it because it's always important we're nice. Nice is important. Nice is how you push socialism and Islam on people. Nice because you don't want to be the person that's against it. You don't want to be the person that throws up a roadblock. You don't want to be the person who says no. You know, the kids all want to go get ice cream at midnight on a school night. Why wouldn't you just say yes? Why can't we just say be nice? Why can't they do everything they want to do when they want to do it? Why can't we all just be nice? Nice is how you end up sinking. That's what they're counting on. That's the problem. Saw a story about a guy who stuttered and died in prison before he could even finish his sentence. My wife and I were listening to an audiobook and enjoying the heck out of it, but I accidentally deleted it. And she is very annoyed with me. I'll never hear the end of it. And to get us started, phone lines are open, 713-999-1000, 713-999-1000, 713-999-1000. Send me an email through the website at michaelberryshow.com. To get us started, as we always do, courtesy of the greatest executive producer in all the land from Hilo, Hawaii. Hold on, I got these chips. Oh, I brought them home. They're called like one-ton chips. Did you see those chips he brought me from Hilo? He didn't bring them because he knows you won't eat them. Oh, man, are they good. Your Chad Akone Nakanishi, your Week in Review. I am well aware that when you talk on the radio in the manner in which I do, that literally everything you say is upsetting somebody. A couple days ago, I posted, I'm back in the speaking game, get paid. There are people who follow me who all of a sudden are upset.
1: You're getting paid! You're not paid for banking! Why you got paid for banking?
0: I'm getting paid, MF-er. That's what I do.
2: Damn, it feels good to be a cat.
0: You are talking to a dude that wants to make money. Money gives me power. Somebody's sick, I can pay for their treatment. I need a Z-cliner for my dad, I can go buy one.
3: Socialist bubblehead Francesca Hong was predicted to win by double digit and lost instead by a slim margin.
4: Abolishing ICE.
5: Yes.
4: Public grocery stores.
5: Yes.
6: Have to dismantle police unions, defund the police.
0: Democrat socialists saw an opportunity to demonstrate. There are a lot of us out here. We have a very sympathetic audience. America is ready for Democrat socialism. If we can win this race, we can recruit others to come out and run.
3: Indiana Fever guard Sophie Cunningham's comments about transgender athletes now sparking an unexpected challenge to the WNBA, with two former NBA players saying they want in.
7: WNBA Commissioner Kathy Engelbert announced in an internal memo that a task force of team presidents and general managers will address transgender athlete participation.
0: You realize what we're arguing now? Give the left credit. Give Soros credit. He's got us arguing over whether a man can be a woman because he decides it would be advantageous to him. And we're actually having to argue these sorts of things. It's crazy.
8: Potato, potato, tomato, tomato.
0: Michael, it's tinnitus. How's it tinnitus? That's how it's said. By whom?
9: All right.
0: Is it Missouri or Missouri? So I'll say tinnitus and you say tinnitus. The word was made up anyway, so it really doesn't matter. It could be tinnitus. So go. I'll just save you that email right now.
9: I just knocked down my emails by 20 today.

0: catch that gorilla what escaped from the zoo and punched you in the eye.
1: I saw the sweetest post. It was two police officers sitting in a restaurant in Beaumont, something's canteen. I can't find it now. But it said, it's a treat when my dad calls and asks me to join him for lunch. And I studied the picture a little closer. He's older than her. Just glancing at it, looked like just two, you know, police officers sitting at a restaurant having lunch together. It was a police officer and her father. And she said, what a treat to get to have lunch with him. And he even paid. And it was obviously they're both law enforcement officers. Obviously, they're both still active duty. And I thought, what a nice thing. So much of life is perspective. Right now, every single person listening, every single one of us, right now could go from having a blah day or an okay day or just another day or it's nothing special. Maybe we're looking forward to a concert in November. Maybe we're looking forward to a vacation or the beginning of college football or whatever else. But we could actually have a wonderful day today, and it's all of our choosing. Well, I can't have a wonderful day today. I'm not traveling today. We're not going and sitting at the beach and drinking margaritas all day. We're not doing this. You can choose to have a wonderful day right now, and you can make someone else's day wonderful with just a little simple thing like that. Well, I gotta work today. I can't leave for lunch today, because I guarantee you, if you decided right now that you were going to set aside 1 hour, including drive time, and you were going to move fast, that you would work faster and fill the time now to get back and finish your work in the afternoon. If you wanted to, if it was important to you, if you were a person who takes charge of their own life, I choose to be happy every single day. I make that choice. And one of the things I do that makes me happy is trying to do something to bless someone else. Not because I'm a good person. I want to be clear on that. It is not because I'm a good person. I am no better than the next guy. It's because I am a very selfish person. I am hedonistic. I live for my own pleasure. And I find pleasure when I go by and check on my dad in his Mac Zecliner and find a new feature, as we did, on the Zecliner that he wasn't aware of, that was a heating pad because he'd had a fall the day before, and that heat right on his lower back was giving him great pleasure. And he wanted to tell me about that. And then I got to talk, and then we started talking about my mom, and we started telling stories and laughing and having a good time. And he was happy, which made me happy. And I felt like a king because I was able to take someone out of the stupor of sitting in your chair and watching old Baywatch episodes and live in a memory for a moment. That's a choice I made. It didn't cost me anything. I didn't have any, it didn't require much. I just did it. And you can do it. And I don't tell you because I need you to tell me I'm a good son. I don't need that. I tell you because you can do that in every aspect of your life. We keep punting our personal responsibility. I'm for personal responsibility. Okay. Well, I need you to get involved to help Paxton win. Hey, Paxton needs to do more. No, you need to do more. How about that? How about you need to do that? You think Donald Trump got elected? He didn't. You elected him. When Trump was running in 2016, because I was on the opposite side, when Trump was running and I was with Cruz, I'd never seen a juggernaut like that before or since. I had people coming up to me that I hadn't seen in years would see me across the room and go, what do you think about Trump? I don't know. What do you think about Trump? Man, I'm excited. I'm going to a rally this weekend. I'm putting a sign out on my property. I've never seen before or since people on 71 or 10 or 290 or 36 putting signs out, Trump, big signs. They wanted everybody to know it. You don't like it? Fine. It's my property. I'm telling the world I'm proudly for Trump. Okay. You think that didn't contribute? You think that didn't validate someone else who wasn't sure if they were for Trump when they saw that? Of course it did. People posted about it. When someone criticized, they ignored it. They moved on because they wanted Trump to win, and nothing could rain on their parade. They personally took charge. And I don't just mean showing up at rallies. Showing up at rallies is fun. It doesn't change anything. The people who are there are already there. You're not convincing anyone else. Go to rallies, but go to rallies so you get to be around other like-minded people. You don't go to rallies to win elections. I want my guy to win so bad, I'm going to go to a rally. Okay. When you get there, what are you going to do? I'm going to cheer. And then what? I'm going to be happy I was there. Okay, but that doesn't actually win anything over. What if you talk to everybody around you? What if you made sure of everybody that works with you that shares your views? What if you got them registered to vote? What if you sat down with the calendar and memorized it right now? It's only a few dates. What if you say, all right, here's the last day. We got to make sure that let's check your registration. Oh, you're not registered to vote anymore. Or you're not registered to vote. Or you're still registered to vote in another state. You're not showing up in Texas since you moved here. All of these things, each little drop in the ocean is a rising tide. Each little bit makes a difference. But it's more than that. We all talk about how terrible the teachers are. The teachers are terrible. The teachers aren't doing any good. What are you teaching your kids? What are you teaching your kids? How much are you engaging with your kids? How much time are you spending with your kids? Are your kids little brats? Or are you teaching them to engage, to look people in the eye, to shake their hands, to communicate with adults? Are you talking about their future? Are you talking about their study habits? Are you talking about learning? Are you teaching them the value of learning? Are you encouraging them to read? Nah, I don't really, because I'm never much of a reader. Okay, so you're passing that down to your kid? Well, you know what? You're right. I ought to do that. You're not going to. I ought to, though. You know, I ought to, because I've never been a reader. Readers are leaders. Reading is a great skill. Well, I'm so worried about AI. No, you're an excuse maker. You don't want to engage in the improvement of yourself or other people around you, so you use AI as an excuse. Same way a guy uses his wife or she uses her husband as an excuse. The same way I'm going to start working out, but somewhere down the road. I'm going to do this. I was going to go to law school, but I didn't. No. Take control of your own life right now. Don't blame the liberals. Don't blame the media. Don't blame, well, I would, but Biden. No. Do it yourself. Start right now.
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0: Johnny, you're on the Michael Berry Show. Go ahead.
1: Hey, how you doing? I'm on testosterone. You're on testosterone. We both go to Baylor, or we see the doctors at Baylor. I deal with. You're like Dr. Phil and Rush Limbaugh, kind of a hybrid there sometimes. But I deal with a large prostate. Don't have my PSA numbers are good consistently, but I'm 57. My wife is 54. Menopause is kicking my butt. I've been married 25 years, and we've been through all kinds of problems, but this is the worst, bro. Ever since my wife got sober 2 years ago, it's like sex life fell by the wayside. Oh, I'm sorry. I'm in a loud Mexican restaurant. Anyway,
0: you're fine. Go ahead, my man.
1: You could have a doctor on the show one day to talk about solutions for these types of problems. It's for helping the ladies out with their sex drive.
0: Yeah, that was a woman named Anu Davis. She's my dad's concierge doctor. She's my friend. She's a hormone specialist. Diabetes is an area of expertise. She treats my dad as his primary, but also deals with his diabetes and takes the phone calls at 2 o'clock in the morning when he has to be rushed to the hospital. She's a wonderful, wonderful lady. But her expertise, which I learned at dinner at our house, which I did not know, I asked her how she got into diabetes and why she wanted to devote her career to that. And she said, I don't know if you remember the story, but she said, well, I do treat diabetes, and I love your father, and I'm happy to do that. I enjoy it. It's rewarding. But my actual passion in life is women's hormones and menopause. And the story went that I said, well, tell me about menopause and what it is. And as she started talking, I didn't realize this. My wife told me, I can't remember if it was that night laying in bed or the next morning when we woke up. I think it was the next morning. And she said, you didn't realize this, because when we do a dinner party, I separate, when I do anything like this, I separate the person you came with. So I put Dr. Davis on one end and I put her boyfriend down on the other. I put myself catty corner from her and my wife catty corner from him. So you're not allowed to sit next to your spouse because people don't engage. They don't open up. They don't relax when they're with their spouse. They end up talking to their spouse because that's a comfort level. It's an anxiety thing. So anyway, she said, you didn't notice, but each of us was having a conversation with somebody else's husband or wife. And when y'all started talking about menopause, every woman at the table went quiet and turned and listened and just stopped talking. She said, you need to have her on the air. And I said, oh, that's going to sound great. We skew male. We're not all male, but like most talk radio, we skew more male than female. And it's natural, right? I'm a guy. I don't shy away from that. And guys tend to, you know, women are listening to Dana on Sunday 99.1, and women are listening to softer music. They don't want to hear my stuff to the same extent. So anyway, I had her on, if you remember, and we talked for 3 hours, and I had to say in advance, fellas, I'm just going to be honest with you. I think this is important. I think it's important to people's lives, and I know it's going to bother y'all. Michael, you're talking about menopause. I got more emails from men than I did women, Johnny. I had men telling me, you saved my marriage. You gave me the opportunity. You opened the door for me to talk to my wife about why she doesn't have a sex drive, why her moods have dipped, why her energy has dipped. And people went, whether they went to see Dr. Davis, a lot of people emailed me. I connected them to her, and she's treating them now. But a lot of people just went to their primary. They said, hey, is there something out there that can help me? Because we live in a great time. This is a golden era. People take too many pills for too many things and too many shots, and they trust too often. But there are some pretty wonderful things, and hormones are real, and women's hormones. I remember my mom was 40, and she started talking about it was the end of the world. You know, she was crashing. She was going through menopause. So that was a dirty word to me, because I remember my mom went crazy for a few years going through menopause. And come to find out, it's like blood pressure and testosterone, it's one of those things that you can regulate, and it makes a wonderful. I get emails to this day of women who say, "You gave me back my life. I have a sex life again. I feel young again. I feel good again. I feel happy again. I'm not mean and resentful." So yeah, go treat that, Johnny. Did we lose him?
1: No, I just put it on mute because I'm in this noisy Mexican restaurant.
0: Which noisy restaurant are you in?
2: okay?
1: I'm on, it's called Tecate. It's on Ella near 610 North Loop. It's close to T.C. Juster
0: Did you just have breakfast or you're about to have breakfast?
1: I'm eating it as we speak, but,
0: What are you having?
1: Huevos Rancheros. I get my eggs over medium. They did not overcook the egg yolk, which is good.
0: Yep, that's important.
1: And I like hole-in-the-wall taquerias.
0: No, hold on. I need to know what else you got on that plate.
1: Oh, it's just refried beans. And that's a good ranchero sauce. But you know what? I live in Clear Lake, and there's a place I go down there called Flounces, and they serve it. They may give you three huevos rancheros instead of two. They give you refried beans. They also give you the fried banana. I like the fried banana.
0: The plantain, yeah, the plátanos. Yeah. I love those. Yeah. Did you get some rice on that plate?
1: No, but I like doing rice as well.
0: Did you get tortillas?
1: I got corn tortillas.
0: Corn tortillas, okay. Are you having coffee?
1: Having coffee, half regular, half leaded, half unleaded.
0: Okay.
1: And I like corn tortillas. I've grown to like them.
0: Yeah, me too. I'm with you on that. How old are you?
1: 57.
0: All right. Do you want me to talk to your wife?
1: No. You know, honestly, Michael, I vacillate between asking Jesus to take me home and wanting to run off with a Latina hoochie mama half my age.
0: Don't do that. Here's what you want to do.
1: Deported,
0: It's like my wife and I talk about all the time. If one of our kids, if we're aggravated, we're not going to give up on our kids. Don't give up on your wife. Go home and say, hey, look, I'm not demanding. I'm not criticizing. I'm not here to judge you because Lord knows I'm not perfect. But let's get to a point where we are madly in love again. And let's talk about the happiness. And let's talk about I want to go through this with you and show her that you understand what she's going through. Cause it's real. Women go through this. It's real. If you can remember the name Anu, which is A-N-U, Anu Davis, D-A-V-I-S, she's at River Oaks Medical Practice at Kirby in San Felipe in that building. She's very good for women. I've sent a lot of women to her, and she's very good with women, especially menopause and hormones. Good luck to you, my man. Good luck to you. I appreciate you calling. I would love for you to call me in 3 months and give me a happy ending to this story. I hope you have a happy ending.
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0: So I was very moved by this post. I said, Heather, it's Haley. This woman posted on Facebook. I don't know why it popped up on my feed. I don't follow her. So Haley Morrow, who's Popo, real pretty girl, by the way. And she posted, when dad sends a text that says, lunch? Absolutely. We enjoyed La Cantina Mexican Grill Beaumont today, and I had my favorite shrimp Diablos, grilled shrimp with cheese and jalapeno wrapped in bacon. I guess that's for the uninitiated. She had to explain that. And yes, dad picked up the tab. I'm getting the next one, though. So I said, man, what a nice picture. What a nice story. Haley Morrow. And I was going to look up her dad, but I didn't. So I posted to my friend Corey Crenshaw, who's a former district attorney. He's a city councilman. And I said, hey, you need to take these guys to lunch. It's a good story. But he didn't answer because he's maybe at city council. Who knows what they're doing? So I called my brother's best friend, Steve Perricone, who was longtime Beaumont police officer, knows everybody in law enforcement. My brother knew everybody in law enforcement. And that Beaumont law enforcement community, my brother started as a Port Arthur police officer. He was a Beaumont police officer. He was a Jefferson County sheriff's deputy. And so they run in small circles. So he knew the Draughty boys who were the DPS troopers for there. And he knew all the Fed guys. And he knew every police department guy and all the constables. And anyway, so I called Steve Perricone, his buddy. And I said, hey, she's too young for you to know her, but I need you to get me a phone number for this woman named Haley Morrow. She's a Beaumont police officer. And he said, she's not too young. I know her. I said, oh, okay. He said, that's Bobby Rector's daughter. And I said, wait a second. Her dad's last name is not Morrow? Because it didn't cross my mind. It'd be a married name. I said, Chris was friends with Bobby Rector. He said, of course he was. Yeah, he knew him. So here is this picture. I mean, look, it's not like I saw a picture of a family in Uganda and it turns out I grew up next door to them. It is Beaumont and it is police. But what are the chances that this picture that so affected me, the dude's friends with my brother? How's that? Tim on the black line. You're up, sir.
1: Michael, I just want to tell you the actual day I took my son to school. I took to work with him last week. I remember you saying at some show some time ago that you used to engage with young people and you asked them, hey, what do your parents do? And they have no clue. That kind of resonated with me. My son and I discussed what I do, but he doesn't really know. So since he was out of school, he didn't have anything to do. I said, hey, man, go to work with me. So we get up in the morning, I have breakfast, heading to work, and as we're heading to work, I'm telling him what I do. Get there, I introduce him to all the people there, and I said, hey, if you have anything to do, file paperwork or whatever, he's at work. So throughout the course of the day, of course, my company is so nervous about liability, they're afraid he's going to get a paper cut, so they didn't do much with him. But that experience was really good for me, because I think it's important as a black man to show your black sons examples of you going to work, making an honest living, doing things the right way, how you engage with people. It doesn't matter what you do, whether you're a mechanic, whether you work at a clerk at a shop, just take them to work with you and engage with them and talk to them and show them a good example. All superheroes don't wear capes. That example shouldn't be a rapper. It should not be a sports athlete. It should be you. Just show them that example. Take that time. Take your kids to work with you and engage with them. I thought it was a great experience.
0: I don't know what caused you to pick up the phone, dial our number, wait on hold through two segments to talk to me, but I am so glad you did.
1: Well, Michael, like I said, these things are important because I don't think at the rate of single-parent homes and black fathers not being gone, we just have an epidemic in the streets right now of black kids growing up in no direction because their fathers are not there.
0: It's not just black kids, but yes, it is far more disproportionately black kids.
1: Right.
0: You are right about that.
1: So we have sort of, I mean, like I said, just take kids. Cause like I said, I think I bonded more with my son over that 10-hour shift than I had in a long time.
0: What shift? What do you do?
1: I work for an environmental company. I handle hazardous waste.
0: Do you handle it or you point to people who handle it?
1: No, we handle it. We actually receive it, and we're responsible for basically making sure it's barcoded because it's regulated. We got to barcode it. We got to make sure it's being tracked properly.
0: Do you wear a hazmat suit?
1: No. We don't actually do the pickup side of it. We just basically we have our guys that will go out to different sites, pick it up from customers, and they'll bring it to us, and we just make sure that it's getting sent to our destruction facilities.
0: How long have you been doing that job?
1: I got hired on in 2021 when I got let go from my last job right after COVID.
0: Uh-huh.
1: It's been a great experience so far. I had no idea. Last year I pulled down 70 last year.
0: Okay, is that overtime included?
1: That's a lot. We get a lot of overtime. A lot of overtime.
0: What do you make per hour?
1: I make $25 an hour.
0: Okay, that's a lot of overtime.
1: Yeah. We get a lot of. We do at least 15-20 hours of overtime a week. Sometimes more.
0: Wow.
1: Depending on.
0: And are you and your son's mom married?
1: No, we're not married. We're split up. But like I said, I'm still pretty involved in life.
0: Yeah,
1: we had a rough time at it when he was younger. But yeah, we've kind of gotten to a point that we're stable now. We're more cordial to one another now, and it's been good for my son as well.
0: Of course. What's your son's name?
1: My son's name is Timothy Gibbs Jr.
0: All right. What part of town do you live in?
1: I live in the Clear Lake area.
0: Uh-huh. Where'd you grow up?
1: I grew up in Georgia originally. I moved to Houston, Texas in 1990.
0: Your father was involved in your life?
1: Absolutely. I did not know my father at all.
0: Oh, he was not involved?
1: He was not involved. I never knew him.
0: Well, I find that when a dad is determined, like they've made a decision, I'm going to be a good...
1: And that's one. I failed at some things in life, but this is one thing I'm not going to fail at.
0: Tim, I'm so glad you called today. You have touched somebody. I may not know their name, but you have made somebody a better dad today because of your call.
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0: We have tracked down the aforementioned Haley Morrow, who posted to Facebook after lunch with her daddy, who it turns out my brother knew, and she is our guest. Welcome to the program.
1: Hello.
0: So your dad gave my friend Steve Perricone your city-issued phone and not your personal phone.
1: Well,
0: does that concern me?
1: We try to keep the personal phone on lock as much as possible.
0: Are you married to a cop?
1: I am not anymore.
0: You're not married anymore?
1: I'm not.
0: Okay, was he a cop?
1: He was.
0: Well, you know, cops are volatile.
1: I hear.
0: You know the only thing more volatile than a male cop?
1: What's that?
0: A woman cop. You already saw that coming.
1: Yeah, I figured that's where it was going.
0: I've known a lot of women cops, and they were crazy. I'm serious, well, Haley. Yeah. I'm serious.
1: I don't necessarily identify with that, but, you know.
0: I have to tell you, I don't know why. I'm not minimizing it. You have to understand to put this into context. I don't know why George Strait has 60 number one hits. And people go, are you crazy? He's great. No, he's great. I can't understand how he ended up hitting 5,000 home runs when, you know, Hank Aaron had just over 700. I don't understand the separation. I don't understand why. There's an essence there that I can't get to. And I'm just scrolling, and it says, when Dad sends a text that says, lunch? Absolutely. We enjoyed La Cantina Mexican Grill Beaumont today, and I had my favorite shrimp Diablos, and then for some reason you explained what that was. And yes, Dad picked up the tab. I'm getting the next one, though. I don't know why that affected me so much, but it did. So do you know the story? I responded, and then I said, I want to get her on. I want to know what was going through her head. So I called my friend Steve Perricone. You know Steve Perricone?
1: I do.
0: Okay. Well, Steve was my brother Chris Berry's best friend. And I said, do you know this? I said, she's too young for you to know. And he said, I do know her. I know her dad. Chris knew her dad. Her dad's Bobby Rector. And it hadn't crossed my mind that your dad's last name would not be Morrow because you took a married name. I said, Chris used to talk about Bobby Rector all the time. And he said, I know. That's what's so weird about this thing.
1: Yeah.
0: What did your dad have?
1: Small world. What's that?
0: What did your dad have?
1: For lunch?
0: Uh-huh.
1: He had 3 tacos.
0: That's what it looks like. Those are hard shell tacos.
1: I think he got soft ones.
0: Are they? It doesn't.
1: Yeah.
0: Oh, you know what? You're right. Okay. Yeah.
1: Yeah.
0: I'm just studying this for a moment. Okay. All right. And how long has he been on?
1: Dad has been with the department 25 years, I think.
0: And you?
1: Almost 13.
0: How did y'all decide where you were going to have lunch?
1: Dad picked. He said, you want to go to lunch? And I said, sure. And he said, La Cantina. So I think that's one of his favorite Mexican places. So, of course, it's, you know, I don't know how long I don't know if that's the first time you've seen my Facebook posts, but I, you know, as the sergeant over the police community relations unit at Beaumont and a public information officer, which before I promoted to sergeant and moved back into community relations, I was an officer in community relations as the public information officer for almost 9 years. So, you know, just
0: do you think they put you in that position because you have such an adorable accent or because you're so pretty?
1: I mean, I like to think it's because I'm good at my job, but I have a very big passion for community and bridging the gap between law enforcement and the community.
0: It's not every day you see a police officer that wears that has French nails.
1: Well, you know, I'm not on patrol because I am in community relations. So I'm not, you know, the patrol officers are the ones out there, you know, on the front lines answering those calls for service. And I didn't have nails back when I was on patrol. But now that I'm in a, you know, a public facing more.
0: Do you just eat out all the time? Here's a post from the same day that morning. We're having coffee with the chief at Oz Cafe. And boy, did I hit the foodie jackpot. Strawberry and Nutella on local sourdough. Did you eat that whole thing?
1: So I did. And so I'll give you a backstory on where the food stuff came from. So because I was a PIO, created a Facebook page years ago because, you know, I really started.

0: started having a following from being the public information officer and being seen out in the community so much and just being a trusted voice for Beaumont PD. And so I created the Facebook page and, you know, post mostly law enforcement related, you know, traffic alerts, things about cases that were going on. And then it kind of evolved a little bit as people got to know me. I shared a little bit more. Obviously, every post that I make with me and Dad is always the most engagement that I get on my page, just because people love the father-daughter law enforcement thing.
1: I loved it.
0: My sister is a 911 dispatch supervisor at Beaumont PD. She's on a hiatus right now because she had two babies. So she's kind of in a holding pattern with that. But my brother is also an officer. He was at Beaumont PD, and now he's in Chambers County. So our whole family's in law enforcement. So I really just started sharing more about my life and in an effort to just let people see the humans behind the badge. And every year at the South Texas State Fair, you know, Beaumont PD, we have a ton of officers that work for the YMBL out there for security at the fair. Dad and I both work it, so we get to spend a lot of time together. And I am a foodie at heart. I love food. I want to eat the best things. And so I started doing this little series during the fair of the food that I was eating. I was working there every day, and so I would go straight from work to the fair, and I had to eat dinner. So I just started sharing it, and it became a huge thing. And people really do follow me for the food recommendations at the fair. They will come out there specifically to eat whatever I'm eating. And so that's kind of where it came from. And then now I try to find local places. I was on a Chinese food kick not too long ago, and a little literal hole in the wall was my recent favorite. And so people just like that. And I, you know, obviously use the page to share law enforcement related stuff as well. But it's just another way to kind of connect with the community.
1: I think there's a, and you obviously know this, there's a very profound purpose to what you're doing. It is important that people understand that police officers are not a robot, a machine. They're just like the rest of us, a human being that goes home to a family, that has likes and dislikes, that gets tired, that gets scared, that hurts, that fears. And I think there is a very deep value in policing, in criminal justice, in law enforcement, to what you're doing. I really do. I think that's important. My brother, having been an officer, I often say that. And I say, I'm biased toward these people because I have this weird view that they're actual human beings. A lot of people think of cops as you know, some odd thing that doesn't, they're just like everybody. I mean, I could put on a uniform tomorrow. Ramon could put on, you know, anybody could put on a uniform, and then you're given a very, very tough job to do. And I think it's important that people understand that that's, you know, we're happy to show some compassion for, you know, a person that makes a mistake, or a mother when her child misbehaves, or this or that. But what about these people? And I do think there is something very valuable to that. Can you hold with me for just a moment, Haley Morrow?
0: Sure.
1: Okay. Don't take any calls during the break, because they'll call and say, oh, God, don't stay on with him. They'll ask you how much you make. And don't take any of those calls. They're all lying, okay?

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1: The ceasefire's ending. I'm Deborah Valentine, Fox News. The memorandum of understanding between the United States and Iran is set to expire today with no extension in sight. Fox's Marianne Rafferty has the story.
2: The 60-day agreement ran into trouble early on with both sides trading multiple waves of strikes. The deadline comes as Iran continues to attack ships in the Strait of Hormuz. Tehran is also working on a separate deal with Oman on managing the key waterway. The U.S., meantime, is ramping up economic pressure on Iran rather than launching a new military offensive. And elsewhere in the Middle East, a new round of diplomacy is playing out in Gaza. President Trump's son-in-law, Jared Kushner, holding rare talks with Hamas's leader in Egypt. He's trying to advance a Gaza ceasefire plan rejected by Israel. Kushner will meet with Israel's prime minister Monday.
1: President Trump claims the regime is near collapse, but Tehran's been able to skirt sanctions and sell millions of dollars of oil. Major military drills are underway in South Korea with thousands of U.S. troops expected to take part.
3: Ulchi Freedom Shield is a 10-day exercise that takes place around this time each year. We're told it'll reflect the changing character of war. That includes the use of unmanned systems, electronic warfare, and cyber operations. Commanders are also aware of the combat experience North Korean soldiers have gained fighting for Russia in Ukraine. While the allies say the drills are defensive, Pyongyang denounces Ulchi Freedom Shield as a provocation. The United States and South Korea are in the process of handing over operational wartime control from Washington to Seoul. Jonathan Savage, Fox News.
1: Actress Hayden Panettiere has died at the age of 36. The actress, best known for her roles in shows like Heroes in Nashville. The cause of her death is unknown at this time. 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
7: An off-duty police officer was shot in Arlington last night. The shooter was arrested just after the incident. The officer is recovering in a hospital, said to be in stable condition. Some Texas lawmakers are asking Governor Greg Abbott to stop border wall construction projects in Big Bend National Park. 40 Democrats and 3 Republicans sent a letter to the governor asking that he consider the nearby communities and landscapes before using heavy equipment to clear land and build roads. But the head of the U.S. Customs and Border Patrol says the agency is in fact securing the park to protect its legacy. And the agency says it's building 200 miles of patrol roads that will better allow monitoring of people trying to cross over from Mexico. I'm Mike Shiloh.
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13: Have you ever been with a girl, Forrest?
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16: Don't you put that evil on me, Ricky Bobby! 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
18: And I woke up in morning, I got myself a beer.
19: 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All the celebrities use that. 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
20: I say that bar is just like a tattoo. Gets under your skin.
18: And I woke up in morning, I got myself a beer.
21: What we're dealing with here is a complete lack of respect for the law.

0: I saw the most beautiful post on Facebook, and for whatever reason, it appealed to me. And I say for whatever reason, not that it shouldn't, but it's so easy when you're scrolling, things just kind of run together. You know, when people want to tell you that they were an event, it was a real honor to be at. What they're really saying is, I was at. Or, you know, hey, if you really care about me, I know most people won't, but if we're real friends and you care and you love Jesus and America and everything good, then you will cut and post this and forward it and everything, but most people won't. So, you know, all that sort of stuff just jumbles together. So when one cuts through, you wonder why. And I saw the sweetest post. This woman said, when Dad asks you if you want lunch, you have lunch. And yes, he picked it up. And this is what we had. And this is where we were. And it's just a nice little picture. And I was going to have her on before I realized this. But I called my brother's best friend, longtime law enforcement in Jefferson County. And he said, that's Bobby Rector's girl. And I said, the cop? And he said, yeah. And Bobby Rector was my brother's friend. So it turns out, small world, that we know each other. I've been looking at your page. You do post a lot about food.
1: I do. Girls got to eat, you know?
0: Does a public information officer of Beaumont Police Department, does that pay well?
1: I mean, I do all right for myself.
0: What does that mean? Do you work extra jobs?
1: I don't work a lot of extra jobs because I work Monday through Friday in an office, and my weekends are kind of sacred. I have a daughter, and, you know, I try to spend time with her. But also being the now supervisor of the Community Relations Unit and a public information officer, I'm on call for the department a lot. So, you know, the overtime makes up for the extra jobs that I don't work.
0: Sure.
1: So,
0: how old is your daughter?
1: She will be 16 in November.
0: And if she wants to be Popo?
1: Absolutely not.
0: No? I thought you were going to say absolutely. Why
1: not? That's what my dad said to me whenever I approached him about it, and you see where that turned out. So we'll see.
0: Right. Yeah, that if you want to ensure that she becomes a law enforcement officer, that is exactly how you do it.
1: Yeah.
0: You've been on the department for 13 years?
1: Yes, sir.
0: Only job you've ever had?
1: I mean, I taught preschool at a Mother's Day Out before I decided to follow in Dad's footsteps. So, but yes, this is the only career I've had, and I've only worked for Beaumont PD.
0: Do you work? Is your dad in patrol?
1: He is now. He was on the motorcycle for many years, but now he's back on patrol.
0: That's what I heard. Steve Perricone told me that he's a solo and he does traffic. And I can say this now because he's not doing it, but knowing the Houston Police Department as well as I do, I know that a lot of those guys end up, let's just say it's probably the most dangerous unit, or at least close enough to it. So it's good that he's off that thing.
1: We're very glad. He had a few close calls, so being back on patrol. And he's really found a new, you know, a renewed excitement for the job, being back where it started, and you know,
0: he looks good
1: telling all the stories.
0: I saw a picture you posted.
1: I know.
0: You're hugging him at 60. He looks fantastic.
1: Yeah, he's 60, and I get so many. He doesn't have social media, so I sit and read him the comments from like posts that have that are pictures of us, and you know, they're all like, he looks so young, he could be your brother, and he loves that. So.
0: When I saw the picture of the two of y'all, and I glanced at it, I didn't see that it said Dad. It was just two cops having lunch, but y'all looked really happy, and that's what I noticed. I honestly thought it was a date. I was, two cops are, you know, are maybe working partners, you know, the good cop, bad cop in the movies kind of thing. And then when it said Dad, I was like, oh, how sweet. What if they're on the same department? So he looks fantastic.
1: You know, he'll be happy to hear that.
0: So, how many years would you like to be on the department?
1: Well, I definitely want to get to retirement age for sure.
0: Do you have it worked out? My brother could always tell you, I have 1 year, 4 months, 32 days, and let's see, 6 hours.
1: I think as you get closer to the eligibility for that, you start looking. I'm still so far out. I mean, I'm not eligible for another 7 years. Mm-hmm. So for me, it's not quite at the point where I can start looking. Because of my experience as a public information officer, I hold a master PIO certification. You know, there's lots of options for me out there if I were to leave law enforcement. but it would be to like stay in the field of, like, I kind of consider like teaching the PIO stuff because I think it's so important. But for right now, I am very happy. I just promoted a sergeant last July and moved into community, back where my heart is, which is community relations, in January. So I'm just still, I love what I do. It doesn't feel like work every day. And so I'm just going to keep trucking until life sends me somewhere else. But no, I plan to stay till retirement.
0: I have a friend named Stephen Woodard. I don't know if you ever dealt with him with the DPS. And he is, he's a trooper. And literally, he's a trooper. And he will often be called in the region and across the state when there is a bad situation. And he is the face of the department. And I'll watch these clips and I'll send them to other people because he's so good at what he does, in that he might be wearing the uniform, he might be giving the official line, but he does it as a father and a husband and a guy who sings at church, and he does it as a real person. And I go back to this. I think it's so important that people remember that. So to that extent, I think that what you do is incredibly important, not just for the public, but for fellow officers, to remind us that these are real people going home to real families. Never, ever forget that and who they are. Haley Morrow, I'm up against a break. Thank you for sharing that moment with us, and thanks for being on with us, and thank you for your service.
1: Thank you.
0: That's Haley Morrow, Ramon. Don't go look at her page. She's very, very cute. Very, very cute. I had a friend of mine who's single. He said, "Have you seen that woman's page?" And I said, "Yeah, I actually didn't notice she was cute when I first posted it because the photo doesn't tell." He said, "Well, I ain't got blue fever. I didn't have blue fever before I saw that, but my goodness, I could be with an officer." I said, "Well, I don't think that's an option, but I think he was giving a compliment is what he was doing."
2: To the keeper of the stars.
0: Oh, you played a Beaumont artist. Very clever.
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0: in Beaumont, and he says, Haley is an absolute sweetheart. She's an asset to Beaumont PD. We all love her in Beaumont just as we love her father, Bobby Rector. So Beaumont's a perfect size. It's not too small, so you got everything you need, but it's not so big, so you can know everybody. There's kind of a Kunas influence, and there's a definite New Orleans feel to Beaumont. And people that don't know Beaumont will think I'm crazy, but it's true. Like, if you know, there's like 20 people that if you know everybody, because they know everybody. Like Jake Tortorici would be one of those. And it's all very, they're very social. Everything is who they're like. It's like a whole town of Eddie Martinis. It's just like that. Yeah. You still had Haley on. You didn't tell Haley we were done with her. Michelle, you're on the Michael Berry Show. Go ahead.
1: Michelle. Hi, Michael. It's Michelle. Michelle called in.
0: Yes. Go ahead, dear.
1: Well, I was, I know you talked about standing up for what's right and the fear that some people have in doing that. My children went to a private school in Galveston.
0: Which one?
1: And they hired a new teacher, English, and she came from Austin, and she had prepared for the new school year by putting up a child's drawing of George Floyd in the classroom. And his son had come home, and by this time he was probably in seventh or eighth grade, and had learned not to tell mom about some of these things going on because mom will take action. So they're very cautious by this time in their lives. And he did mention at dinner that his teacher had put up a portrait of George Floyd. So, you know, I could feel the heat rising. I did approach the school, and I did communicate how I had fought for this country, that I had joined the Army at the age of 35. And after 9/11, November of 2001, and that it was not acceptable to have a portrait of such a vile man in a Christian private school atmosphere. It's not correct. And I had a long discussion with that head of school, and the picture did come down. I think that teacher was upset that weekend, went home crying.
0: Good.
1: But as we progressed through that school year, a lot of the other moms was approaching me and thanking me for standing up, but I couldn't understand why they didn't speak up as well. So they're
0: because they're cowards.
1: Yes, but I think the school board did take care of it. I'm not involved in all that, but it did get taken care of, and she was she went off to a public school at that point. She didn't stay very long.
0: Good.
1: But yeah, I joined the Army at 35. Before I did that, I was involved in Big Brother, Big Sister, and CASA, dabbled in Red Cross all at the same time. Children's
0: Ministry. You have a heart director. For service. That's what that's called.
1: Yes.
0: You have a
1: yes,
0: heart God, for service.
1: God made me that way.
0: Yeah, but you chose to accept it. I don't believe we're simply born that way. You chose to accept it and make use of it. You probably don't know who's kicked off the island in a particular season of Survivor because you devote your time to productive things. And people who busy themselves in productive things will make a difference, and they will have a more positive attitude, and they will have a body of work at the end of it. And other people will sit around on the couch watching reality TV and bitching about things have gotten too expensive and things have gotten too hard, and they can't get a job because everything's politics, and they make excuses and they don't even hear themselves. And I'm the guy, I'm the ass who will point out your problem is not liberals, Democrats, the media, the left, the communists, the foreigners, the illegals, or anything else. Your problem is you. You are your problem. You're horrible. Yeah, I'm all of those things. Because that's what this world needs more of. This world needs more people who are so honest that hearing what they have to say is painful. It's difficult. That's what we need. That's what we need more of. That's what I want to be. I want to be the person who is not liked. He is respected and admired and hated because he says the things in the mirror that you look away from, that you lie to yourself about. You're not fat because of your thyroid. You're not fat because the food manufacturers engaged in evil practices. They did. Sure they did. I have to look across the glass every day to the most self-righteous F I've ever seen in my life because he's lost almost 200 pounds and he did it without any of the tricks of the trade. Not even a shot. My God. It's crazy. A friend of ours from Baton Rouge, Anna, was visiting a few weeks ago and she took him and his two sons to lunch, and afterwards she called and she said, "I'm done with Ramon and being skinny." I said, "What are you talking about?" She said, "Michael, he brought a man purse. You know what was in the man purse?" I said, "Oh, it's a sling, sorry. His pistol." And she said, "Yeah, but you know what else is in the man purse?" I said, "Whatever book he's reading." "Yeah, you know what else is in the man purse? I give up. There's 40 things in there. It's like Michael Robinson's pockets. What else is in there?" She said, "He brought little containers with his own salt and his own seasoning." I said, "Yeah." She said, I can't be out in public with somebody like that." I said, "He weighs 212 pounds. He did it by sheer grit. It's inspired." 211? 211? Oh, okay. "He did it by sheer grit." I mean, sheer grit. And by the way, I tell people, go get yourself a GLP-3. Lose it honestly like Jerry did, 40 pounds. I saw my formerly fat friend Bill Anderson yesterday. Fat as a hog. He was 255. He's built on a chassis a little bigger than mine, but not much. 255 for him was my 239. He was fat. It's just gross. Just jowls hanging down and fat. He's 205 now, 203. Came by the house last night. My wife told him three times he looked good. I said, whoa. He's lost 50 pounds. Let's not get carried away. He's still got skull all up in his teeth. Let's not.
2: Please clap.
0: 50 pounds. Ramon's
2: Please
0: lost clap. Almost 200. You know what I'm saying?
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0: Scott, you're on the Michael Berry Show. Welcome to the program, sir. We're happy to have you.
1: Good morning, senor. Hey, I just had a brag on my daughter. I was having a conversation with her fiance and her, and he was talking about how she would not allow country music in her car. And I said, what do you mean? You used to wear out my Merle Haggard CDs. And she said, but Dad, that's Merle Haggard.
0: Go ahead.
1: You got me?
0: Yeah, I got you. Go ahead.
1: Oh, yeah. But no, I mean, I
0: did a car just go whizzing by you?
1: Yes, sir. I worked out on the road.
0: That was a cool. Well, see if you can capture that. That was a cool sound. It was like a sound effect.
1: Sorry about that.
0: No, you couldn't manufacture. You couldn't manufacture a sound effect so raw. That hit me. That was perfect. Okay, Dad, that's wrong.
1: Yes, sir. And I couldn't have felt a more proud dad moment. The fact that my daughter felt that Merle Haggard was above her hatred of country music.
0: Yeah. You know, there's something to be said for that. There's a guy named Andrew Pope. He does a podcast. And he asked, he couldn't get John Conley to sit down for his podcast with him. So he sent a message. And he said, I hear that you and Conley are buddies. Would you mind? So I did and set him up. And he was talking about, what did you just say right before that? I was trying to remember the exact line that he used and I lost. Rewind when he said, oh, you're pulling sound effects. Scott, what were you talking about right before that? Oh, the country music. Oh, I know what it was. So John Conley said, I haven't listened to anything on the radio in well over 20 years. And Andrew said, me neither. And he was talking about country music, but he had something very interesting to say. Let's talk about Merle Haggard. You use that example. He said,
1: sure.
0: You know, in an odd way, the fact that country changed and became pop has helped guys like me. I'm about to be 80 years old. He said, so people come out to hear me because they want to hear the kind of music that they and their grandparents listened to, and you can't get it anymore. He said, if artists were still doing that, then they wouldn't come listen to some old 80-year-old guy sing Backside of 30.
1: I got to see him live, and I was floored how amazing he was.
0: You were floored how short he was, is what you were floored by.
1: Well, I'm 6'4", so yeah, everybody's kind of short.
0: What do you do for a living?
1: I work the pipeline. I'm a pipeline technician, measurement technician.
0: Oh, well, that's cool.
1: I got a degree and a master's in psychology and sociology, and couldn't stand it and ended up going and working with my hands the way I'd always done before that.
0: How long have you been doing that?
1: It'd be 11 years in 2 months.
0: Oh, wow. Interesting. Does that pay well?
1: Very well.
0: Like 150?
1: I make about 180 a year.
0: Is that overtime?
1: Yes, sir. Yes, sir.
0: You have to go out to remote locations?
1: That's all I do.
0: You live out there?
1: I go home every night. It's the first time in a lot of years.
0: That takes its toll. There it went again. That takes its toll, doesn't it?
1: Yes, sir. But I actually get to go see my kids do stuff for a change.
0: Well, of course.
1: I was oil filled for 7 years, and I lived on the rigs out in Carrizo Springs.
0: You know, it's really funny, Scott, hearing you talk, and I think I know you without knowing you. And I think about the hours that you spend and the things that you have to miss and how many people would sit around and want to take more of the little bit of money you make. You don't deserve it, all these sorts of things, but they wouldn't work the way you work. They would not put in the time, right? That's your most valuable, scarce resource, your time, and you give a lot of it. How old are you?
1: 54. I am 1 day younger than you.
0: Scott, I honest to God thought you were 72.
1: God bless.
0: Yeah, you sound tired.
1: I am.
0: You sound like Shirley Q. Liquor when she covering I've Been Everywhere. And at the end, she's like Forrest Gump. You know, one day I stopped walking. You're like, I'm just tired. Like, well, go in there and go. No. I'm tired. Like from life, I'm just tired. I'm wore slap out. I'm ready to sit down for a minute or a year. You have kids at home?
1: I got one. He's a senior this year.
0: Oh wow, what's his name?
1: Cade.
0: And then how many other ones you got?
1: I got two more. Kara and Kayla.
0: All by the same woman?
1: Yes, sir.
0: What's her name?
1: Darlene.
0: And where'd you go to high school?
1: I went to school up in Irving, Texas, Nimitz High School.
0: Oh, right on. Okay. All right. And are you in Corpus now?
1: No, I live Hallettsville, the land of Sheriff Fryer.
0: Sheriff Fryer, our good friend Sheriff Fryer. You know, Sheriff, I posted about Sheriff Fryer the other day. I do this little thing where every day I'll say, how would you feel if blank moved in next to you? And some days I did Vanessa Redgrave the other day just to mix it up. And people go, who that? Well, look it up. I mean, why would you? Anyway, so I got more engagement. I had more, and every one of them was positive. Every one of them was some version of, I love her, I trust her, I respect her, I admire her. She is just such a wonderful lady. Great call, Scott.
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16: 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It's called Yazoo Clay, and there's one thing it's known for: wreaking havoc on anything buried in it.
6: It is the strangest,

ignorant highway when I came upon this lady in a lime and yellow Cadillac Sevilla. She said, if you was going to the promised land with me, you could ride. So I had climbed it up into that fancy car and set her down inside. She asked me, girl, where you

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I've been everywhere, girl. I've been everywhere. I crossed them old deserts, girl, and breathed that mountain air. That traveling is my life, honey. I've been everywhere. I've been to Boston and Charleston, Dayton, Louisiana, Washington, Houston, Texas, Texarkana, Monterey, Fairley, Santa Fe, Tallahatchie, Glen Rock, Flat Rock, Little Rock, Oskaloosa, Tennessee, Hennessey, Chickabee, Spirit Lake, Grand Lake, Devil Lake, Cray Lake, Peace Lake. I've been everywhere, girl. I've done been everywhere. I've breathed both humid and nasty air. That traveling been my life, honey. I've been everywhere. Oh, Lord, I've been to it. Been to Lurville, Nashville, Knoxville, Lombeck, Sherville, Jacksonville, Waterville, Costa Rica, Richville, Springfield, Beaconsfield, Shreveport, Hackensack, Cadillac.

0: Randburg, Colorado, Ellsberg, Vicksburg, Vicksburg, Elrod, Laramie, Havistar, Jazz, Nasca, Nebraska, Alaska, Nasca, Waterloo, Kalamazoo, Kansas City, Sioux City, City, Dodge City. It's the ignorant. I've been everywhere. Ain't no why I hadn't been good. I breathe that nasty air. Traveling is just in my blood. I've been everywhere. And now I'm ready to sit down.
1: Beginning today at 3 p.m. at Republic Boot Company in the Heights, there will be a celebration of Connie Stagner's Gulp 70th birthday. How can Miss Connie be 70? Connie's lost over 100 pounds. I think she's lost 104 pounds.

0: Everybody's losing weight. It's crazy.
1: It's always funny, you know, when you lost a lot of weight and someone sees you and says, have you lost weight? Yeah, 50 pounds. You better ask somebody. I haven't lost 50 pounds. I'm 182. I'm normally 185 to 200. When I get up to 200, I kind of dial it back a little. And then I like to eat. Oh, we went to Federal American Grill yesterday for a taste test. I had my boys come. I'll post a picture of it. My boys declared it good, and they are the corn dog eaters in the family. Although they both said to me later, they said, I said, tell me honestly what you thought of the corn dogs, because we had a whole group there, so they were going to, they're, my boys, if there's people around, my boys are going to stand a little straighter. They're going to shake your hand a little firmer. They're going to look in the eyes a little more. I'm not saying they aren't always that way, but they know at a moment like that, you act right. It's how my mom raised me. Is it, you know, when company's around, you really act right. But they're great kids. I don't mean to suggest they're not. They are wonderful kids. We got home and each of them separately said, Dad, on the corn dog, it was good. I'm not saying it wasn't good. Okay, more. The ratio was very different. They'd obviously talked about it because they'd ridden together. I said, oh, really? Okay, what do you mean? Well, the ratio to bread of bread to meat was way different. It's a lot less bread to meat. And I said, you are my boys. When you talk about the bread to meat ratio, I have done my job. By God, I have done my job. And I said, well, let me explain to you why that is. These are, I said to Matt, if we're going to do a hot dog, if we're going to do a corn dog, it's got to be a gourmet dog. It can't be some Oscar Mayer wiener. You know, it can't be some heat up thing that's spongy and moist. It's got to be crisp. It's got to be delicious. And the meat's got to be significant. It's got to be real. And so he said, he's a partner in something called RC Ranch. The RC's for Roger Clemens, which is a high-end butchery, quality meats. And he said, how about I do the RC Ranch Wagyu beef? I said, now we're talking. And his theory was that beef is already so big that let's do a thinner layer, which I like, but most people aren't used to a gourmet corn dog. Anyway, it is fantastic. I'll post some pictures to Facebook about it. From 3 to 6 today at Republic Boot Company in the Heights, we'll be celebrating Connie Stagner's birthday. Anyone is welcome. Anyone. I think they're going to have a lot of our show sponsors will be there. Everybody loves Connie. A lot of RCC people will be there. It is open to the public, so you are free to go and just mingle. You don't have to have somebody come with you. Why do women do that? Mary Tally Bowden did that. The last time we had an event, she came to it, and she brings some woman. And I walked over to her, and I said, because she's about half man. She's tough and mean, and, you know, she'll cuss at you or yell at you, or, you know, she's not a shrinking violet. I said, Mary Tally, why do you always bring somebody with you when you come to one of my events? And she kind of gave this sheepish, nervous laugh. And because she was with another girl, she was being more girlish. She goes, I don't. I said, yeah, you do. You do this every time. And then her friend realized, oh, I'm the plus one here. She must do this every time. So my point in all of that of embarrassing my dear friend Mary Tally Bowden is you don't have to have a person come with you. Just show up. If I see you, I'll be like, hey, meet Ramon. And y'all can, he'll do all the talking. I read this story about a teacher who asked a student, can you make a sentence using the word initiate? He said, yeah, my mom ate two hamburgers, initiate a bag of chips. I told a joke on Zoom, but nobody laughed. It turns out I'm not remotely funny. Petru had a guy quit his job as a personal trainer because the weights were too heavy. He handed in his two-week notice. I didn't practice law for very long, but legal questions make me ponder. Like, if a deaf person has to show up in court for a lawsuit, is that still a hearing? I had a friend named Freddie Salcedo, graduated high school with him. He went down to Mexico and he became a bullfighter. It was a bucket list thing. And they called him El Gringo, which is kind of funny because his name is Alfredo Saucedo. They called him El Gringo, and he was like, yeah, but I don't speak Spanish. It's crazy, right? It happened. That's a real story. Freddie Saucedo, Alfredo Saucedo, funny story. We were in high school, when we were in college. Freddie was a do-gooder. He had a great heart, and he chased a guy who had mugged a woman and stolen her backpack. He chased her, and the guy turned and shot him and hit him in the leg. It's a true story. But he became a bullfighter. But he had to cancel his bullfighting lessons because they were charging too much. It was a long setup. Guy asked his son why he was wearing eyeliner to school. He said it was for a makeup test.
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0: Tommy John, a four-time MLB All-Star who later became famous for the arm surgery that bears his name, has died. He was 83 years old. Tropical storm Lala has continued to bring wind and rain to Hawaii after blowing past the Big Island as a hurricane.
1: It was actually 32 inches of rain in Lapa-Hoihoi. 32 inches of rain. Unbelievable. And, you know, in a short period, just a few hours when that happens, they were getting 2 inches of rain per hour.
0: That was Oahu Governor Josh Green. Corona has launched lime guides. These special limes have laser-etched dotted lines on their exterior to guide drinkers where to slice so the fruit can fit in a Corona bottle easily.
2: Really?
0: Yeah. What? You've never had that happen? Like the little hole that's like you drink the beer out of and then you can't get the lime in it so then it doesn't taste good and then your day is ruined?
2: No. No. Just jam the lime in there if it's too big.
0: But it won't fit if you make it
2: Nicole,
0: too big.
2: Come on. 6 minutes now in front of the hour.
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13: Exercise your right.

0: Nancy Mace has a bunch of new tattoos, and they're so pronounced, so detailed, so in your face. A lot of people on social media think they're fake, but apparently they're real.
1: Really? What'd she get on? Did she do the tribal thing, or did she go with the yin-yang? What'd she choose?
0: Well, it's a lot of little tattoos. There's a whole bunch of stuff going on, but...
1: She's got sleeves.
0: Yeah, the gist of it is that she was on cable news over the weekend in a sleeveless shirt.
1: Intentionally, obviously.
0: And on her arms, you see there's like a bird, flowers, what is that? Mother Mary, the word justice. There's just a lot going on. And because...
1: Oh, I thought that was a geisha walking with a parasol behind her head. That's actually a halo.
0: No, I think that's...
1: That looks a little Asian-y, though, doesn't it?
0: I think that's Jesus's mom.
1: Yeah, I think you're right. Now...
0: If you look at it up close.
1: It's the first time I've seen it. My first impression was geisha.
0: Sure, I could get but from a distance.
1: Yeah, but it doesn't make much sense.
0: Especially when you consider what kind of person she is.
1: That's what I'm saying.
0: And then over here, there's a lion. And anyway, whatever. It's just... Most people didn't realize she had all these tattoos. There's just a lot of them. There's something called Mesopedia. Did you know that?
1: I did not. And I'm guessing it's something that has to do with Nancy Mace.
0: Right.
1: Because we're just talking about her.
0: There's a website that's just nothing but information about Nancy Mace. And it's got all the crazy stuff she's done over the years. Like, didn't she claim to hack into her boyfriend's social media account because he cheated on her or something?
1: She claimed a lot of things, yeah.
0: Meme of the moment, the trashy face tattoo meme. How much Nancy Mace stuff is there?
1: No kidding. There's a lot on there, and it doesn't sound like it's all complimentary.
0: Nancy Mace rebrands her main X account into the Get Maced billboard.
2: What are we supposed to do with this? I'm just curious. When does her official OnlyFans account open up?
0: That's what I wonder.
2: That's coming, right?
0: Is this a website for people who love Nancy or
1: I can't tell?
0: Or hate Nancy, or is it for both?
1: Maybe just wide open.
0: There's a section here called The Incidents. The Greer Megaphone Arrest, June 2026. TSA line skip videos with Debbie Wasserman Schultz.
1: Oh, fun.
0: Israel evacuation missions and the White House clash. I think it's unflattering, it looks like. Hmm. Charleston Airport TSA incident, October 2025. Epstein files floor speech. Well, some of it's flattering. Nose job remark to Representative Sarah Jacobs. Oh, no. Is Sarah Jewish? Just wondering.
1: Yeah.
0: Touchy. Anyway, all that being said, Nancy Mace does have huge jugs. And AOC has huge jugs. So take your pick. Which female lawmaker with huge jugs do you want to see as a front runner for 2028?
1: Well, I don't think we get a choice. The polls are telling us that AOC is the way to go.
0: She seems to be more popular than Kamala. I know it feels like it's too early to talk about this because it's midterm time, but what's weird is it's not too early.
1: No, they're talking about it all over the TV all the time. Which one of these new polls comes out says which one of these Democrats is ready to just kick the Republicans' ass come 2028.
0: In a normal world, you would think, no, it's too early, but that was more of a 2010s kind of mentality.
1: Those days are long past. It's always election season.
0: The Fight the Oligarchy tour started the day after Donald Trump got elected.
1: Mm-hmm.
0: A lot of people might have thought, well, why is Bernie Sanders and AOC out doing political speeches in Montana after the presidential election? Because they're planting the seed.
1: Absolutely.
0: You guys are all over here talking about Doge and Elon Musk, and not these two. These two are getting ready for 2028. AOC is going to be the first socialist president. They're sure of it.
1: I'm so old, I can remember back when a president campaigned, you know, the guy running for president, one would lose.
0: Yeah.
1: And he would just go away.
0: Not anymore.
1: No, you don't go away. You tell everybody how it's not your fault, and you blame the other side, and you just kick up a fuss. That whole, I lost. Better luck next time. No, those days are long gone.
0: Well, to a lot of our younger listeners, women might look at AOC and think, barista to the White House, that's a great evolution. That's a good story arc. And young men might look at her and think, wow, those jugs are ginormous. But I just want to repeat the wise words of one of the great American philosophers. Thomas Sowell once famously said,
2: what he said?
0: I know those tiggle biddies are hypnotic, but be careful because they lead to communism.
1: Oh, no. Well, he was wise beyond his years then.
0: He really was.
1: I don't know how old he was, but he was He's a pretty smart feller.
0: All right, Teddy Roosevelt just reached out from 1907 and told a federal judge, build the wall.
1: Build it, and they will come.
0: A federal judge in Arizona. Yeah, no, they won't. A federal judge in Arizona just greenlit border wall construction along the 62 miles of the Tohono O'odham Nation's Reservation.
1: Whoa.
0: It butts up against Mexico.
1: Now, are they walling it out of Mexico, or are they walling the Indians in?
0: They're trying to keep them.
1: You know, when they first put those Jews behind walls in Germany, they told them it was for their own protection.
0: Well, to your point, the tribe doesn't like it over there. Which tribe? The tribe tried to, the Tohono.
1: Oh, you're not talking about Israel anymore, none of that.
0: No, this isn't that kind of tribe. No.
1: Gotcha.
0: The tribe sued, claiming the wall would be illegal trespassing on their land and would effectively shrink the reservation. They even put up a no trespassing sign.
1: That didn't work?
0: And a tersely worded Facebook post.
1: They had a no trespassing sign posted visibly where anybody could see it.
0: Not to mention...
1: They still trespassed.
0: They trolled on social media. Judge Richard Leon wasn't buying it. He pointed straight to a 1907 proclamation by President Teddy Roosevelt declaring that the first 60 feet of any international boundary is under exclusive federal control.
1: Ooh, the first 60 feet. How about that? Huh?
0: At the time, it was to stop smuggling.
1: Okay. Now it is. It still is.
0: And this was
1: smuggling humans instead of other things.
0: That was 1907. This reservation wasn't even formally established till 1917, a decade after Teddy drew the line.
1: Well, all right then. So you got that going for you.
0: This lands right as the Trump administration is touting 15 straight months of zero border releases, and daily apprehensions are down 94% from the Biden year's lowest in 30 years.
1: Well, if the numbers are already down to next to nothing, why do they need a wall?
0: Because at some point, Trump's not going to be president anymore.
1: And then whoever is will probably come and tear the wall down or just tell the Indians they could do it and, you know, save some money that way.
0: Maybe the real story is that Teddy Roosevelt is still the most effective border enforcer in American history, even from beyond the grave.
1: Ooh, that's pretty cool, huh?
0: Either way, the judge cleared the path, the wall keeps going up, and you can't build here. Signs just became expensive souvenirs.
1: Now, are they going to put it across the glorious nature of Big Bend, Texas?
0: That's the next controversy.
1: Oh, boy.
0: Can they do it in Big Bend?
1: And that's, you know, they've got several separate rules for state parks and federal parks and all that kind of stuff.
0: Well, we want to know what you think, Walton and Johnson listeners.
1: That's funny. Oh, you were serious. I'm sorry.
0: So shoot us an email. You can use the Walton and Johnson smartphone app to do that. It's a great way to...
1: I just looked, and we still have email. We got a lot of email. Yeah. Some of it is about Jaden Daniels. Language, people. Watch your language.
0: Why? What'd they say about Jaden Daniels?
2: Yeah, I was going to say, what about Jaden Daniels?
1: He said, well, I'll clean it up best I can. To hell with Jaden Daniels. His Heisman year, he lost to Florida State, Ole Miss, and Alabama. He didn't even play in the bowl game. It was selfish performance all year, and all he cared about was his stats and his draft selection. So, on him. Boom. It was a rude thing to say, but, you know, keep it clean here for the folks.
0: Wait, all he cared about was his career? I don't...
1: His stats and his draft selection. He didn't care about winning. You know, you should be caring about LSU while you're playing at LSU, and now it just seems like he didn't have all that going for him until now. All of a sudden, he still cares about himself and his number and everything about it.
0: Mr. O, can we do sports after this? I think it's time.
2: Well, it sounds like you're doing it anyway.
0: Well,
1: I'm just reading emails. That's all I'm doing. Don't look at me, man.
0: I feel like this is more political. We haven't even told you who won a game.
2: Yeah. Did somebody win something?
0: Well, stick around. You'll tell us.
2: Yeah, we'll find out.
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12: In the NFL, some bad news for the Minnesota Vikings, who lost veteran defender Jamal Adams to a right knee injury he suffered in Saturday's preseason game. The Dallas Cowboys are adding a piece on defense, 37-year-old and future Hall of Famer Von Miller, who has more sacks than any other active player in the NFL. In LA, the Rams worked out Aaron Donald for a second time Saturday as he decides whether or not he wants to come out of retirement. And in baseball, if you missed it Saturday, we had one of the best player debuts ever as Joshua Baez went 3-for-4 with 3 home runs, his first on the first pitch he saw, which he blasted 450 feet to center. He became the first player to hit a home run in each of his first 3 at-bats in the majors, leading St. Louis to an 8-4 victory over the Cubs. I'm Andy West with your iHeartRadio Sports Report.
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15: Here's something pretty disturbing I discovered while researching this podcast. This is what it actually says on the Los Angeles Police Department website. The site states that the Adult Missing Persons Unit investigates 3,200 cases a month. And 70% of those missing people are found or returned voluntarily within 2 or 3 days. It goes on to explain, and I quote here, "Since being a missing person is not a crime, police are given a very limited role while conducting these types of investigations." At the bottom of the webpage, it gets more disturbing. There's a section titled, "What if they never returned?" And here's the official police advice. In such situations, you may want to enlist the services of a private investigator to assist in your search. If you can't afford a PI, the police elaborate, quote, "Another option would be to contact the Salvation Army, which has a missing persons locator program." There is not a single sentence on the LAPD website that would lead a loved one of a missing person to have any faith that the police would properly investigate it. What the LAPD is basically saying is, if someone you love goes missing, don't overreact. They'll probably turn up, unless they don't, in which case you should get someone besides the police to look into it. All this is my way of saying, if the police took missing persons cases as seriously as they do, say, bank robberies, I wouldn't have had to do this podcast in the first place and end up chasing a violent criminal halfway around the country. I'm Neil Strauss, and you can hear the full story of To Live and Die in L.A.
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14: Caffeine can be really good for you and help a lot of things, and caffeine can be kind of bad for you.
15: It's a drug, and in its pure form, Chuck, it is a bitter-tasting crystalline powder.
14: Naturally, it's in the coffee bean and in chocolate and tea, but it's also added artificially in things like soda. 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It's blocking that adenosine. You're going to feel alert and awake. It's got that adrenaline going, and it's rewarding you with the dopamine. I mentioned the vicious cycle, the inevitable crash.
15: Right.
14: Like any stimulant drug, and you want more of it. 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All right, how about some health benefits?
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14: They found everything from not develop Parkinson's disease to dropping your risk of various cancers.
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15: So you enjoy its effects longer.
14: Nice.
15: Yeah.
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16: Iran should wave the white flag and surrender. I'm Dave Anthony, Fox News. That's what President Trump told Fox's Trey Yingst in a phone call this morning as the 60-day Memorandum of Understanding expires. It set up a ceasefire that didn't last and a framework for a deal never reached.
17: At the end of the day, the president wants two clear things here. He wants control of the Strait of Hormuz. There is an ongoing U.S. naval blockade that is costing the Iranian regime hundreds of millions of dollars each day. And if ultimately this leads to future negotiations, that is when Iran's nuclear program is expected to be discussed.
16: The president also posted on Truth Social, Iran cannot have a nuclear weapon. As for the Strait, where only five ships passed through over the weekend,
17: there are a lot of different players involved and talks that are taking place as we speak right now between Iran and Oman about control of the Strait of Hormuz. And the president says if Oman gets in the way, we'll bomb the S out of them.
16: Trey also reports from Tel Aviv. They talked about another conflict, Gaza, the day after U.S. Special Envoy Jared Kushner held talks in Egypt with Hamas's leader.
17: The president said that they have a different channel with Hamas and that ultimately they are giving up their guns, talking about the demilitarization of the Gaza Strip.
16: But Israel's rejected the Trump Board of Peace plan today. Kushner meets with Prime Minister Benjamin Netanyahu. She was famous for acting and singing. Hayden Panettiere, who got her start as a child actress, has died at age 36. Fox's Todd Pyro reports she's best known for
18: Heroes, where she jumped to international fame playing a super-powered high school cheerleader. She later starred in the musical drama Nashville, where she saw both career and commercial success, earning two Golden Globe nominations and having multiple songs on the Billboard Hot Country Songs chart.
19: This time I'll stop, but there's a little
16: no cause of death has been given for Panettiere, who leaves behind an 11-year-old daughter who lives in Ukraine with her father, former heavyweight boxing champion Vladimir Klitschko. America's listening to Fox News.
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22: Texas's rules for mail-in ballots have been upheld by the conservative Fifth Circuit Court of Appeals. It requires a driver's license number or the last four digits of your Social Security number.
23: Mail-in voting is the least secure form of voting we have in this country. The court upholding this requirement is tremendously important.
22: Josh Finley with Texas Public Policy Foundation says this should be the model for other states when they seek to secure elections. Around 200 to 300 projects will be affected by Governor Abbott's order to audit and verify data centers. State grid operator officials announced the estimated number to the Public Utility Commission Friday. Abbott's August 3rd directive to the Commission and the Electrical Liability Council said the audit must be completed before any data center will receive state approval for connection to the state grid. I'm Eric Leich.
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0: We got a super quick turn here, so let's just line this up for where we're going next. Clay is going to be leading us in a discussion. I don't know, Clay, you want to talk a little bit about the WNBA? Because you mentioned this mother and daughter XXXY shirt situation last week.
1: We could some fun we got the emails from Mary. We also need to find out, light him up, Linda. She's on the clock here because I feel good about my outcome tomorrow.
0: The people have spoken. The WNBA and Subarus are what get you all most excited. 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
3: Danny, this sounds like it could be exciting.
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5: 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Hey.

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10: You're woke, Tim. If seeing old white people gives you a panic attack, Wisconsin may not be the ideal state for you to run for governor. Wisconsin gubernatorial candidate Francesca Hong is getting attention after an old social media post resurfaced where she described leaving a Culver's after just a couple bites of food, saying she was on the verge of an anxiety attack because there were too many old white people who she believed didn't think she could speak English. First of all, old people at a Culver's? That's like walking into a Chuck E. Cheese and screaming, "Oh God, children." And how exactly do you know what everybody's thinking? Have we unlocked telepathy? Look at that old man over there. I know exactly what he's thinking. Ma'am, that's an 84-year-old man named Gerald sitting in a Culver's. He's thinking about the thermostat. Now, in fairness to Francesca Hong, this is only resurfacing because she's running for office. Something you posted years ago doesn't have to define you today, but the internet doesn't forget. So for the sake of the people you want to lead, address it. So your woke tip: the stupid things we say don't have to define who we are today, but owning our mistakes and apologizing for them is part of that growth. If not for the people you hurt, then do it for yourself. Be the change you want to see in the world, not just another mirror.

0: Welcome back in, Clay and Buck. Appreciate all of you hanging out with us. I was given a confession. The children's book that broke me, Love You Forever. Podcast listener Juliana in San Diego, Cut E, says it also broke her. Listen.
1: Okay, my kids are 28, 26, and the book that I cannot read, could not read to them without crying, makes me cry now. It's like, I'll love you forever. It's a story about when the mom brings home the baby and they go through life, and then at the last chapter is when the kid is taking care of the mom. I'm a mess.
0: This is what I'm talking about. It is the most devastatingly sad children's book ever written in the history of children's literature. And I think most people are like me. Like, Buck, if I hadn't given you a heads up, you would have sat down because it's just in a pile of books that otherwise you're going to jump into that you wouldn't have had any preconceived notions for what you might be stepping into. And I'm telling you, it would have utterly wrecked you.
2: You know what I do think is amazing? How much little kids love dinosaurs. How much they react to dinosaurs.
0: Did you love them when you were little?
2: Yeah. Oh, of course. Big time. Yeah. And my little nephew and now my son.
0: It is kind of fascinating.
2: Dinosaurs. Like, of all the things.
0: Yeah.
2: Probably boys more so than girls. Though, gendering. Oh, no.
0: It is kind of wild to think about. I hadn't really thought about it, but yes, they all do. 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
4: When was the last time you woke up actually feeling rested or got through the day without feeling stressed out? 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
15: 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Local police and the federal government would investigate and, by their count, find dozens of victims. Epstein would become one of the world's most infamous predators, a man who could have faced decades in prison but served just 13 months in his own wing of a county jail.
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15: 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Truth and Lies, Jeffrey Epstein.
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0: The Guy Benson Show is proud to partner with Americans for Prosperity on their One Small Step initiative because this is about the future of the country we love. 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
4: Letting the MOU end. I'm Jack Callahan, Fox News. President Trump says the U.S. will not seek an extension to the 60-day ceasefire with Iran that was designed to give peace talks a chance. The president telling reporters.

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10: It's August 2023, a county government meeting in Pennsylvania's Lehigh Valley. A young woman, early 20s, steps up to the mic to speak.
11: My two-month-old son was happily drinking milk from his bottle when he quickly started choking, turned blue, and went limp. My boyfriend transported our son to the changing table as I grabbed an anti-choking device and my boyfriend began assembling it. Two pumps of the device and my son was conscious, gasping for air and coughing up milk.
10: They all went to the ER to make sure the baby was okay.
11: But upon arriving at Lehigh Valley Hospital, the diagnosis quickly became something so different.
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11: She stated to my father and mother-in-law that we are young, first-time parents who got frustrated with our baby and violently shook him to make him stop crying, and a confession would only make things easier for us.
10: The parents were told to leave the hospital without their son, and he wouldn't come home for 7 whole months.
11: I'm a postpartum mom dealing with the grief and the trauma of my son being ripped from my arms, and I'm a mom who lost everything in less than 24 hours due to one doctor's misdiagnosis. Enough is enough.
10: And then the next person speaks, and the next one. The stories they tell form a pattern of parents walking into a Lehigh Valley hospital to get help for a child, only to leave without them. and the same doctor's name kept coming up again and again. A pediatrician.
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10: 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From Serial Productions and The New York Times, I'm Diane Neary, and this is The Preventionist, a story about a doctor and the rise of a powerful field of pediatric medicine.
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0: pulled the trigger himself. Chief Deputy District Attorney Binu Pulau explains Davis's own memoir details the shooting.
1: Dwayne Davis made sure that the shooters were armed and ready to execute their revenge.
0: The 63-year-old faces one charge of murder with a deadly weapon with intent to promote a criminal gang. He has pleaded not guilty and said the memoir was written by a ghostwriter and he never read it.
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8: Governor Abbott's on the campaign trail, and he's talking about public education. He wants to reduce screen time.
9: The best way for a child to get educated is not by having a one-on-one interconnection throughout the school day on screen.
8: The governor says last session lawmakers passed historic pay raises for teachers, and the teacher incentive allotment gives a boost to very best educators, putting them on a pathway to earn a six-figure salary. But he says there is more to do. An off-duty Arlington police officer is recovering in the hospital after he was shot and wounded in Dallas. Arlington police say the Dallas Police Department is investigating the shooting. Dallas police say Darius Johankin is in custody and charged with aggravated assault with the deadly weapon. At the time, place, circumstances, and motive for the shooting have not yet been disclosed. I'm Carrie Lockie.
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0: we're never supposed to criticize President Trump. That makes us un-American, Democrat enablers. I understand that. But we've criticized Democrats for years for watching Joe Biden decline and refusing to point anything out, because they're more loyal to their party in power than they are the truth. But don't dare criticize the Trump administration. Well, aren't we doing exactly what they said? It was 5 years ago this weekend that 13 American service members were murdered at Abbey Gate in Kabul, Afghanistan. 11 Marines, one Navy corpsman, one Army soldier. The Biden administration's withdrawal turned into a catastrophe. An unsecured evacuation. American forces were reduced to standing in sewage outside the airport gates while thousands of people desperate to escape pressed in around them. A Marine sniper in a guard tower had spotted the suicide bomber hours before the blast. The man matched the description exactly. Clean-shaven, brown dress, black vest, traveling with an older companion who sat calmly and appeared to be coaching him. The sniper's team requested engagement authority. Let me kill him! The battalion commander came to the tower personally, looked at the photos, confirmed what he was seeing, and said, and I quote, "I don't know." They asked again. He said he would find out. They never got an answer. Bomber disappeared into the crowd. Then a flash, 13 American families got a knock on the door. Your loved one was killed. $85 billion in American military equipment was left behind for the Taliban. Blackhawks, armored vehicles, night vision, weapon systems. The Biden administration called it an extraordinary success. John Kirby stood at the podium and said the president was very proud of the Afghanistan withdrawal. In fairness, he had no idea what was going on. Not one senior official was held accountable. Not one. 5 years later, no one has answered for the 11 Marines, the sailor, and the soldier who were murdered that day. Not one person. Think their families remember it's 5 years ago? You better believe it. This past weekend on the five-year anniversary, Jake Tapper sat down at the anchor desk of CNN's State of the Union. And this is what he chose to say.
1: It was 5 years ago this weekend that Kabul and Afghanistan fell to the Taliban, bringing a disastrous end to America's longest war. The horrific scenes that followed still, to this day, shock the conscience. The crowds of desperate Afghans on the tarmac, or packed into planes, trying desperately to escape, or the 13 American service members killed in the Abbey Gate bombing, along with countless Afghan civilians. 5 years later, more than 2 million Afghan girls are currently blocked from attending school by the Taliban, according to UNESCO. It's now legal in Afghanistan for men to beat their wives, as long as they don't break any bones or leave any lasting injuries. Meanwhile, many Afghans who fought with the U.S., risked their lives for the U.S., remain stranded abroad after the Trump administration halted the special immigrant visa program. And many of those who did make it to the United States to this day live in fear that their green cards will be revoked. With that legacy from the war in Afghanistan, you can forgive the American people for wondering why they should trust our leaders when they tell us that our brave service members are engaged in a vital mission. And when today's leaders glibly dismiss questions about their current mission in Iran, what the end game is, what's the plan, whether there are adequate protections for our service members in Jordan or Kuwait, whether President Trump and Secretary Hegseth are covering up the deaths of Iranian civilians from U.S. strikes or hiding poor conditions for sailors and Marines aboard the USS Abraham Lincoln. They are just the latest in a tradition that we would struggle to call proud.
0: I will say this. The job of being president of the United States is overwhelming. You have Americans, including American military, actively serving around the world. At any moment, one of them could be attacked. We have trade close to 200 countries. You have political instability. You have terror attacks, terror threats on American soil and abroad. You've got 50 different governors, 50 state politics, an election in front of you. There's always someone trying to kill you. Sophisticated people, every moment of every day, wherever you go. It is a tough job. It is important that the president have wise and trusted counsel. And you can't possibly have completely wise and trusted counsel. There's a Rasputin weaseling his way into the czar's ambit. There is a self-dealing person among the group. Look at what Kristi Noem was up to while a cabinet official. Look at what Rex Tillerson was doing as Secretary of State during the first administration. There are lots of weasels. There are people who are beholden to financial interests in this country and who are taking guidance from foreign governments. I mean, that's basically what John Bolton has pleaded guilty to doing. You have people who have incredible resumes, who are respected and beloved, who've cashed in on that in service of another interest. I fear the president is getting bad advice with regard to Iran. I fear the president is getting bad advice with regard to the November elections. I fear the day after the election that everybody's going to pop up and go, you know, I knew this was a problem, but no one was willing to say it. It's unhealthy in a republic to remain silent when you disagree with the direction we're taking. We are not serving President Trump well when enough people don't say this is the problem. I will remind fellow Texans that the president hinted that he was about to endorse John Cornyn in the primary race in Texas. It was not until a few people got to him and said, hey, if you do that, Paxton is still going to beat Cornyn. So you're going to lose in the state where you're most popular. And you're going to lose a lot of credibility. And he said to people in this state that he trusted, why didn't y'all tell me sooner? Because no one wanted to give him bad news. When you see the leader of a company or a country unwilling, unable to accept criticism from people around them, you are watching a person prepared for a fall. The Trump phenomenon, the Trump juggernaut, has meant that good people are afraid to give him tough news. We need to get out of Iran. It's going to cost us the elections. Period.
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22: The different color noises, white noise, brown noise, pink noise. Brown noise is deeper, has lower frequencies, it's got more bass, minimalizes that higher frequency. Mm-hmm. And I didn't really know this, but apparently you can liken some of these to sounds in nature. And apparently brown noise is more akin to like a river rapid or a heavy rainfall or thunder.
23: Because there's also white noise and pink noise, you think brown noise is just named after the color brown. Wrong. There was a scientist named Robert Brown from Scotland.
22: White noise is used, aside from just sleeping, a lot of times with like noise-canceling headphones and stuff, mm-hmm. masking other sounds.
23: Pink noise is a little different. It's kind of like the compromise between white noise and brown noise.
22: As far as which one is best for sleep, there have been some very middling studies over the years. But at Oxford in 2017, they said that they fell asleep 40% faster listening to white noise, but their overall sleep was about the same.
23: Okay.
22: There was a study in 2017 from Northwestern of 13 older adults, and they said pink noise provided deeper sleep overall and improved ability to recall words.
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0: Democrats are engaged in a very aggressive policy of disinformation, of putting lipstick on a pig, because they desperately want control of the House and the Senate back. James Tallarico is a freak show that they've put up as their candidate in the House, from the State House to the U.S. Senate. And they passed him off as a Presbyterian seminarian. He's a Christian. He's practically a preacher. He's a longtime Texan. He's a good fella, they've told us. He's a good fella. In fact, this weekend, they had him out with his grandfather. Oh, yes. He's out. They've cut a new ad. They put him out on the front porch with his grandpappy. And I would be real interested. You know, here's him and his grandpappy. I'd be real interested in real life what his grandpappy thinks of him believing there are six genders, for instance. How's that conversation go?
1: Junior, when we get to that church, you're going to sit in the second pew, you're going to hold my hat, and you're not going to say one word.
2: But Granddaddy, I've been working on a sermon.
1: You've been working on a sermon?
2: Yeah, Granddaddy, it's about love.
1: Last time I let you up in that pulpit, you stood in front of God, four deacons, and your grandmother, and you informed 140 paying souls that the Almighty was, what was the word, non-binary?
2: They, them, Granddaddy. They, them.
1: They, them? Junior, there ain't but one of him, and he's got a beard.
2: Well, how do you know?
1: Because I've seen the picture. You knock-kneed sack of possum whistles. There is no way, no way you come out of a family tree of mine.
2: Grandmama says,
1: soon as we get home, first thing I'm doing is punching your grandmama square in the mouth. Now get in there, shut your mouth, and pass the plate.
2: Well, can I do the announcements then?
1: No.
2: But I had a slide.
3: He's pounded down, loaded up and trucking. Are we going to do what they say can't be done?
0: So the aforementioned James Tallarico, who was pushed on Texans as he's a minister. He went to seminary. He was caught on a podcast with a transgender Christian-hating, quote-unquote, Christian pastor, talking about how he's a Christian who hates Christianity. Well, now he says, putting the Ten Commandments on the walls of the schools and teaching the Bible to young people, that is deeply immoral.
4: One is maybe the most insidious. It was a new state curriculum that would teach Christian Bible stories as historical fact, as the only truth to our youngest students. And I mean kindergarten, first graders. These are kids who aren't able to think for themselves yet. They haven't formed their own worldviews. And to push propaganda, to push indoctrination on those youngest students is deeply immoral.
0: Do you think he would go to the Muslim community, to a mosque, and say that? Do you think he would go to a Jewish temple and say that? Do you think he would go to a Hindu temple and say that? It is not immoral to teach your faith and your culture to your children. Let me tell you where all this comes from, and it is insidious, to use his word. People came to the United States who were not Christian or who were not white. They came to this country, and just as if you went to Saudi Arabia or Pakistan or Egypt or Uganda, you would arrive and notice they don't do things the way you did things. They don't eat the same meal you grew up eating. They don't do Thanksgiving dinner. They don't go to Friday night football. The things that were mother's milk to you are alien to them. The things that are mother's milk to them are alien to you. So those people come to this country and they feel like they don't fit in. They don't observe Christmas, for instance. And all the other kids in school are excited over Christmas. They don't go to Sunday church. When the other kids on Monday are talking, having been to Sunday church, they don't play football. And that's all the kids are talking about, is playing football. So they say, we want to change this. So this country is like the country we came from, so that we feel comfortable. And the great suicidal empathy of white Americans, white Christian Americans especially, is to say, oh, I'm sorry. I'm sorry that me being me bothers you. As opposed to saying, hey, you came here. Do what you want on Sunday morning. Do what you want on Friday night or all day Saturday or all day Sunday. Do whatever you want. Worship however you want. Not good enough. This is about dominance. This is about repression. This is about the idea of teaching white Christian Americans that perpetuating your culture is evil. And a lot of white Americans have bought into it. Show me a culture that does not perpetuate itself to the next generation, and I will show you a culture that died. Every time. The moment you are ashamed of who and what you are, the moment you decide that you will not teach your own children the values that you hold dear, is the moment you are dead, because someone else will. What values do you think James Tallarico teaches his children? He doesn't, because that freak never has and never will have children, nor a wife. You do the math. And that's fine. That's not to say everyone like that is a threat to our culture, but he is. When you consider it immoral to teach your family genealogy, your family heritage, when you believe it is immoral as a supposed Christian, which he is not, to teach the primacy of Christianity. If you tell me as a Christian that Islam is equal to Christianity, you are not a Bible-believing Christian, period, end of story. Well, that's, Michael, that's going to upset Muhammad. Fine. It would upset Muhammad if you told him that Christianity is equal to Islam. If a Muslim is honest with you, the primacy of your religion, put no false gods above me. I am the way, the truth, and the light. No man comes to the Father but by me. If you are a Bible-believing Christian, you believe necessarily that Jesus Christ died for your sins, and you make him your personal Savior, and you believe that the only way to heaven is through him. Listen, you can live next door to me. You can worship where and how you want. But I am not going to believe in the equality of religion, because Christianity necessarily requires that I not. And anyone who does is not a Bible-believing Christian, period, end of story. That's just all there is to it. These are the same people that will tell you that it is biblical to commit abortion because Mary chose to have Jesus. That's what Tallarico says. From folks, at some point, you've got to stand up for who and what you are.
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19: Just before midnight on Saturday, February 19th, 2005, Danielle Imbeau and her friend Richard Patron left a crowded Philadelphia bar. The two 30-somethings planned to walk to Richard's truck and drive home, but they never made it.
20: It does not make sense. 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
19: Those same questions frustrated law enforcement. The FBI called it murder for hire.
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23: Both of them weren't the target. One of them was the target. The other one was wrong place, wrong time.
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19: What happened to Danielle and Richard?
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19: 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In this series, I dig into my own investigation to find answers for the families and get justice for Richard and Danielle.
20: I just want some peace for my sister's soul, and I want some peace for my mother.
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4: The penny has been discontinued. That's causing headaches for some state agencies that collect taxes. And they're obligated to take cash, but pretty soon they may not have the coins to give correct change.
5: If we round up, the tax code says any overpayment, we must send the taxpayer letter that says you're entitled to a refund.
4: Ronnie Keister with the Tax Assessors Association says under the state constitution, local governments cannot round up or down, so they need guidance from the state this next session on what to do. Hundreds of Texas towns and cities are now barred from raising their property tax rates this budget season after failing to meet state audit deadlines. Texas Attorney General Ken Paxton sent violation notices today to more than 116 cities, pushing the statewide penalty list to 251. I'm Carrie Lockie.
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11: And now we're at a point where affirmative action is gone, diversity is gone, equity gone, inclusion gone, racial tolerance gone, the Voting Rights Act largely gone. 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We're still here.
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14: Baby, you're not getting this vote.
15: My fear is that the whole island will become so overly populated that it will tip over and capsize.
16: We don't anticipate that.
17: I've been witch hunt since day one. I've been fighting acquisitions after acquisitions.
18: A few weeks ago, Madam Speaker, I spoke to you about my extreme fear of dogs. I just encountered a dog down in the plaza. I'm very upset about this, Madam Speaker. I think it's so unfair that I have to deal with dogs here in this plaza. And I'm very, very upset, and I know that it has affected my blood pressure.
19: Stand up for my baby, it don't matter if you're black or white.
20: 30
2: 41% of black children live in poverty compared to 11% of white children. The national average is 18%, which suggests the percentage of black children living in poverty is more than 150%.
10: I will go and take Trump out tonight.
12: I love electric school buses. I just love them for so many reasons. Maybe because I went to school on a school bus. Hey, raise your hand if you went to school on a school bus, right?
19: End of the world. Come on.
20: It's none of my business and, quite frankly, none of yours. Based on the false allegations that come my way, by the time I finish this job, literally, you know, accused of sleeping with half of the city of New Orleans, both genders and all pronouns. I'm known as Teddy sometimes and then Teddy other times.

0: Yippee-i-yo. If you sit across from me at dinner, you will notice that my phone doesn't ring. I keep it off all day. But you will notice it doesn't light up. I don't get text messages. I don't get missed calls. I love the silence. In a world full of a cacophony of congestion and chaos, I can think, I can talk, I can focus on the person across from me. A big part of your phone ringing and your text messages is scams and spams. And the reason is because it's a very, very advanced business. They are mining your information constantly from every transaction, from your web, from your keystrokes, from your web activity. And then they sell it to people, some of whom want to sell you something and some of whom are really bad people, but you don't want to hear from any of them. 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
13: On the night before Halloween in 1975, 15-year-old Martha Moxley was murdered in the Tony Bellhaven neighborhood of Greenwich, Connecticut. She was rich and beautiful and loved by all who knew her. For decades, despite intense media scrutiny, police failed to make an arrest. In 2000, 25 years after Martha's murder, her one-time neighbor, Michael Skakel, was arrested. He'd been 15, like her, at the time of the crime. He was also a cousin of the Kennedys.
14: A teenage neighbor and friend of Martha Moxley.
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13: 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I watched the news. I read the articles. Of course Michael Skakel killed his next-door neighbor Martha Moxley. He beat her to death with a golf club. I knew it. And if you followed the case like I did, I bet you knew it too. My name is Andrew Goldman. I've been a journalist for 30 years. I got involved in this case in 2015. But here's the thing. Once this story got its hooks in me, it wouldn't let me go. 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

0: hero lifeguard was in the White House today. I like the fact that the president brings people to the White House who are everyday Americans who do extraordinary things. I think that's important. It's a way to use the bully pulpit of the White House to really bring attention to things that are going on in the country that are fantastic. Not just the national, you know, I think the left is determined to make everybody miserable. And to a large extent, I think they succeeded. I think there are a lot of, if you look at most liberals are extremely unhappy people. They're mad at everybody all the time. Most liberals are in therapy, if not outright psychiatric sessions. They are medicated on every drug you can imagine to deal with anxiety, the primary one is anxiety, if not depression, and sometimes both. And I truly believe that part of the anxiety is they have been taught to fear Christians, America, Trump. They film themselves and put it on social media, crying and screaming, so angry that they're like a character in a movie. I don't know if you've seen this TV show Hawk, Will Ferrell's new project. But his wife is, his ex-wife is Molly Shannon. Or no, they're technically still married, but she gets so angry. It's a, oh, drats! You know, she shakes her hands and he always comes out smelling like roses and she's angry at him all the time. And it's just this sort of impotent anger that she has that is funny. You see this in movies where the person is just angry at the person who succeeds when they're not supposed to. And this is what the left has become. They are beside themselves, angry at everything all the time. And I truly believe that this is the goal. This is the goal of those who wish to destroy this country, is to make young people so angry. And the way they make them angry is inequality, racism. It used to be it was global warming, but that ran its course. Now that's not there anymore. Did we just all of a sudden solve all the problems? Are we not going to burn up after all? Are we not going to be pelted with acid rain? But they got everybody fired. They had people fired up. There were people who had a compost pile in their backyard. There were people who wouldn't do a plastic straw. Oh, they would take this. They would get a jute bag that they would take to the grocery store because they were saving the earth. They weren't going to use the plastic. It's laughable. It's hilarious. And they would feel so righteous doing it because they were convinced the earth was on fire. And if you weren't part of the cult of crazy, then they looked down on you. Well, now that anxiety has turned. And now that anxiety is against toxic masculinity, which they found a very receptive audience. You get guys like James Tallarico in Texas. You look at how many actors working today are effete little weasel men of indeterminate sexuality who wouldn't help you move because they couldn't lift a box, who wouldn't open a door for a lady. And this is an attempt to redefine manhood and redefine culture. So you've got this idea that's being offered that a man who acts like a man and always has is now terrible. And women who are very upset about this, these are the same women who are upset. They'll tell you in speeches, they're upset that they have a period. They're upset that they have to bear children. That's why they want to kill them all. And so there's this anger at biology. that makes them very angry, makes them quite upset. And being a woman is the most horrible thing. It's not their fault. They have to have a period, and men don't understand. Well, if it's so bad, why are they convincing all these boys to be girls? Part of this comes from the idea that mothers who hate men, and that's what we've created, is man haters, are grooming their boys to be little girls. He won't break a girl's heart. He won't be like a man. He won't leave for the weekend to go hunt or fish. He won't go with his boys to have brews in a ball game. So what they're doing is sapping the manhood out of the nation. You are encouraged to raise a boy who acts or even thinks they are a girl. And when they do, we've created a whole swarm that closes in behind them and says, yes, you're a girl. If you say you're a girl, you're a girl. And this is what the WNBA is dealing with right now. You want to play this silly little game? All right. Royce White has made a fool of them. An absolute fool of them with his I'm a girl now thing. And it's hilarious because what should be done with all of this crazy nonsense is it should be laughed at because it's honestly a joke. It is a joke and it should be treated as a joke. There is no one who believes that any of this is serious. And at some point we're going to look back the way Alexandria Ocasio-Cortez, now that she's you know, considered the front runner for the Democrats, now there's a whole rebrand of her. And so how does she account for the fact that everything she was saying was crazy? She says, oh, that was woke 1.0. We've changed. That was woke. We're woke 2.0 now. Oh, okay. So all the crazy ideas, those aren't real anymore? No. That was silly. We were silly back then. So then when you say, hey, but just a few years ago, you said this. Yeah. Why do you keep bringing that up? That's so yesterday. That was back when we were crazy. We're not crazy no more. Mm-mm. You ever seen that video? If you haven't, ask your grandkids because I got it. They're at church and the black guy says, the pastor puts his hands on him and he jumps up and he says, I ain't gay no more. It's one of the funniest things on the internet. I guarantee your grandkids know about it. Ask them to show it to you. You'll laugh. You'll go, oh, well, I'm glad you showed me that. So now the pivot is, hey, all the stuff we were talking about before, I just made all that up. That was back when I was crazy. I'm reasonable now. Well, that crazy stuff is what got her all the attention. That's what made her a household name. You got to do crazy. You got to do crazy to get attention today. Because each one, you can't be normal. That's boring. The political process in America is, by and large, entertainment. It's not about governing. None of this stuff ever becomes law. It's all who gets, you're going to be invited on the CNN on a panel. You're going to be doing all based on how crazy. Did I tell you I got invited to be on Aaron Burnett's show? I'm not going on there. Why would I go on there and let, no.
1: No more. I said I like women.
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1: B.
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1: I'm not gay no more.
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0: The Democrats are in a real quandary. The Democrat Socialists of America rose up and showed, guess what? There's a big part of the Democrat Party who are nuts. And you've been playing footsies with them, but you didn't want them to show up and start having ideas. So they went and got their own candidates. Four Democrats, four different positions on socialism, capitalism, and what the party stands for. They can't get their story straight because they don't know what they stand for. They call it a coalition. But what it really is a party without any direction that does not share the same ideas. Let's start. Let's start with Andy Beshear, governor of Kentucky, Democrat. He's a Democrat who won in a state that Trump carried by 30 points. But listen to what he says of socialism, and you will hear a guy who's trying to moderate.
15: Our new CBS News poll out this morning finds 58% of Democrats have a positive view of socialism, and just 32% have a positive view of capitalism. What do you make of that?
16: What I make of it is that people are struggling. They're struggling because the cost of groceries is too high. The cost of gas is too high. It's too hard to see a doctor. And when you do, the cost of that is too high as well. They're not asking for a lot. They just want to go to work, make a good living, be able to raise their kids, buy a home before they're 40, take their family on the same vacation they went on as kids. And right now, they're seeing a system that doesn't work for them. Now, I believe socialism is a failed experiment, but I do believe that we need to get results for the American people. And I think when you look at Democratic governors, you see those results. I've been proud to create more jobs than any other governor in our history. The average wage of a new job in Kentucky this year is over $32 an hour. We're building affordable housing in Western Kentucky and in Eastern Kentucky on top of abandoned coal mines with solar panels on the top so they're affordable to live in, too. People just want to see results, want to believe that life can get better.
0: Okay. There's one view of the Democrat Party. Now let's go to Congressman Gwen Moore, a Democrat from Wisconsin. Listen to what she says.
8: Democratic socialists are people who believe in a market economy. They believe in capitalism, but they believe in regulations as well. They believe that, you know, a company shouldn't be able to dump their chemicals into fresh water, that there ought to be you ought not be able to drill
0: Hold on. Let's start this quote over, because socialism and communism are about the control of the means of production. Who runs the company? Who decides what we make? Who decides the price? Government or the private sector, the individual, using the marketplace as feedback? So this is a bit of a game the Democrats play. Democrat socialists believe in the free market. Don't worry, government's not going to take over your grocery store. We just don't want evil. No capitalist, no American wants a company to be able to get away with poisoning us. Nobody wants that. But when we talk about, it's at the end of the day, you can boil most things down to a simple question. And the smarter you are, the simpler you can make it. And in this case, who decides what we make and how much we charge for it? It's that simple. Democrat socialists do not believe in a market economy. They're not capitalists. But Gwen Moore's not very smart, and her constituents are not very smart. And that's what she's counting on.
8: Democratic socialists are people who believe in a market economy. They believe in capitalism, but they believe in regulations as well. They believe that, you know, a company shouldn't be able to dump their chemicals into fresh water, that there ought to be you ought not be able to drill everywhere, that there ought to be a safety net. People ought to be have Social Security and Wheels on Meals and Medicaid and Medicare. And these are things that Republicans historically, every minute of the existence of Medicare and Medicaid, have called socialism. So we're not going to be bullied by their characterization of maintaining a safety net for Americans and as calling it communism. No, Francesca Hong ran a very great campaign.
0: There you go. Now let's take the third explanation of what Democrat socialists are. So that was very different than Andy Beshear. Now let's hear from Cisco Aguilar. He is the Secretary of State of Nevada. He was at a Democrat gathering where someone asked him the fundamental internal question the party is wrestling with right now. Do you want to be right or do you want to win? Well, let's hear what he had to say.
17: We must think long term because it's about winning. Who wants to win? Do we want to be right or do we want to win? I want to win.
0: Now, what they're saying there is, do we want to do what's right for the people, or do we want to do what's right for the fire-breathing leftist socialists? That's really what this is about. And he says so. And then there's Congressman Ro Khanna of California. He was on Meet the Press with Kristen Welker, and she asked him about the labels, socialist, progressive, Democrat, socialist, and he says, I don't even know what any of that means. This is what you do, right? You obfuscate. You blur. You muddy the waters. So you tell the socialists, we're socialists with you. But then when you get outside the socialist convention, you go, I don't even know what all those words mean. I'm just saying it to be, you know, be nice and all.
18: There she said, woke one was crazy, effectively suggesting some progressive views just went too far in the 2020s. Do you agree with Alexandria Ocasio-Cortez that woke one was crazy?
19: Well, I don't know what these labels mean. I'll tell you what I've always stood for. I have never been for defunding police. Our district in Silicon Valley is one of the safest districts in the country. We've actually had more police in San Jose and Fremont, but I believe in police reform so people aren't racially profiled.
0: What? What? Let's turn to the Muslim power grab using socialism to get there. Let's talk about Abdul El Sayed. Because how else do you get a Muslim elected? Unless you got a lot of Muslims in the state, which they do. But call him a socialist. That'll get the young college kids excited. Well, Harry Enten is CNN's chief data analyst. He's not a conservative. He's a numbers guy. And as I've said multiple times, he seems to do a pretty good job of letting the numbers tell the story, even if that's not the story that CNN wants. Here's what he had to say about Abdul El Sayed.
20: In Senate, Rogers versus El Sayed. Look at this, a new Fox News poll. Rogers is actually up by 4 points. He's up by 4 points. It's close, but a Republican is ahead in Michigan. And why? Why? What is going on? Look among independents. Rogers actually leads by five. This is extremely unusual because across the political map, as I was looking at these different Fox News polls, I couldn't find another example where the Republican was actually leading among independents. And it turns out that candidate quality may in fact matter, at least in terms of how voters see it, because in this same poll, the Democratic candidate for governor was ahead. So this is unique to the Senate race, and it is quite a troubling result for Democrats and quite a heartening one for Republicans.
21: So do you have a sense then, Harry, of what it is that is contributing to this, the struggles, right, that Abdul El Sayed is it that Rogers is a stronger candidate, or is it that El Sayed has more issues for voters to deal with?
20: It is all about Abdul El Sayed. He is a weak candidate, at least by the metrics that we normally look at. And you can just take a look here. Okay, the net favorability rating of the Dem Senate candidates across these northern battlegrounds. You'll notice there's only one candidate, Ren, one who has an unfavorable rating higher than his favorable rating, and it is significantly higher. Look how far underwater Abdul El Sayed is. He is 13 points underwater under there in Lake Michigan. My goodness gracious. Troy Jackson in Maine, he's at plus one. You got Sherrod Brown at plus four.
22: Elvis has left the building. Thank you.
0: Do you remember the story that nobody wanted to cover about the man who assassinated a Minnesota lawmaker? I don't know if she was a speaker of the House. She was a high-ranking person. She and her husband were assassinated in their own home, and they found a notebook inside, a handwritten list of 11 websites, not weapons sites, data brokers. 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I use a site called Incogni, I-N-C-O-G.